0: had several AHSA things that have come down the line about, you know, suspension of coaches and teams, and Pell City's most recent. They just put it out this week about this Golson guy who's from Prattville and is down at Mary Montgomery. They've been penalized, and he is on the shelf for right now. So, you know, are they cracking down? Do you think they're finally doing something? They being the HSA, that they're finally going to get people, get these schools, and get these coaches for not doing the right thing? It's almost like they're trying to send a message.
1: I mean, if you're not doing it right, I mean, if you're cheating to win, you're cheating to win.
0: Because everybody thinks everybody's cheating, and they think that the HSA is turning a blind eye. And it may be, but there's two this week, Mary G. Montgomery and Pell City, that have gotten hit. So maybe they're doing something.
1: Well, I don't think either one of those teams is a threat. Why don't you hit somebody like... Why don't you hit somebody like, let's say, Hoover or
0: it may not
1: Thompson.
0: Be cheating. Yeah.
1: I mean, I'm not saying that they are cheating, but you sure are getting a lot of great football players. I'm not saying you can't move to, you know, to that city to be on a great football team if you're that good.
0: Yeah.
1: But they can't put you up.
0: Also this week, NCAA says, we're adding flag football. It can be sanctioned now. You can play at the college level. That's going to open the door. It's become a huge sport. It's one of the fastest growing sports. Certainly at the high school level, it has become the new thing. And this is an opportunity. What is it? An opportunity for young kids, right?
1: Right. Look, some of these young girls, and I say this about the Tallahassee, didn't get to see them play, but you look at their records, they got an impeccable record.
0: They're very good.
1: And two times, they've been beat by the state champion, right?
0: Yeah, and you know, you might just get yourself a chance to get a scholarship now.
1: Yeah, scholarship money. It doesn't matter how you get it, y'all, because I was on a scholarship myself for about 2.5 years. You know, drama.
0: Yeah, whatever it takes.
1: Yeah. I didn't pay, you know, all I paid for back in those days, my dad gave me $5. Give me some lunch money. It was year 13 and 14 for me.
0: Matthew Stafford has just been given another raise.
1: I heard that.
0: How much money does he need? Well, they just said we're going to give him an extension, and he can make up to $60 million per season with incentives. The former Georgia quarterback. But he is one of the best in the league, and now he's getting compensated for it. He's already getting paid big money. $60 million a year. But a lot of people wouldn't trade places. I mean, you get hit and knocked funny. I mean, you're made the rest of your life. Well, how much money do you need when you don't have your health? I don't know if I'd want to be a quarterback. But again, they have to put them down on a pillow when they sack them now. You know what I mean? They have to, you know, set the bed for them.
1: Any time in football, you could, you know, you could get stood up, somebody Benjo, I mean, you know.
0: Well, you're not supposed to hit them. It doesn't mean you're not going to get hit, right?
1: It's a violent game.
0: Yes, it is.
1: It is a violent game. I always tell people when I've had moms come up to me and go, Trey, I'm my son was playing, you know, his dad's so-and-so, he never door. What do you think about how old do you think my son needs to be before he starts playing? I said, I started playing flag tag when I was in first grade. I was 6 years old.
0: Yeah.
2: And then you started playing
1: I got to the third grade, we put on pads.
0: That's right. Pee-wee. Pee-jinks.
1: Pee-jinks is what
0: we call
1: it.
0: Call it, yep.
1: And then I played pee-jinks till I got to junior varsity. Now, I had friends who got concussions as kids. And I'm going to tell you, because the helmets was nothing more than probably the Hutch helmets you see the little kids wearing around right now. Probably are better helmets than what we were using.
2: So you were getting knocked in the head in junior high school?
1: No, not even high school.
2: No, this, junior high school.
1: I mean, this is before junior high school, concussions. This is when you're in the second, third, fourth, fifth grade. Yeah.
0: You hear what she just said?
1: I've had about five concussions. Sometimes I have these moments.
2: I know. Well, I know y'all are all into sports. I'm not. I just read that Paul McCartney was the final guest on Stephen Colbert last night.
0: Yeah, and I didn't watch because I don't watch Stephen Colbert.
1: Yeah.
0: Hate that show.
1: Yeah.
2: Well, we don't need to get into politics.
0: I'm not
2: obviously.
0: Going to, but he is. You know, somebody, I will say this. Dean Cain put a post up yesterday, and they were trying to make a comparison to Johnny Carson and Stephen Colbert, and he put the line that was the line. He said, Johnny Carson was funny. Stephen Colbert is not. And that is right. The guys on TV these days, they're not very funny. Most, I think Jimmy Fallon's kind of a funny guy, I guess. He's very talented, but it's not the same. I'm sorry. Their humor is not funny. We got to take a break. Graduation tonight. Hope the rain stays away. 70% today, 50% tonight. High today, 88. Low tonight, but 69. It'll be 100% tomorrow and 80% on Sunday. The mayor is here. We'll talk with Joey Wigginton. Got a big remote over at his place today for River Region Sports. He's serving up hot dogs. We'll talk about it next.
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4: This is Clint from First Methodist of Tallahassee. The golden rule comes right after Jesus teaches us not to judge others, and that's not a coincidence. They go together. We all want people to give us the benefit of the doubt when we mess up or when things look bad. We want others to think the best of us before jumping to conclusions. The golden rule asks us to do the same for other people. Before you decide someone has bad motives, before you assume the worst, ask yourself, would I want someone to judge me this quickly? If not, slow down, be patient, be kind. Treat others the way that you would hope to be treated on your worst day. Let's pray. God, help me give others the grace that I want for myself, and forgive me for the times I've been quick to judge. Teach me to be patient and to think the best of people when I can. Amen.
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0: Wake up call. WTLS Score 94, Fun 101. So many things to talk about with the weekend coming up. We got a big graduation tonight. We've got, of course, Memorial Weekend this weekend. We've got Simply Southern Outdoors having a big grand opening. Number two for you guys.
1: Yeah. We're
0: Enjoy
1: calling
0: the weekend
1: it,
0: in here.
1: Yeah, we're calling it Welcome Home Husqvarna.
0: There you go.
1: Yeah.
0: Husqvarna with Tallahassee Power and Equipment. So many years here in Tallahassee. Hubert is basically kind of riding off in the sunset, our good friend Hubert Boatride. And an opportunity came open for you at Simply Southern.
1: What a great time for him to do this. He, you know, mid-50s and just be able to do what he wants to do. That's great. I'm proud for him.
2: Have you introduced the mayor?
0: I did say Joy Wigginton. Yeah, I did. That's why
1: he
0: I
1: said
0: threw
1: he
0: it
1: was
0: in there.
1: Coming.
2: The mayor.
0: Yeah. No, I didn't say the mayor, Joy Wigginton.
2: Mayor Wigginton.
0: Should we just call you? What do you prefer? You want to be called the mayor, Joy? What is it?
1: I mean, I've lost the name Joey. It's always the mayor.
2: Yeah.
1: You know, that's a.
2: It should
1: funny.
2: Be.
1: Even my grandkids, one of them called me the mayor the other day. And I said, hush your mouth. Yeah.
0: Well, you know, his own mayor business. Have you ever had a, you know, I guess you splashed with this data center chatter. The data center topic is pretty much kind of diminishing, I guess, isn't it? Because it's not happening, right? Not now.
1: Well, I mean.
0: And you told us that the last time you were on the air, but it continues. I guess it's a hot topic. Yeah,
1: Channel 12 came and did a report. Channel 8 is now after me to do a report. So it's not dead yet, but yes, it's dying.
0: Now, you said the last time you were on, I want more information about this.
1: That's right.
0: Because whether this particular data center is not going to happen, it is not, a completely dead issue, considering there may be another one that comes up. Well, how do you stand on that now if somebody comes back and says, hey, we are still interested or we want to do something? Well, how do you look at it?
1: Well, I'm still not educated about it. I want to be educated, and I think the city council does too. So we're going to bring some people in. And I've already had some contact with Alabama Power about someone coming in talking about what it would do to the river and then the power and that type of thing. So we're going to still follow up on it.
0: Okay. I think you and I made a parallel in some wild way about how this prison potentially could have come to Tallahassee years ago. We're just outside the city limits and we could have sold gas to them. And there are positives to that.
1: Yeah.
0: But then there's a stigma of, do you want prison in your backyard?
1: That's right.
0: The data center could have maybe cleaned up some portion of the river down there.
1: Yes.
0: But then do you want a data center sitting right in the center of your town where there's some other elements that are negative?
1: That's
0: so
1: right.
0: You have to weigh the positives and the negatives, don't you?
2: What happened to the mill building?
0: Oh, it's still there. Partial.
2: Is it empty?
1: Yes. All of it on both sides are empty.
0: Now, the part that this outfit they were looking at was the 1852 mill, which is missing the roof, which is just kind of a shell of a building now that they probably could have come in and cleaned that up. I would expect it would have cost a lot of money just to do that. But, we've been looking at those, and people will say they're eyesores to the city of Tallahassee, right?
1: Mm-hmm.
0: On both sides of the river.
1: That's right.
0: So what does it take to get something happen there? It costs money. Who's going to bring in the money to clean up these things? And I know on the east side, got a person who's done some work and still got a long way to go.
1: Yeah, he's supposed to be back this next week, I guess. I was told by his contract person who lives here in town that he would be here in 3 to 4 weeks. So that was 3 or 4 weeks ago. So
2: I wonder what portion of the town of Tallahassee was employed at that mill at one time.
0: Gosh, when it most was... of it.
1: There were 5,000 people employed at one time at the mill.
2: Macro.
12: Yeah, it was a huge.
0: There's an old photo, and I should probably throw it out there again sometime. They had an E-Day back in the 1940, right around the war, and there was a gathering there of people, and it was just wall to wall masses of them. Looked like you were in Times Square or something. You know what I mean?
12: Mm-hmm.
0: Everybody was there, and everybody did pretty much work there. You've heard the 16 tons of Tennessee Ernie Ford song, you know?
2: Sure.
0: You owned your soul to the company store. The mill was, it really was a mill town. They owned the company store. They had everybody worked at the mill. That was pretty much it, right?
12: That's it.
0: Back in those days.
12: Yeah.
2: Okay.
0: But they had a huge layoff, I think, around 1980 of 2,000 workers or something.
12: Yeah.
0: Completely diminished the workforce there, you know, shrunk it down. And then obviously it closed down in the early 2000s.
2: Mm-hmm. Yeah. And just sat there years and years and years and years and years.
0: And then there was a fire that damaged it badly on the east side. Yes.
2: Okay. So just really quickly. Because I've spent so much time in Tallahassee, I should know this, but there's Jordanville and East Tallahassee and Tallahassee. So when you're coming in from the interstate, what's that portion?
0: Jordanville.
2: That's Jordanville.
0: When you get to the top of the hill, I consider that Jordanville. It's Jordanville. Outside school. Yeah.
2: And then when you cross the bridge?
12: East Tallahassee.
2: East Tallahassee.
12: Then you got Carville.
0: Used to be Carville. Used to be a municipality. It was the town of Carville. Yeah.
2: So now all of that area is now Tallahassee.
0: It's all Tallahassee. Okay. Now there's sections you have these names, Tallawica and Asbury or whatever that people know what we're talking about. They're locals, but you know, it's all simply Tallahassee.
2: Well, if I move here, I may move here.
12: Come on. We'd love to have you. I told you that the other night.
2: I know you did.
12: Yeah.
2: I've already said if you find me a place I can, or find me a job, if you find me a job, then I won't have any problem finding a place I can afford.
0: Yeah.
12: Yeah.
0: I told her she could do advertising sales here. She says she doesn't do sales.
12: Oh, wow.
0: Most people tell me that when I ask them about we were talking about how other cities have had things happen and we've seen them grow and things. And I know that's what you're pushing for. And you were telling me something the other day is something you'd like to see is downtown where I know the redevelopment authorities looked at some ideas as well. About that green space, and you said there's already something on the table for like a splash pad there that would be one attraction for people who want to come into town and or go into the downtown.
2: How about
0: district.
2: A dog park?
12: We've got drawings now of what we want it to look like at the green space with a splash pad, with a stage, with a couple of fire pits, picnic tables, food trucks.
2: Ooh,
12: on the side,
2: pretty.
12: and be able to do everybody bring their lawn chairs and have a big green area that would be astroturf or whatever you call that stuff now, and we'd be able to do concerts. We'd be able to. I want to put a 100-inch TV in there in the back of it that on the stage so we could watch football games. We wanted to, you know, just do whatever we want to do and try to revitalize downtown. Get people to come downtown.
0: Send me a picture. I'm curious to see.
12: Okay.
0: Is this going to happen?
12: Yes.
0: It is? What does it take? When do you think something will start rolling down there?
12: Well, we're putting in some grants right now. It's going to take, like, the splash pad is $150,000. So we're talking probably $500,000 for this whole thing. But, yeah, it's going to happen.
0: How soon do you think?
12: I think within a year we'll have it.
0: All right.
12: Yeah, because it's going to be the catalyst to everything else. You know, we can't do anything down at the mill, at the 1852 mill, cleaning it up and do the bridge till downtown gets fixed. And because that's where people got to park. You know, if you go down, there's no parking down there by the bridge.
2: That's exactly what I was about to ask you. Would there be a new parking facility? Because there is kind of difficult to find a place to park now.
12: Yeah, it's but I'm not as concerned about parking. People will find a place to park. And so,
0: well, you deal with a little bit with your business, but they find a way. Well, I'm talking about where the theater is.
2: Yeah.
0: You may have to park a little ways around, but you can, there's places to go, I guess, even when you got 500 people down there.
12: That's right. You know, with Sweet Youngins, everybody parked and it wasn't bad at all. So, or at least I didn't hear any complaints.
0: They're parking
12: about
0: on the streets down there. That's where they park. It's not a deck or anything like that, but I think it works.
12: I don't think we're ready for a deck.
0: Yeah.
12: And so then we get the park. And then we can start focusing on the bridge and the 1852 mill. And that's my dream, is to get those two. We're going to get a grant this year. I think it's there for the bridge, for at least part of the bridge. It's $500,000. And that's what I want to get started with the bridge.
2: What will happen to the bridge? I'm sorry.
0: This is the old bridge that's underneath the Fitzpatrick, the big bridge.
12: Yeah.
0: Oh, the trestle. What does it entail to make that work? I know you've talked about that a lot, but what is it going to take to actually get that open and running?
12: Well,
0: or at least basically a pedestrian bridge is what you're looking at, right?
12: Yeah. You know, part of it could be emergency if we have an emergency to get across there. That's what we hope to do. First, we got to get a structural engineer to verify it's safe and for us to fix it up. And so from there, what I plan to do is whatever the grant can afford, we go out 100, 150 feet and we fix the boards and then we move that gate out to the end of that. And then we start a campaign here talking about, hey, Michael, would you like to buy a board? We'll put your name on it, and it'll be part of the history of this bridge forever. And then, you know, when it's $100.
2: I'm gobsmacked at this point. This man was making popcorn last weekend, and here he is just changing the whole city of Tallahassee, Alabama. Yeah. Good gracious.
0: He'll be making hot dogs Mayor? Today. Simply so.
12: Yeah, I'm cooking hot dogs today. But you know, I think, you know, and we could sell this board for $150, whatever it costs.
2: That's a great idea.
12: And then all of a sudden you say, well, I've got five of us in the family. I want five boards. And then I go see Dr. Peden and we go talk to him and we extend it out further. And all we're doing is teasing people, trying to see if we can get this bridge done.
2: I'll buy a board.
12: Okay. See? And so then we go after another grant. So we've got to do the whole thing. And I'm bound determined before I leave as mayor, we're going to have that bridge done.
2: It'll have to be a big board, though, because I have several last names.
12: It's long. It's a long board.
0: $10,000. Yeah. To charge you by the word. No. Or the letter.
12: So that's my dream. And, of course, part of that is the 1852 meal, is cleaning it out. And I've talked to some people. I'm getting bids right now, cutting all those trees out of it, so we can see what it looks like. And because those have come up, and then I'm gonna poison those so they don't come back up again.
2: You know, in Prattville, they turn their mill into an apartment complex.
12: Mm-hmm. Yeah,
2: and it's really nice.
12: Yeah, it is. And what a beautiful view too.
2: Absolutely.
0: On that, the 1852, which is again on the west side, which is missing part of the entire roof now. Mm-hmm. You'd almost have to cap it. You're worried about stones falling over or whatever at a level. What is that? What you're looking at? Maybe
12: I think if you knock that fifth floor off, that's what's falling, is the fifth floor. They added it years ago, and it's always was a four floor, and they added the fifth one. If you see, there's a big mound in between the fifth and the fourth. I think if we knock the fifth floor off, there wouldn't be anything dropping off. Hmm. And then we cap it there. And then I'll just share with you, we put sod in it, and then we make that really beautiful, have weddings there, graduation,
2: roofing.
12: And then on the outside, we put lights in the ground shining up.
2: Oh, wow.
12: And we make that thing glow. I think that ugly old mill could be a beautiful ruin. Just like, you know, I told you, we went to Greece and the Parthenon was just up on this hill and just absolutely beautiful at night.
2: So it can shined be done.
12: Up. Oh, it can be done.
2: Absolutely.
12: Yeah. It takes money and it takes some volunteers and somebody that, well, somebody's got a dream. And I talked to a guy the other day. I said, let's say we bust the end open on the far end. And we get in there with the bulldozers and we pull all that stuff out. Because we were talking about going over. That's where it's so expensive, is a crane going over it. But we could bust one end out and get that stuff out of there and then clean it up and not do all of it. That's a huge mill. Gosh, that's big. But we do just the main part right there. And then we move the museum down to the Confederate Armory and we open that whole thing up. And I think people would come from all over the place just to see it. And I tell you one thing, I want to say this. I want to find people that used to work in it and us video them. And then when we're losing that history, you know, it closed like in 70-something. And those people are passing away. And mm-hmm. I'd love to be able to talk to those still living and say, you know, what's your memories there? What did you do there? So 20 years from now, 30 years from now, people can hit a little TV and they'll be on that TV telling what we did there. So
2: my father-in-law worked at the Bentley.
12: Really?
2: Well, he did.
12: So many did. And so I want to preserve that history.
2: What a great idea.
12: You know, that's for the kids and the grandkids and those type people that'll move here in Tallahassee in 30 and 40 years. They'll have that history. And, you know, they'll know what it's about. I own an old house up in North Alabama that my great-grandfather built in 1890. And I found a man that used to live there as a sharecropper. He was a little boy. And I had him come and talk to my grandkids about what happened in this, the memories he had in this house. And, gosh, it put chills down your arm, you know, because now they've got those. And they'll be able to pass them on to their kids, you know, because they know what happened. I don't know. I'm a dreamer, but it can happen. It can happen.
0: I hope so.
12: Yeah.
0: I'm looking forward to seeing these things come together. I know you're trying to get the things rolling along like they need to make them happen. It costs money.
12: Yeah,
0: that's a big thing. Yeah.
12: It does.
2: What about the Tallahassee Hotel? That's still standing, isn't it?
12: Nope, it's gone.
0: That's the spot where we're talking about downtown.
12: The green space. You know.
0: It burned.
12: Yeah.
2: Well, I know, but the apartment that your sister showed me when I walked out the back door, I saw the
0: right
2: back
0: by where the hotel was. Yes.
2: That's right next door.
0: That space is the green space we're talking about.
2: I'll have to drive downtown today.
0: Yeah, you got to check it out.
12: We've had some surveyors in there, so we know the dimensions and everything that we can do, and we just got to finalize the plans, and then we may do a campaign, try to raise some money. And see if we can get this thing going. I think a splash pad would be wonderful for the kids. And we need something like that. We need something for people to do.
2: We have just okayed a green space in Montgomery, in my little neighborhood, Cloverdale, for a dog park.
12: Okay.
2: Because there are some of us who don't live in the big bougie houses and don't have 2 acres of backyard. And so we wanted a green space because this green space has been sitting there forever.
12: Yeah.
2: And so we finally voted to turn it into a dog park, a little dog park for those of us who are in apartments and so forth.
0: There's one in Wetumpka. I noticed we go over and play pickleball over there sometimes. Oh. Yeah.
2: There's a big one in Montgomery.
0: Yeah.
12: I'm working on pickleball too.
0: Good. We're excited about that.
12: I am. I've talked to some. We're going to convert maybe the tennis courts into pickleball.
0: That'd be nice. Wow. Yeah. I hope so.
2: Good for you.
12: Well, I just got to bid on it.
2: Well, Mayor, I mean,
0: what was the bid?
2: You're amazing.
12: He sent it to me. I hadn't even looked at it yet.
0: Okay.
12: But it's just asphalt it, and then we'll stripe it. It's not going to be professional, but it'll be a place people can play. And
0: that's
12: not
0: what they did at Wetumpka pretty much. Yeah.
12: Not cracks or that type thing. It'll just be sealed up.
0: They're playing with cracks. So.
12: Yeah.
0: It's full every weekend. Yeah. It's the tennis courts just converted. Yeah.
12: Yeah. Yeah.
0: Well, I'm looking forward to seeing that. I know we're getting close. The rec center will be coming down soon, and work will start there. There's a lot of things in the works.
12: Yeah, that's going to be exciting.
0: Yeah.
12: Watch that rec center. The armory go down and the rec center go up.
0: And I have been working on this one for 20-something years.
12: Good night. I know it. And finally
2: now, let's
12: it's
2: talk
12: happened.
2: About the Elvis thing coming, because we really need to get that
12: James Michael?
0: That's it.
12: Is that it? Okay.
0: That's him, yeah.
12: Yeah.
0: He's coming on there next week to talk about it.
12: Oh,
0: yeah. And he'll be on May 30th at the Mount Vernon. Yeah.
12: That's right. Yeah. We hope everybody will come out. And
2: I'll be there for sure.
12: Yeah. He's he apparently is very good. We hear a lot of good reviews about him. So we're excited about it.
0: Well, Steel Magnolias was a huge hit this past weekend. And Susan was there. And I know we're looking forward to more of those kind of things too. So it's
2: I would certainly think Elvis music would fill up that theater.
12: Yeah. And then we've got June 12th is we've got the band coming from Montgomery, the big band.
2: The Recreators?
12: Recreators are coming.
2: Really?
12: And after it, we're showing Casablanca. So that'll be a lot of fun. $10, and you can hear the band, the old, like a Glenn Miller band with the saxophones and the horns and that type of thing.
2: I sang with them for 15 years.
12: Well, you can come sing with them again.
0: They'll bring you up on the stage.
2: They've got an incredible singer now, and she's amazing.
12: Well, she's coming, and so we'll have some great music, and then we'll have a little intermission for them to break down, and then we'll show the movie Casablanca. So
2: can we get up and dance in the aisles?
12: Oh, yeah, the up front. Yeah, that's the big area up front.
2: That's right.
12: That's the reason we didn't put seats up there.
2: Oh, that's right. Yeah. You made a nice little.
12: My wife and I danced up there during The Sweet Youngins. I drug her up there.
2: All right, then.
12: Let's say we just moved our feet. We didn't really dance.
2: That's going to be so much fun. Yeah. Well, now, the big band doesn't play rock and roll.
12: No. Mm-mm.
2: But they play swing.
12: Yeah, that's right.
2: So get your swing steps.
12: Yeah, so it'll be a lot of fun. For those of us that love the big band, it's going to be a lot of fun.
2: Oh,
12: so that's
2: absolutely.
12: June 12th.
2: Gosh. Maybe I can just move it up here before then.
0: There's a lot of stuff happening this summer. Get on there, get on the Facebook page or the website and check them out. And again, remember today over at Simply Southern, we'll be doing free hot dogs. If somebody wants them and drinks.
12: Spiral dogs.
0: Spiral dogs, even better.
12: Yeah.
0: Yes.
2: What time?
0: We're going on there at 12, but you'll be doing this pretty much throughout hours. Yeah.
12: 11 to about 1. Okay, we'll be cooking hot dogs.
2: Mention the address.
12: Oh, it's 1884 Gilmer Avenue.
2: Well, everybody.
12: Simply Southern
2: Maybe
12: Outdoors.
2: Everybody knows it, but then maybe some people don't and would like to find it.
12: Well, just follow the smoke, and I'll be grilling them out.
0: Get your nose lead the way.
12: Grilling them out.
0: We'll see you there today. River Region Sports on location 12 to 2. We're excited about that. Appreciate you coming down today. Thank you, Joy.
12: Thank you so much. Good to see y'all.
2: Nice
0: Thank you.
2: To see
0: the mayor of Tallahassee, Joy Wigginton, joining us. Susan Woody here. That's the other voice you hear, of course. And we've got Brandon Fobby joining us in the studio. We'll be doing our Friday Fun Day games next here on the Wake Up Call. 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
1: .751, the wake-up call. WTLS, Score 94, Fun 101. Thanks to the mayor who joined us there, Joey Wigginton. And we've got Brandon and Fobby now in the studio. Susan Woody's still here, ready to do our Friday Fun Day game, awaiting BLT to join us. He's not coming in. He's going to call. Yeah.
6: Yes.
1: Morning, BLT.
7: Yep. How y'all doing today, Michael?
1: Oh, we're good. We're good. Now, Susan said she would go out with you on a date if you wanted to go. Do you want to go?
8: I didn't say not date really. Now. Lunch. You, lunch
1: oh,
8: would be
1: just
8: okay.
1: Just a little get together. No date.
8: Yeah. I'll take you to lunch.
1: You want to do that, Brian?
7: Not really.
8: Okay.
1: Don't feel bad. He has never accepted one of them.
8: It's okay. I don't feel bad.
1: I don't know. What would be the most eligible woman on the planet if we brought somebody in? Brian, who would it be?
7: No.
1: Brandon, you don't want to say? Brandon's a pastor that didn't want to get into this.
6: No, I'm trying to.
1: I'm just thinking somebody who's single.
6: Like Alabama, somebody connected to the university, maybe.
1: You think it'd have to be an Alabama, like, football connect?
6: Some kind of connection.
1: No, I'm just saying. Something. I mean,
6: Nick Saban's daughter.
1: Well, she's married.
6: Is she married?
1: Yeah.
6: Oh, okay.
1: I just who was it you said you liked, Brian? I can't remember. Was it Carrie Underwood or something?
6: Okay,
1: like that?
6: Okay, yeah.
1: Was that it? So if Carrie Underwood was available right now, would you and said we'd just go and eat lunch, just as Susan said, you would say
7: no.
1: So he doesn't want to. He doesn't want to go out with him. That's
8: well, Brian always feels bad.
1: Yeah.
8: That's the impression I get, yeah. Brian, that you're not really all that healthy.
1: Yeah, you're not very healthy, are you, Brian?
7: Out of this pollen.
1: See?
8: But, Brian, I'll pick up lunch and bring it to you.
1: How about that? How about that, Brian? Yay? Nay?
7: Maybe.
1: Maybe?
6: No, I think he said he's busy.
1: Oh.
6: Is that what you said, Brian?
1: What did you say, Brian?
7: Not feeling too good today. My allergies are acting up. Rhythms are acting up. Immunity is back up. 95% immunity.
1: He's just not going to do it. He's not okay, going there. You never did respond to my questions yesterday about Alabama's baseball team's collapse in that game against
7: Florida.
1: They choked. I guess so. They looked awful.
8: Brian, what did you do for a living before you got so sick?
7: He's going to get Dollar General, but all that salt, all that dust and allergies acting. I got asthma and allergies now.
1: He said the Dollar General gave him asthma and allergies.
6: The cardboard.
7: All that dust. Yep.
1: Dust.
8: Oh, you worked at Dollar General.
1: And a lot of cardboard, yeah.
8: Oh, how about that? Yeah, I can see why that would happen. Retail's tough. Does Tallahassee have a chorus?
6: Yes, we, I was the choir president back in the day.
1: Well, yeah, see? Tallahassee High School, yeah.
6: We used to have over 400 students in the choral program.
8: Okay, but what about a city chorus?
6: We had some ensembles that...

0: Jerry Cunningham, James Bush.
1: We've done some special performances.
0: River City Quartet, River City Ensemble.
1: I'm impressed you remember the names.
0: Oh, I sang in them.
1: Yeah.
0: Yeah. Michael would have been a great addition.
2: Absolutely.
1: No, yeah, sure. No. Yeah. Yeah, Brandon, you know, on Sunday he does the East Tallahassee Baptist Church service, and we have it on the radio. And he is not only the pastor, but he's the lead singer in the choir.
2: How about that?
1: Right there.
0: I lead the hymns.
1: There you have it. And he does a great job. Yes.
2: Good for you.
0: Yeah.
1: Well, BLT is on the line. Good morning to Ken. Linda, thank you. We see a couple of new comments on Facebook. Doug, appreciate you logging on as well. Now, BLT, you know who's here. We're going to do the pyramid today. We got Susan. We've got Brandon. You've got me. Pick a partner.
3: Brandon Fumby.
1: Brandon. You and Brian will be partners. Susan, we have played this game before, right?
2: Yeah, we played it the last time I was here.
1: Now, you've done the Family Feud before, but you...
2: I finally figured that out.
1: Yeah, I have done this one too, I guess.
2: Yeah.
1: All right, so let me give you the categories. We'll let those guys go first. Holy cow, or how now, brown cow, the line of ancestry, get going, fit and trim, chick on it, and party time. Brian, pick a category. Which one do you want?
3: Cow.
1: Cow, how brown now, cow. That is things associated with a cow. All right, think about that, Brian. Are you ready?
3: I'm ready.
1: All right, 30 seconds on the clock and go.
0: All right, Brian, what do you eat with your cereal?
3: Milk.
0: What sound does a cow make?
3: Moo.
0: Where does a cow live? On a?
3: Farm.
0: A baby cow is a?
3: Calf.
0: What is a piece of meat that you eat at a nice restaurant?
3: Steak.
0: Where does a bunch of cows live? It's a big field. Called a
3: farm field.
0: No, it's a cow
3: ranch.
0: Nope.
1: Time.
0: All right, we got.
1: Y'all did pretty well. I was thinking we were in trouble.
0: We got five.
1: Wow.
0: Five.
1: Five is a good start.
2: That was pasture, by the way.
1: Yeah, pasture. Yeah. You want me to give or you want to give?
2: It doesn't matter. I'm not going to be really good at either one.
1: I'll start. I'll give them.
2: Okay, you do that well. Yeah. You do the. Giving will.
1: Brian, while we do that, I'll let you turn your radio down about 10 notches. Yeah, I can hear the echo effect going on. All right, the categories remaining, the line of ancestry, get going, fit and trim, check on it, or party time.
2: Let's do party time.
1: Party time. Things associated with New Year's Eve. Are you ready? Got 30 seconds. Yep. New Year's Eve, and go. All right, the clock strikes.
2: 12.
1: Another name for it?
2: Midnight.
1: Yes. I want to raise my glass and make a...
2: Toast?
1: Yes. New Year's blank. When I want to lose weight, I want to make a New Year's...
2: Resolution.
1: Blank. Yes. We're going to pop the cork and we're going to do...
2: Champagne.
1: And then, of course, Kootenai Gang had a song about it. Ba, ba, ba, ba,
2: celebrate.
1: Ba. Yes. All the stuff falls from the sky. It's all these little pieces of paper.
2: Confetti.
1: Yes. 3, 2, 1. It's a... What are we doing? We're about to lift off. 3, 2, 1. It's a...
2: Ball drop.
1: No, when I'm doing this. When I'm 5, 4, 3, 2, 1 is a...
2: Countdown.
1: That's what I wanted. We're tied. 5-5.
0: Good. I actually stopped looking at the timer, but I think...
1: It wouldn't have mattered. We got stuck on countdown anyway. We were there for 10, 15 seconds.
2: All right, you give great clues, actually.
0: Yeah. He does.
1: Get going, the line of ancestry, check on it, or fit and trim, BLT, which one?
3: Trim.
1: Fit and trim. Things that are trimmed.
0: BLT, you're down to 176, right?
3: Yeah.
1: Speaking of being trimmed.
0: Yeah.
2: Okay. So when we go, you say go and I'll flip this over.
0: All right.
2: Okay.
1: Ready and go.
0: All right. This is a tall thing in your yard. Something you cut limbs off.
3: Grass.
0: A limb. Green. Yep. And the opposite of skinny, you are?
3: Trim.
0: Nope. It's opposite of skinny. You are?
3: Small.
0: We'll pass. What is on top of your head that grows?
3: Head? Hair?
0: Yep. This is the type of, let's see. Something in front of your house that needs trimming. A?
3: Bush?
0: Yep.
1: Time. We might have given you that one. I think it ran out, but.
0: You got three.
1: Three. 8-5. Yep, I'm giving.
0: Okay.
1: Remaining categories. Get going, line of ancestry, or check on it.
2: Ooh, let's do get going.
1: Get going. Things people rush to.
2: Oh, no.
1: All right, you ready? We're down 8-5.
2: Okay, that's not exactly things what people I rush thought
1: to.
2: We were.
1: And go. This is you go to the hospital, and this guy treats you. He's the
2: emergency room.
1: The
2: doctor. You
1: know, yes. We get on this choo-choo. It's a
2: train.
1: Yes. Enter or blank. The sign as you go out a door is called.
2: Exit.
1: The, yes. Pass. Car wreck is also called.
2: Accident.
1: Yes. You go to this from 8 to 4 every day or 9 to 5. You
2: class work.
1: Yes. This is a radio blank. Program or.
2: Station.
1: But the wake up call is a.
2: Morning show.
1: Yes. Go back to this. This is when you.
0: Time.
1: Good thing. Judgment. I'm trying to think of what I say for judgment. We got 6, which makes the score 11-8.
2: Morning show was the answer?
1: It was show.
2: Oh, show.
1: I need you to say show. Yep.
2: I did say show. Good.
1: You did.
2: Okay.
1: 11-8, Brian. The remaining categories, line of ancestry or check on it. Which one you want?
3: The first one.
1: Line of ancestry, things associated with a family.
0: Found it. Okay.
1: Ready, Brian?
3: Okay.
0: Okay. Not your aunt, but your...
3: Uncle.
0: All right. This is another name for your kids. They are your...
3: Parents.
0: No. Another name for your kids.
3: Children.
0: Yep. This is breakfast, lunch, and...
3: Supper.
0: Another word for it.
3: Dinner.
0: All right. Christmas is a...
3: Holiday.
0: Yep. These things that you take with a camera and you print them off, they are a...
3: Picture.
0: Okay. Another word.
3: Photo.
0: Yep. Another word for... Okay. This is...
1: Time. I gave you a couple extra seconds since y'all started late.
0: We got 5.
1: All right. They have made it where we've got to get at least 2 to tie.
0: So good job,
1: went up
0: Brian.
1: 13. Let's see. We had 11. So it was 13 to 11.
0: Yep.
1: By the way, opposite of skinny, Brian.
3: Trim.
1: You know what opposite means, don't you? It's not the same. It's completely different. So opposite of skinny would be?
3: Tiny.
1: Trey Taylor's not skinny. He is
3: tall,
2: chunky,
0: fat.
1: We're looking for fat. All right. Let's see. The only clue remaining in the final category: check on it. Things associated with a check. Oh, we need dear. 2 answers correct to tie, 3 to win.
2: All right.
1: And go. 1 is a, 2 is a, 3 is a.
2: An account number?
1: Yes. This, I get this, invoice, another name for an invoice is a
2: file, invoice, bill.
1: Yes. I make this when I go to the bank and when I put money in, it's
2: a deposit.
1: Yes. This is on the end of a check or a ticket. They tear it off. It's
2: stub.
1: Called. That's it. That's all we needed was 4 to win and the game ends.
2: Yay.
1: Woo-hoo. Was that what we needed? 4 or 3?
0: 4.
1: Yeah, we needed 4.
0: Yep.
2: Yay!
1: The opposite of skinny, Brian, is?
3: Fat.
1: There you have it. See, we've taught him something new today. It's good to know.
2: Oh, no. We need a sound effect, please, of applause.
1: Ding.
2: No. We need a sound effect.
1: Oh, golf clap.
0: Golf clap.
1: Yeah, that works.
2: Golf clap.
1: Yeah. All right. Now, you've played this before, right, where we climb the pyramid. You've got to get all these answers. I give you more clues, and you have to just go to the top of the pyramid to get the 25 cents.
2: Oh, no. This is so much pressure.
1: It is. All right. You ready? This time we'll get 60 seconds. He'll flip it at 30, and we'll do two rounds.
2: Can I get a...
1: No help.
0: Oh.
1: He's got to keep time.
0: Oh, yeah.
1: Okay. All right. You ready?
2: Okay.
1: And away we go. All right, we go out in the outdoors on a spring day. We've got the basket. We've got the food inside. We've
2: picnic.
1: Got the blanket. Yes! This is Mexico and the United States.
2: Vacation.
1: But there's a line between it. They call it the... Canada's got one between us and them. It's our...
2: Limit.
1: You remember Madonna had a song about it. Keep on pushing my love over the...
2: Borderline?
1: Yes!
2: Oh.
1: The lever you pull down, the numbers spin around in a casino. It's called a
0: time.
1: Well, you got 60. You got to flip it.
0: Oh, my bad.
1: All right, go on to the next.
2: Okay.
1: All right. The legs on it, the chairs that pull up to it, the dinner that you place on it. It is a
2: table.
1: Yes. I got a headache. I got to take one of the or take
2: aspirin.
1: 2. Yes. Well, the material, the stitching, the cotton that goes
2: tablecloth.
1: Into. But I put it on a shirt. It is part of a, what is a shirt and pants they are called?
2: Outfit.
1: What's another name for it?
2: Suit.
1: Pass. I pull the lever down. I'm trying to win the money. 777. It's a... we put the quarter in the blank.
2: I know. I can't think of the name. I can see it in my head. I'm so sorry.
1: Slot
0: can
1: machine.
0: Can the preacher say that online?
2: Slot machine.
1: Yeah, what are pants and shirts and things? What are they called?
0: Wardrobe?
1: Outfits. What are you calling, Brian?
3: Shorts.
1: No, if I've got a pair of pants, I've got my socks, I've got my shirt, I've got my jacket. These are?
3: Clothing.
1: Yes.
2: Oh, clothes.
1: That's it.
2: Okay. Sorry.
1: We didn't win. Doggone it.
2: I'm so sorry.
1: But we got one more round. We can redeem ourselves. Do you want to play with Susan, Brandon, or me, Brian? Pick a partner.
2: Brandon. Play with Brandon.
1: You can do Brandon again if you want.
2: Yeah, Brandon's good.
0: I miss Susan's pretty good, Brian.
2: This makes me feel stupid when I can't figure out an outfit.
1: It was close. It was close. You and Brandon were good. You want to keep it going or you want to switch it up?
3: I'm going about that.
1: Oh, he picked me this time. Thank you, Brian. All right, here are your categories. House calls, the planets, upsy-daisy, a pain in the neck, scared stiff, or rings and things?
3: Rings and things.
1: Rings and things. Things associated with the word ring. All right, Brian, you ready?
3: Ready.
1: And go. You put this on the girl's finger when you want her to marry you. You get her a
3: ring.
1: But what is it? The period between the
3: golden
1: pass. I pick this up and I dial your number. I'm calling you on a
3: phone.
1: All right. Pass. The planet's got the rings around it.
3: Pluto.
1: Pass. This is what you get in when you want to clean yourself. You run the water. It's a
3: shower tub. No,
1: yes. Go back to the thing. We're now blank. We're going to get married. We are
3: couple.
1: Darn. Come on.
0: Pass.
1: It's engaged.
0: I'm not pass.
1: Telephone. He got, bathtub. He got tub. Did he get anything else? He did not get anything else. Did he?
0: I think it was two. Yeah.
2: We done.
1: Oh yeah.
0: That was tough.
1: That was awful.
2: All right.
0: Tough one.
1: Yeah.
2: Yeah. Well, all right, Brian.
1: I think the categories were too hard. No, he's going to keep on. Will you?
0: I think Pluto lost its ring, so a while back.
1: Yeah, I thought they would have known that one, but guess not. House calls, upsy-daisy, the planet, scared stiff, or pain in the neck.
2: Oh, are you talking to me? Who are you talking to?
1: Y'all pick. Y'all are together, whichever one. You got to pick.
2: What? I go over there again. My brain was...
1: House calls, upsy-daisy, the planets, scared stiff, or pain in the neck.
2: Well, not the planets.
0: Do pain in the neck.
2: Okay.
1: Pain in the neck. Things that have a neck.
0: Do the clues.
1: I'm going to let her give them this time.
0: Okay.
2: Oh, no.
1: Yeah. Things that have a neck.
2: So
1: it's on the bottom. You see it?
2: Better with this. Yeah.
1: All right. Ready? 30 seconds and go.
2: Thanksgiving.
0: We eat turkey.
2: It has sleeves and buttons.
0: A jacket.
2: Smaller. Lighter. Under the jacket.
0: A shirt. Button up shirt.
2: Okay.
0: Dress shirt.
2: It's shirt.
0: Okay.
2: Good. Okay. Out of a Coca Cola, out of this, you drink a Coke.
0: A cup?
2: Mm-mm.
0: A bottle?
2: Yes. It brings babies to people's houses.
0: A stork?
2: Yes. You play it, has 6 strings or 12 strings.
0: Guitar?
2: This is a pink bird with a long neck.
0: Flamingo.
1: Didn't get that.
0: Oh.
1: Did y'all get 4 or 5?
2: That was 6.
0: No.
1: Didn't give you flamingo. I'm not giving you flamingo. Y'all were left with
2: the buzzer. Okay, 5.
0: Yeah, we had to get rid of our storks. 4 was enough.
1: So 4?
0: Babies, I was talking about.
1: Oh, yeah. You got 4?
0: We got 5.
1: Oh, 5. Okay.
2: We got 5.
1: All right. 5-2. And Brian, if we had done better, Brian, we wouldn't be so far in the hole. Okay. So we really got to do better this time. Brian, here are the categories remaining. House calls, planets, upsy-daisy, and scared stiff.
3: Planets.
1: Oh, man. Well, it is not actually planets, thank God. Things that are planned. All right? You ready, Brian?
3: Ready.
1: And go. Another name for supper. You eat it at night?
3: Dinner?
1: Yes. We're getting married. We're having a...
3: party?
1: No. What do you call it when you get married? It's a...
3: engagement.
1: Yeah, now you're going to say it. When you have a child together, it's a blank.
3: Children?
1: What do you call the little bitty bouncing girl?
3: Oh.
1: I quit. I'm not even doing this. Come on, Brian. You got to do better than this.
2: Don't yell at Brian. It's
3: hard.
1: It is not hard. When two people get together and they go say, I do, what is that?
2: Nightmare in my case.
1: I guess you shouldn't have picked me as a partner.
2: Or disaster.
0: Y'all got one.
1: Yeah, we got dinner. Yeah. It's called a wedding, Brian. And then after I tried to get you to say engagement, then you say engagement for wedding. You have a little child that's called a what? What do you call the little bitty?
2: Baby?
1: You never heard the bouncing baby term? I guess not.
2: Don't yell at Brian.
1: I know. I'm sorry, Brian. I shouldn't have done that.
2: He doesn't feel good.
0: 5-3.
1: Yeah, we got 3 points. So, on this round, if they get, let's see, we had the, so we got to get to 10 if we got 7. So, all you got to get is 6 to win. We wouldn't even have a chance. All right, the remaining categories, house calls, upsy-daisy, or scared stiff.
0: I mean, 6 is, we still got to work hard here, Susan.
1: I mean, that's just a, even with that, We're still through.
2: Six is a lot.
1: That's to keep us from even playing another round. I mean, that.
0: What's upsy daisy?
1: Upsy daisy. All right. Things people lift.
0: All right.
1: Are you ready?
0: Are you doing it or am I doing it?
1: Oh, yeah. She's doing it.
2: Yeah. Uh-oh. I don't do either of those very good.
1: He didn't see it. All right. Ready? And
2: Wait a minute. Things people lift.
1: Yes.
2: Is that? Upsy daisy.
0: Yep.
1: Got it. And go.
2: Bouncing
0: ball,
2: tiny
0: baby,
2: drink coffee out of a
0: cup, mug,
2: couch, chair,
0: furniture,
2: coffee table,
0: furniture,
2: your abs,
0: you muscle, can get a, weight.
2: Yes. If you're the winner, you are the
0: champion.
2: Yes. Milk used to come in
0: a jug.
2: Well, paper,
0: carton.
2: Yes. And you carry your papers in a
0: sack.
2: No, if you're a businessman, lawyer.
0: Briefcase.
2: Yes. That's it. Was that? Did we run out of time?
1: Oh, no. No, y'all won
2: a
1: easy.
2: Baby, a mug, furniture, weights, yeah. The champion, a carton, a briefcase.
0: That's called a sweep, a clean sweep.
1: What'd you think, Brian? Actually, I forgot to look at the clock because I think it ran out, but they had already hit 5 by then. That's all they needed pretty much.
0: Good job, Susan.
1: Yeah, very well done. I think she figured it out. Yeah, they just whipped our tail, Brian. What do you think of that? That was bad. That was almost like Alabama baseball yesterday.
3: Choked.
1: Yeah, we did. Hey, Brian, I'm going to take full responsibility. You know what? No, I shouldn't do that. We go down as a team. We both blew it. All right, we got 60 seconds on the clock. Susan will be giving the clues a chance to win. Now you got to climb the ladder to the 25-cent pyramid. If you get all of them, you get 60 seconds, though. Again, same basic method. Just give him clues. He tries to give you the answers, and you move on. All right?
2: Wait a minute.
1: Start with the 25 right, cent.
0: Clues are on the
1: Let's see. What is the first one? Right I think it's $50 or something.
0: So you go right.
1: Along the line, then up, and then climb that ladder to the top of the pyramid. Ready?
2: I am confused. Don't tell him.
1: Don't show him.
2: So I say, I have to come up with a clue?
1: Same thing you just did.
2: In my head?
1: Yeah.
2: Oh, no.
1: Well, you just did it easily then. What's the difference?
2: Well, I was reading them.
1: Well, you're reading them there.
2: Okay. All right.
1: You ready? And go.
2: Sequins. Fairy dust.
0: Party.
2: The ball at midnight. The New York.
0: Yeah. New Year's. New Year's Eve?
2: No, it's a... It's an object.
0: Things. An object.
2: Should I move on?
0: Yep.
1: Yeah, pass and come back.
2: Lyrics.
0: A song.
2: Chorus. Introduction.
0: Symphony.
2: A song.
1: 30 seconds.
2: There's a intro. There's a chorus. There's it has to do with the song. Can I tell him that?
1: No. Go to the next one.
2: Okay. No. This can't be. What an orange might say?
1: Pass. Go to the next one. Y'all at least get one right. Y'all ain't gotten one yet.
2: A gavel.
0: A judge.
2: Things a judge uses. Oh, okay. Things a judge uses. Yeah, okay.
1: I guess we can give them that one. That's the only one they got, though. Brian, do you think you could have done better?
0: Let's see.
3: Yeah.
1: We could have won, though. We might have had a shot. The first one was the parts of a song is what you were trying to get at?
2: Yeah, yeah. Does he have to
1: say parts? We really should say it like that, but we probably would have given it to you for just saying song. And what? When was it the big ball drop? Is that what you were doing on the first one?
2: Things that glitter.
1: Oh, sequins. Oh, okay. Yeah, I get it now.
2: What would you have said?
0: These are tough.
1: Gold. I don't know. That's a good thing.
2: Oh, glitter is gold.
1: But I don't know. That's hard. What would an orange say? Oh, I'm right. Eat me off the button here. I'm in Florida. You know, squeeze me and I'll give you juice. I mean, things like that.
2: I wouldn't have said that.
1: Oh. Yeah, maybe not.
2: Not with Dre here.
1: Y'all enjoy the Memorial weekend. We're hoping to do the same. Be careful out there. Don't be stupid. Congrats to all the class of 26 as well.
0: Yep.
2: 45,000 people are expected to drive at least 50 miles, according to the AAA.
1: Yeah, be careful on the roads and the waterways.
3: This is the Aggies Night Baseball.
1: All right, Brian. Thank you, sir. We appreciate it.
2: Hope you feel better, Brian.
1: Yes. Thank you to all who listened and watched as well. Enjoy the weekend, folks.
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5: I'm Ed Donahue with an AP News Minute. Stocks finished higher. A judge is dismissing human smuggling charges against Kelmar Abrego Garcia, who was mistakenly deported by the Trump administration. The judge in Nashville ruled the prosecution was vindictive. On social media, President Trump says he is skipping his son's wedding this weekend. He talked about it yesterday at the White House.
6: He'd like me to go, but it's going to be just a small little private affair, and I'm going to try and make it. I'm in the midst. I said, you know, this is not good timing for me. I have a thing called Iran and other things. That's one I can't win on. If I do attend, I get killed. If I don't attend, I get killed. By the fake news, of course.
5: Donald Trump Jr. is marrying Bettina Anderson, reportedly in the Bahamas. On social media, the president said circumstances pertaining to government and his love for the United States of America are keeping him away. I'm Ed Donahue.
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5: With SRN News, I'm Keith Peters in Washington. Secretary of State Marco Rubio says slight progress has been made during talks with Iran. Rubio made the comment Friday as Pakistan's army chief traveled to Tehran in a renewed effort to mediate a peace deal, and uncertainty loomed over whether war would resume. The Secretary of State's remark comes days after President Trump said he was holding off on a military strike against the Islamic Republic because negotiations were underway. President Trump has overseen the White House swearing in of the new Federal Reserve chair. Trump said Friday that he'd like Kevin Warsh's help in stimulating the economy, even as the president tried to emphasize that the nation's central bank would remain independent. On Wall Street, the Dow up by 294 points. More details at srnnews.com.
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6: With SRN News, I'm Ron Taylor. Tulsi Gabbard has resigned as President Trump's Director of National Intelligence, saying she needed to leave office as her husband battles cancer. She is the fourth cabinet member to depart during Trump's second term, all of them women. In her resignation letter, which she posted on social media, Gabbard said she told the president she would leave her job June 30th. Aaron Lucas will serve as acting director of national intelligence. President Trump has overseen the White House swearing in of the new Federal Reserve chair. The president says he'd like Kevin Warsh's help in stimulating the economy, even as the nation's central bank would remain independent. The president spent months criticizing his predecessor, Jerome Powell, for being reluctant to cut interest rates. A human smuggling case against Kilmore Abrego Garcia in Tennessee has been dismissed without a trial. A federal judge in Tennessee earlier today agreed to dismiss the charges. Abrego Garcia is a Salvadorian citizen with an American wife and a child who lived in Maryland for years. This is SRN News.
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4: With SRN News, I'm Ron Taylor. A fire and explosion at a Staten Island shipyard has killed one person and injured more than 30. Among those injured is a fire marshal in critical condition and a firefighter in serious condition. The FDNY originally posting the incident around 3:30 today after a call came in reporting two workers trapped in a confined space at the Richmond Terrace facility. Responding crews found a fire burning in the basement of a metal structure before a major explosion occurred roughly 50 minutes later as firefighters battled the blaze. Tulsi Gabbard has resigned as President Trump's Director of National Intelligence, saying she needed to leave office as her husband battles cancer. She's the fourth cabinet member to depart during Trump's second term. In her resignation letter, which she posted on social media, Gabbard said she told the president she would leave her job June 30th. Aaron Lucas will serve as acting director of national intelligence. This is SRN News.
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0: My name's Mike D, and I'm about to get money. 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
1: He yelled,
0: "Dig him up!
1: And let's do fly." 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
0: I'm Mike D, and I get respect. Your cash and your jewelry is what I expect.
1: MCA was with it, and he's my ace. So I grabbed a piano player and I punched him in the face.

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1: With a sailor, a fire and explosion at a Staten Island shipyard has killed one person and injured more than 30. Among those injured is a fire marshal in critical condition and a firefighter in serious condition. The FDNY originally posting the incident around 3:30 today after a call came in reporting two workers trapped in a confined space at the Richmond Terrace facility. Responding crews found a fire burning in the basement of a metal structure before a major explosion occurred roughly 50 minutes later as firefighters battled the blaze. Tulsi Gabbard has resigned as President Trump's Director of National Intelligence, saying she needed to leave office as her husband battles cancer. She's the fourth cabinet member to depart during Trump's second term. In her resignation letter, which she posted on social media, Gabbard said she told the president she would leave her job June 30th. Aaron Lucas will serve as acting director of national intelligence. This is SRN News.
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0: hosting with George Camel. We are answering your questions, so give us a call at 888-825-5225. We're talking about your life and your money. All right, kicking us off this hour is Jason in Jackson.
1: That's a tongue twister.
0: Yeah. Hey, Jason. Welcome to the show.
2: Hey, how are y'all?
0: Hi, we're doing great. How can we help today?
2: So I'm basically contemplating if it's a good decision to go back to school and accrue about $65,000 to $80,000 worth of debt.
0: Okay.
2: Now I would be going back part time, so I'd be remaining a full time worker during this.
0: All right.
1: What are you going to school for?
2: Civil engineering.
1: Nice. It's a good field. What are you doing now?
2: I have an associate's in AutoCAD technology.
1: Okay. So you're kind of adjacent to the civil engineering world now in what you do?
2: Yes, sir. Yes, sir. I pretty much do it. I just don't have the degree for it.
1: What are you making?
2: I make around $62,000 a year.
1: That's a pretty good income to not have a four-year degree.
2: Yeah, and I would be increasing it to about 82.
1: If you had the degree.
2: Yes, sir.
1: Okay. So we're going to spend 80 to make 20 more, take you 4 years to break even. That's without interest and without the payments. I'm trying to figure out how we can cash flow this thing because I love the goal and the dream.
0: Yeah, for sure. Are you working for a company right now that you would probably stay at if you had this other degree?
2: Yes, and that's a big thing pushing this. My top out right now, my current position, isn't all that much compared to what it could be if I do go get that four-year degree.
0: Okay, and
2: I would be increasing my top out from 77 to 112.
0: Okay. And the company now, have you talked to their HR department? Is there any benefits of any level of tuition that's paid if you choose to stay to work with them?
2: So right now that's a gray area. Hasn't happened in the past.
0: Okay.
2: So definitely not something to rely on.
0: Okay. So what makes it gray and not just like, no, that's not an option? Did they kind of open a door because of a conversation you had with them?
2: Possibly, but nothing's guaranteed as of right now.
0: Okay. And what college have you gotten accepted into?
2: Oregon State University, which is the only college in the United States that offers this program online.
1: There's no other civil engineering programs that are online in the country?
2: None that are ABET accredited.
1: Oh, interesting. Hmm. So they can charge what they want for it, it sounds like.
2: Pretty much.
1: How many years is this program?
2: So you can, the max you can go on it is 10, so they don't require you to be very aggressive at it, but I'm guessing I'll be doing it since I'll be part-time. It'll probably take me about 6 years.
1: Oh,
2: and that's
1: wow.
2: Me guesstimating.
0: Huh. I don't love that.
1: It's already going to take forever to get there, and then it's going to take you another whole bunch of time to pay it off.
2: That's right.
0: Yeah. It doesn't sound like a great plan, not only from the debt aspect, but also the timeline aspect. So I'm just wondering, there's no colleges in Jackson or near Jackson or in your state
1: to do it locally,
0: to
1: cheaper.
0: Do this at all. Yeah.
2: There is, but it's in person and, that would take away from my current income. And, I do have bills, which would be the only reason I couldn't do
0: for
2: that.
0: For sure. What does that option look like? I'm just curious. Would it take you 2 years to complete or is it four?
2: It would be probably about four. Yes, ma'am.
0: Okay. And do they offer any tracks of having classes at night that if you did go work full time and then you were a student?
2: No, ma'am.
0: It would have to be during the day.
2: Yes, ma'am.
0: Okay. Yeah. I don't know. I mean, yeah, Jason, in good faith, I couldn't tell you. And I mean, the jump in income it's good, right? But it's not double, right? What you would make. And if it takes you 6 years to complete and then actually, I mean, you won't see that money for.
1: Yeah. I'm wondering, can you just stack cash for 2 years and then pursue this?
2: Potentially. And as of right now, I'm on track to, be debt free in about 5 years.
1: How much debt do you have?
2: $58,000.
1: What kind of debt is that?
2: So I have about $20,000 in a vehicle, and then another $35,000 in a house.
1: Oh, on a mortgage?
2: Yes.
1: Wow, how is it so low?
2: Y'all aren't gonna like this, but it's a mobile home. It was a very temporary fix to a problem
1: That was my
2: that
1: fear.
2: I was having.
1: Okay, so this thing's like going down in value.
2: Yes, that is
1: What is
2: right.
1: it worth today?
2: About 64 I had it appraised last year.
1: And what's the car worth?
2: The car is worth let's see, and that's on two vehicles. One is on I think it's worth 18 last I checked, and the other one 16.
0: Why do you have two vehicles?
2: So one of them is a it's a side by side. Y'all consider that a vehicle, right?
1: I consider it a toy that
2: Okay.
1: is in the way
2: Well,
1: of you pursuing your dream.
2: one is a toy then, yes.
1: And you won't have time to do that if you're pursuing school and working full time, right?
2: That is right, which is mainly just used around the house and
1: Can we
2: all
1: do some
2: that.
1: math together? You ready for this, Jason? You're telling me you got 20K worth of these car loans and the toy. They're worth 34 total, right?
2: Yes, sir.
1: So you could profit 14 off of that. You could profit about 29 from your mobile home if you sold it. You tracking with me?
2: Yes, sir.
1: That gives you $43,000, and you go rent somewhere and use that 43 grand to start cash flowing this degree, and you save up the other 20 over the next couple of years because you'll be debt free. You freed up those payments. Now we can save that cash.
2: Yes, sir.
1: I think we just found the answer. I don't think you like it, but that's what I would do if I was in your shoes.
0: In a heartbeat.
1: Because everything in your life right now is going down in value and you owe payments on it. So what if you rented for a season, worked on this degree, and finished it even sooner?
0: Yeah, finish it in 4 years versus six because you work your butt off doing it online. And yeah.
1: Save a couple hundred bucks a month to cash flow the final years, and you're there.
2: Okay. The only problem is in the small town that I am from, there is not very many rental options.
0: I bet you can find something, Jason.
1: Nobody would be willing to rent a room to you.
2: They would. It's just extremely high from what I've seen in the past, which is why I went with the mobile home option.
1: What's high?
2: I think last time I looked, I tried to find the cheapest. It was about $800 to rent a mobile home.
0: No. We're not talking about renting a mobile home, renting an apartment.
2: Oh, an apartment?
0: Or a house, or a room in a house with roommates that they're looking for a
1: Yeah.
0: roommate,
1: Let's just
0: anything.
1: take mobile homes off the table.
2: Okay, yeah, I haven't looked at that market at all, really.
0: Okay, so that's
1: I would
0: probably
1: look
0: what
1: at
0: I
1: it.
0: would do. Yes.
1: Because you're bringing home over 4 grand a month right now.
2: Yes, sir.
1: So let's keep that rent to no more than $1,000 a month.
2: Yes, sir.
1: And you'll be better off than being underwater in this mobile home in a
0: Yes.
1: couple years and it's worth nothing.
0: And Jason, too,
2: Yes,
0: your
2: sir.
0: income can continue to go up. You said your the ceiling was around 75, I think you said. So you still, through these next 4 years while you're in school, and you're going to go to school, cash flowing it the way George just laid it out, your income's going to continue to go up. So, yes, I think it's a great move to do it, but you would have to cash flow, which means you're going to have to make some big decisions.

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0: So Ask Ramsey is our free AI tool that is built and trained on proven Ramsey principles. And we now have so many people and they're asking questions, George. So we can actually start to see some trends of questions people are asking.
1: It's fun. It's like being able to see people's Google searches.
0: But yes, I know.
1: It's financial.
0: But there's a lot around insurance and investing. And so one of the main questions is, how do I know how much house I can afford based on my salary and financial situation? So again, insurance and investing was asked a lot, but I just saw here the most asked question is around buying a home. So the core rule here is that your monthly mortgage payment should never exceed 25% of your monthly take-home pay, and that 25% will include your principal, interest, property taxes, homeowners insurance, PMI, HOA fees. All of that is included in that 25%. And why we say that a fourth of your take-home pay is so that it frees up the rest of your money. 75% of the money that you have then can be going towards debt. If you have consumer debt, you can be using it for investing or saving. And so what happens is people can quickly get into a home and it's 50% of their take-home pay and they just don't have a lot left when it comes to even just food, right? And paying
1: basic bills.
0: It's a burden
1: instead of a blessing.
0: That's right.
1: And so that's why it's conservative. It's so that you have more money left over to pay off the mortgage early, invest for college, go on vacation, upgrade the car, so you actually have a life instead of just a house. So Ask Ramsey is a great tool, can help you determine how much house you can afford based on your specific financial situation. 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Go to RamseySolutions.com or click the link in the description if you're on podcast or YouTube.
0: Yeah, it's a have you gone on it a lot, George?
1: Oh, I use it a lot. It's fun. It's my
0: great.
1: Only friend is I just chat with Ask Ramsey because it'll talk back to me.
0: And it talks to you, gives you some encouragement.
1: It's
0: maybe.
1: The only one who wants to nerd out with me. Like let's crunch some numbers.
0: Are you wondering about this? Those are always my follow-up. I love the follow-ups of like, have you thought about this?
1: Oh,
0: and you're like,
1: yeah.
0: Show me more. Tell me more. We love it. All right, let's go to Mary in Tulsa, Oklahoma. Hi, Mary. Welcome to the show.
2: Hi. Thank you so much for taking my call.
0: Absolutely. How can we help?
2: Well, I am $178,000 in debt, and that probably another $20,000 will be added to that by the end of the year.
0: Ooh.
2: I make about $125,000 a year, between $120,000 and $125,000, and I'm kind of wondering, the problem is my monthly cash flow. So it's getting ahead as it stands. I'm an LLC, and I am not currently taking out enough for taxes, and that just keeps adding every year. So I'm wondering if it's time to consider bankruptcy.
1: No.
0: Oh, wow.
2: Okay, good.
1: For 1,000 reasons. But number one, you're not going to be able to discharge the IRS debt in bankruptcy.
0: How much do you owe in taxes?
2: Oh, goodness. I owe $46,000 in back taxes, and I have yet to file 2025, which will be the most likely additional $20,000 by the end of the year.
0: Oh, that's where that 20 came from. Okay. Did that 46 count in your 178, that number you gave us?
2: Yes.
0: Okay.
1: What's the other debt?
2: So the other debt is $100,000, well, about $96,000 in student loans. And then I have probably $35,000 in credit card debt. I'm paying $2,500 a month right now on credit cards, $500 to a debt relief program, which would only take about $20,000. So since bankruptcy is not an option, I'm wondering, should I throw my money at my credit cards that the debt relief would not take and increase my monthly cash inflow, or do I just need to crunch it and focus on taxes?
0: Well, the IRS always gets moved to the front of your debt snowball.
2: Okay.
0: So unless, which I don't know if you can, if you want to go try to get a loan for that 46, pay off the IRS, and then you just owe a credit union instead of the IRS, it's probably a better deal. And if that's the case, then you'll just put that in your debt snowball.
1: The issue is that debt relief company tanked your credit. So I don't know if anyone's going to give you a dollar at this point, because that's how these companies work. They tell you to stop paying on the debts, give us that money instead. Collections comes after you, and they try to settle with collections.
2: Yes.
1: So have you talked to the IRS yet?
2: 5 months in. I haven't. I'm on a payment plan with them.
1: That's what I wanted to know.
2: So I'm good with that. But it's the now taking out current taxes to not get more in debt.
0: Yeah, that's right. Yeah, you need to start paying your quarterlies, especially here in 2026, Mary. Have you done that already? Like, have you set that up for this calendar year?
2: No, I'm taking out my CPA takes out monthly payroll and they take out taxes there.
0: But they did not do that in 2025.
2: No. Well, I did, just not enough, and which is why I've not filed yet, because I was kind of shocked at how much I owed in 2024, even with my write-offs. So I've just not filed yet because I know I'm going to owe more in, and I can't pay right now.
1: Okay. How long have you had a CPA?
2: 2 years, 3 years.
1: And they didn't catch any of this?
2: No, they kind of send me an email and they're like, let us know when you want to do payroll. So I'll just say, hey, let's do 2000 payroll or let's do 3000 or whatever I was able to submit in billing, because I'm really bad about getting all my billing submitted. And that's kind of it. I'm not really even sure how much I need to be keeping out.
1: That's where I'm going. Average, do you need to fire your CPA?
0: I know, it sounds horrible.
1: What are they even doing for you? They're giving you zero advice. They're not telling you to withhold enough for taxes and pay your estimates. We're giving you more tax advice than your CPA has.
2: Okay.
1: Based on what you told us. Okay. I don't know, but...
0: How much are you making a year, Mary?
2: 125,
0: you said that, I'm sorry.
2: 125.
0: Yeah, 125. Okay.
1: What kind of business
2: like
1: is this?
2: I'm a mental health therapist, and I'm an LLC, so I contract.
1: Okay. Well, you're not going to bankrupt on the student loans or the IRS, so this
0: is a moot point anyways,
1: and I wouldn't tell you to file anyways. You can clean this up, but it's going to take a lot of focus, and it's going to take some time.
2: Okay.
0: Are you able to pick up extra clients, Mary, and work more?
2: I'm really working at my max right now. I'm working about 6 days a week, and I'm a single mother, so I don't want to take that extra time from my child.
0: Okay. Yeah, well, I'm glad you're working that much. That's encouraging, because the income is going to be the thing that's going to matter probably the most in this situation. It's going to take you 4 to 5 years to kind of clean all this up.
1: You're going to be throwing thousands at the debt every month and extra more than just the minimum payments. Otherwise, this is going to be a 10 to 20 year journey.
0: Are you on a really tight budget, Mary?
2: Yes. I am. I mean, I keep myself on a tight budget.
0: Good. How much margin do you have per month to throw at debt?
2: I have, after everything, all necessities, I have $1,400 a month left. I currently pay about $360 a month out of pocket for counseling, and if need be, I can forego that for a little bit.
0: Pause that for maybe a year or something if you need to. Yeah.
2: Okay.
0: Yeah, because I think the goal would be... Gosh, even $2,000 a month, it's still going to be.
1: Because you're going to have about $200,000 to clean up, and so if you factor in, $24,000 a year, that's still 83 months. At $2,000 a month being thrown at the debts. Now you're throwing a lot at the debts already. You said you got $2,500 in credit card payments, plus the IRS, plus the student loans. What do all those payments add up to a month?
2: Oh goodness. Let's see. The IRS is $700. The credit is $2,500, and then the student loans are $1,000.
1: Okay, so $4,200 is already out the door every time you get paid. And my guess is you probably take home around $7,000 a month if you factor in taxes.
2: On the low end, I bring home about $10,000 before taxes.
0: Okay.
2: And
1: when you start factoring after taxes, I think what got us into hot water is forgetting that taxes are a part of the game. So
0: if
1: you make that $7,000, start paying those taxes, it'll help.
0: And the positive thing, Mary, is as you start paying off that lowest, even the credit card, that's going to free up a couple $100 a month to keep throwing at that. That's where the debt snowball momentum really happens. But yeah, you got a marathon ahead of you, Mary, but you can do this. You can do it.

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0: Hey guys, Rachel Cruz here. 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
0: Hey guys, Rachel Cruz here. And I've read study after study showing that your relationships, health, decision-making skills, kindness, and even sleep can be better with gratitude. 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One of the best ways to do this is through journaling. 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The next 30 days will focus on humility and becoming others-centered. 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

0: One of the best parts of our job is when we get to hear from people and their stories of how they are winning. And we just got this great review from Every Dollar, or Every Dollar app. A fan said, just being able to use Every Dollar and see all the extra we had every single month was very motivating. 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Well, if you guys want to take control of your money and find some extra margin, make sure to start Every Dollar for free. And you can do that in the App Store or Google Play. All right, let's go to Brittany and Raleigh. Hi, Brittany. Welcome to the show.
1: Hi. Thank you for taking my call.
0: Absolutely. How can we help?
1: So we are currently on baby step two, me and my husband. And we have a little over $100,000 in debt. We have personal loans, a credit card, and a truck payment. So my question is, which one do we start with? I know that baby step two calls for the lowest amount, but one of our loans has a lien on my car with it. So would that be where we start since it's such like a high risk loan? Or should we start with the credit card, which is the lowest amount?
2: What kind of loan is this? Is it like a title loan or is it a personal loan secured against the title, like from a credit union?
1: It's a personal loan.
2: Okay.
1: How
2: much is that?
1: It's $18,000 now.
0: And what's your other debts? What do they amount to?
1: We have a credit card that's $13,000, a truck that's $36,000, a 401k loan for $15,000, and another personal loan for $28,000.
0: Okay.
2: What's the truck worth?
1: Well, looking on Kelly Blue Book, it's worth between like $22,000 and $25,000.
2: And do you guys have anything in liquid cash right now in the bank?
1: We have our $1,000 emergency fund.
0: How much do you guys make a year, Brittany?
1: Well, I'm a stay-at-home mom currently. I do go back to work during the summer at like a preschool. My husband, he makes roughly $90,000 to $95,000, and he made more, and we recently moved, and he took an unknown pay cut. So he was making more, and it was helping with the debt. But
2: you said an unknown pay cut?
1: Yes.
2: Like he didn't know?
1: It's the same.
2: That he would be making less?
1: Yeah, it was the same company. Yes, it was the same company and the same job position, but his job runs on like the routes and stuff. He delivers food for a living, and when he runs routes, he gets paid for certain things, and it doesn't pay as much where we move to.
2: And he didn't know that ahead of time when he was, you know, signing the paperwork?
1: No.
2: Well, you got $100,000 in debt and about $100,000 to pay off. The goal would be to get out from under this truck. What's the payment on that thing?
1: $620 a month.
0: Mm-hmm.
2: And what about the personal loan
1: against
2: the car?
1: The one with $480 a month.
2: Wow. So right there, you'd free up a nice chunk of change if we got rid of both of those.
0: Just get rid of that truck, yeah.
2: What's the smallest debt that's up next based on the balance?
1: The smallest debt that is up next would be the credit card, and it's at $13,000.
0: And that's all on one credit card?
1: Yes, it's a bank credit card.
0: Okay. What were y'all using it for?
1: Well, it's max currently, but it was just used for groceries, gas, just kind of making up for the loss of income that he had when we moved. We moved about a year ago.
0: So you spent, okay.
2: But
0: so
2: then
0: every
2: like
0: month,
2: the personal
0: every month,
2: loan as well. What was that used for?
1: Which one? The lien?
2: Both of them.
1: On the car? One was for our old house where we lived. We used it to do renovations and fixing it up. And when we sold it, we didn't sell it for what we wanted to be able to pay that loan back. And then the other one was for moving costs and just catching up

0: it just kind of lowered. It's not a huge significant amount, but it's definitely enough to notice.
1: Like $1,000 a month?
0: Yeah, around that, yeah.
1: Which is what you guys are used to living on, which caused the $13,000 in credit card debt. $1,000 a month that you lost.
2: Are you guys in the hole every month right now, or do you have enough to cover all the bills and debt payments and have anything left over?
0: We have somewhat left over. I'd say we have between like $300 and $500 left over every month.
2: Okay. So the goal now is to do a detailed budget and to find all the money we can in this $95,000 income and then some. That might mean he's working a second job and you're picking up more work and you guys tag team and he high fives you on the way in and you go to work. Because right now we need a couple of $1,000 a month to throw at this debt.
0: Yes.
2: That's the only way out. I mean, and again, getting out of that truck is going to be a real blessing if you can find the amount you're underwater on, about 10 grand, and then sell it. Do you guys have any other vehicle you could use right now?
0: No.
2: That's your one car
1: for
2: the family?
1: You only have one car?
0: Well, there's a car with my lien on it and then the truck payment in the truck. So we have two vehicles, but both of them, one has a lien and one's a loan for a car.
1: Right, but if you got rid of the truck and you took it down from 36,000 to 10,000 and you were a one car family for a bit, that would be, you could do that.
0: Okay.
1: I mean, yeah, I mean, are you both on the same page that this is just crazy and you're never, ever, ever, ever going to touch debt again?
0: Yes,
1: do you
0: absolutely.
1: Both, do you both feel that? He feels that too?
0: Yes.
1: Okay. Yeah, so I mean, this is going to be a, this will be a journey, Brittany, but, and it's going to create a lot of sacrifice for you guys, meaning like that, like that kind of thing, right? You're taking from 36 to 10.
0: Mm-hmm.
1: Right? And that's a sacrifice, but for 1 year, 2 years, until maybe we save up some cash on the side and buy a crappy $5,000 car for him, like that's what it's going to be, you know? So like there has to be something drastic that changes from a lifestyle perspective and income perspective. And it's going to cause you guys to be really, really uncomfortable. And it's going to be hard. It's going to be really hard, but it's doable. That's the wild thing is that you guys may look up and be like, okay, maybe he can actually, work longer and pick up some more routes and bring in an extra $2,000 a month. And then Brittany, on the weekends, you're working somewhere, you know, bringing in $2,000 a month. And that's an extra $4,000. Just, you know what I'm saying? Like it's these opportunities, but it costs time. It costs energy. You guys are going to be really tired, but it's not your whole lives. It is going to be for a season of your life, probably 2 to 3 years. But then you look on the other end of this, George, and it's like, okay, we did it. But the only way out is that.
2: Yeah.
1: That's the hard thing. I wish there was an easy button.
2: Well, you tried those easy buttons and there were shortcuts into more debt. And so now we got to do it the hard way, which is make more, spend less, use the margin to knock out the next smallest debt and the next smallest debt. So no, the lien doesn't need to go to the top of the debt snowball. You just need to put these all in the debt snowball and attack the little one with a vengeance and cut your lifestyle down to nothing.
1: And the good thing is too, you know, like once that credit card, because I'm sure the interest rate is 25-28%, who knows. You know, once that's paid off, you know, the interest and the payment, right, is freed up. So that's a couple, you know, hopefully $100, right, that you keep throwing at the other debt. And so you'll start to get some momentum, but it's going to be a trip around the sun, George.
2: It's a stark reminder. It's so easy to go into debt in America today.
1: So easy.
2: At every corner, you can rob the 401k, get the personal loan, max out the credit card, get a lien against your car, even if it's paid off. And then it's so hard to get out.
1: Take a little bit of an income, you know, setback, and you just fill it in with the credit card, and you just keep on moving. I mean, you see how it happens, right?
2: The problem is, even when you make more, it doesn't necessarily mean that you're going to save more.
1: No.
2: Or have more, because your lifestyle creeps up with it.
1: That's right.
2: And we find that a third of people making six figures, it's even edging up to about half now, are paycheck to paycheck.
1: Yeah.
2: And
1: filling up.
2: Here's a good example. You guys are making great money, well above the average household income in America, and there's not much to show for it because of all these debt payments. So that would give me some anger and urgency to get out of this once and for all for your family, for those kids, for your future. You guys are worth that. So find whatever income you can, cut whatever expenses you can, and get on the same page and get on a plan to go never again.

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2: Hey, what's up, guys? 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

0: our scripture of the day comes from Deuteronomy 8:18. Remember the Lord your God, for it is he who gives you the ability to produce wealth and so confirms his covenant, which he swore to your ancestors as it is today. Zig Ziglar said, rich people have small TVs and big libraries, and poor people have small libraries and big TVs.
1: Sick burn from Zig.
0: There you R.I.P. go. what you value. But you remember, well, and he was a, you know, big in the 80s and 90s world. But do you remember those big old school TVs?
1: The gigantic box. I don't even know how you got it into your house. They looked like they were 2,000 pounds.
0: I know. Oh, man. Too good. All right. Let's head to Noah in Springfield, Missouri. Hi, Noah. Welcome to the show.
2: Hi. Thank you all for taking the call.
0: Absolutely. How can we help?
2: Well, I'm 19 and I'm looking at buying a house at the end of the year. And I just wanted to see what you guys would do in my situation.
0: Well, nice. Why are you wanting to buy?
2: Well, I'm thinking $200,000 is the max that I can buy. I have 34 and a half grand saved up. I'll make another $8,000. That's base pay minus my monthly expenses by the end of November. The big bulk of my money are in CDs. They don't expire until the end of November. I got a credit score of 741.
0: Okay. What kind of consumer debt do you have, Noah?
2: None.
0: Zero debt. Amazing. What are you making a year? Or you said $8,000 a month is what you're bringing home?
1: You said that's how much you can add to the down payment fund?
2: Yeah. So I'll make that. I'll make another $8,000 in 5-6 months.
1: What do you make a month? What's your after-tax income monthly?
2: 21 or 2200.
1: That's how much you make per month?
2: Yes.
1: So you're making like 24 a year take home?
2: No, it's 41 grand a year.
1: Okay. So you're talking, I'm just confused on the math.
2: Well, I budget for get paid bi-monthly, so 1100 a paycheck, base pay.
1: And that's two times a month?
2: Yes.
1: Okay. So that is $2,200 a month.
0: Yeah. Did you get a big tax refund?
2: No.
1: Well, here's our housing parameter, Noah, just so you understand. We recommend the mortgage payment be no more than a quarter of your after-tax monthly income on a 15-year fixed-rate mortgage. So I just crunched the numbers here for you on our mortgage calculator. A $200,000 home with $42,000 down on a 15-year fix, you're looking at about $1,700 out of your $2,200.
2: Okay.
1: So that is, you're going to be poor. You're going to have $200 left over to basically fund everything else in your life. So you're not ready to buy a home, and I don't think you're in desperate need of a home. Are you living with family right now or renting?
2: I'm rent-free with family right now.
1: Okay. I would work on your income. That's going to be your greatest wealth-building tool. It's going to give you the ability to buy a home one day and afford the mortgage payment. But right now, you should be focused on how can I make more in my career?
2: Okay.
0: Yeah, because that monthly payment's going to be kind of your make or break, Noah, just on what you really can afford. And if you keep saving up a big down payment, that'll be great because hopefully you'll continue to get raises, you know, over the next few years. And I wouldn't rush into the housing market. When you're ready to buy a home, that's going to be a great time, but it may be in another 3 to 4 years, and that's okay. And you can rent in the meantime, or, you know, where you are. But and when these CDs expire, I would take them out of CDs and I would put them in a high yield savings account. Our friends at Fairwinds Credit Union is that's a great place to open an account. You can get a free checking account and they have a great high yield savings option too. And so I would put my money in there versus a CD. And just keep piling money because you do want a fully funded emergency fund as well on top of your down payment. So some of that $34,000 can be set aside as an emergency fund and just continue. Yeah, I mean, I would say I love the motivation that you have, Noah, and where you are financially is amazing. Like the fact you have no debt, the fact you have $34,000 saved and you have a goal that you're working towards for this home, like all of this is so great. And so I would say, I wouldn't be as urgent as maybe you are, and give yourself a little bit of time to get that income up.
2: Okay, so just rent in the meantime?
1: Yeah, just rent or keep living with family. I mean, you're 19. I would just focus on what can I do to grow this career, grow this income, so mm-hmm. I can speed up this process.
0: Yep.
1: But you're on the right path.
0: Well done. All right, let's go to Nathan in Rochester, New York. Hi, Nathan. Welcome to the show.
3: Hi, thank you for having me.
0: Absolutely. How can we help?
3: So about 9 months ago, I bought a truck for about $29,000. I sat down recently and looked at everything again. I still owe $29,000 on it and been making my payments every month, and I need help trying to figure out how to get out of the situation.
1: What's the interest rate?
3: 14%.
1: Well, that'll do it.
0: Ouch.
1: The interest payment you're making is probably as much as your monthly payment, so they're just washing each other out.
3: Mm-hmm.
0: How much can you sell it for, Nathan?
3: I just got it quoted for $17,500.
1: Why is it so low? Did you roll over negative equity?
3: No, I did not.
0: Was it for a trade-in or a personal sale? And where'd you get it quoted?
3: It was at a local dealership.
0: Okay.
3: I was looking. I was just trying to figure out what I could get it for, and they evaluated it at $17,500.
0: Yeah.
1: Who's they? The dealership?
3: The dealership, yes.
1: Well, that's the worst place to get it valued. I would look at the private party value on Kelley Blue Book, because
0: mm-hmm.
1: there is no way a $29,000 car 9 months later is worth $17,000.
0: No, it should be more like 22-ish, mm-hmm. probably.
1: Now, obviously, you got screwed on this deal, so they may have sold you a $17,000 car for $29,000, for all I know. I'm especially charging you 14% interest. Was your credit just shot?
3: No, I don't remember exactly what it was, but it was around the high 780s.
1: How did you get a 14% in? I mean, I just don't understand that.
3: Yeah, I don't
1: Do you have
3: know
1: any other debt?
3: Like everything. No, I do not. It's that. So when I bought the truck, I was at my job. I was making $28 an hour. And then at the end of the beginning of this year, my whole company got let go. And I've taken a almost $7 pay cut at my current job.
1: What are you making now?
3: For the base salary. Right around $21.62 an hour.
1: Okay, so about $45,000 a year, probably.
3: Correct.
1: Okay. Well, this truck needs to go, and so you might need to save up the amount you're underwater on just to get rid of it, and mm-hmm. that would still be worth it. And
0: yeah.
1: you go get you a beater car to get you from A to B mm-hmm. in the meantime, until
0: yeah.
1: you can save up and buy something used in cash. But
3: right.
1: there's no other way to get out of the payments.
3: That plus all, like, the insurance. Because I'm 21, my insurance is around $300 a month.
1: Yeah, that's expensive for a young guy. A lot of risk for the insurance companies.
3: Yep, and with the gas and everything, at the end of every month, I'm scrunching up pennies to try and
1: if
3: make
1: your credit score is still good, I'd go down to your local credit union and see if they can give you a loan for the difference you're underwater on, but still try to get top mm-hmm. dollar for it. That might be private party.
3: Right.
1: That might be, like, a Carvana or CarMax, but just see how small you can make that gap you're underwater on. Get a loan for the mm-hmm. difference plus some to get you a beater car from A to B, and you'll be out
0: yeah.
1: of this thing and be able to save up. And
0: your payments are you're gonna feel the difference of what you're doing now,
3: right.
0: and it's not making a dent, right? Versus a $12,000 loan from that you pay off the difference
3: mm-hmm.
0: and then go get a beater car. For
1: it'll
0: a
1: have
0: season.
1: A lower interest rate,
0: yes,
1: for sure.
0: And yeah,
1: what's
3: right.
1: your payment right now?
3: I'm paying $586 a month.
1: Ouch! Plus the $300 in interest. So you're going
0: to
1: be
0: and it's not even doing
1: close
0: a dent to
1: bucks
0: the loan.
1: Month.
0: That just hurts.
1: Well, you're probably paying $586 in interest. So every month, it's just
3: mm-hmm.
1: it's not moving the needle on the balance. And so that's the issue.
3: I looked at the loan. It's I think it was like $11.14 a day on interest.
1: Ouch.
0: Gosh. Yeah, and Nathan, remember this rule of thumb too. That what you have in motors and wheels should be no more than half of your annual take-home pay. And you exceeded that, getting a $30,000 truck while making $45,000 a year. So keep those vehicles below that so that you don't get stuck in the situation again. Thanks for the call. Thanks to everyone in the booth. George, thanks for a great show. And thank you, America. And remember, there's ultimately only one way to financial peace, and that's to walk daily with the Prince of Peace, Christ Jesus.

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0: Normal is broken. 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This is The Ramsey Show. I'm Jade Warshaw. Next to me, George Camel, taking your calls really for the next 3 hours. 888-825-5225 is what will get you on the line. And we hope that you do choose to call in because we'd love to hear from you. All right, George, you ready to do this?
1: Game on.
0: James is in Riverside, California. James, you are on the line. How can we help today?
2: Hello, I was calling in. I watch you guys' show a lot. I watch George's YouTube channel. I'm just trying to figure out what's the best way to pay off payday loans.
0: Ooh.
2: I have 10 altogether.
0: Ooh, that's a monster. My goodness.
2: Yeah, I've seen someone call in about them, but never this many.
0: Wow. How did you, let me just ask, how did you get in a situation where you were needing to go to these places 10 different times?
2: I had some car troubles a little over 2 years ago, and I needed to pay rent. So there was one down the street from me. So I seen it and I walked in there to try to get a loan, and they gave me that.
0: Man.
2: And then it spiraled into getting behind again. So I ended up getting another one, then another one.
0: So,
2: but altogether, it's four payday loans where I walk into a store and do it. And then I got stuck with the ones on the apps on the phone. So I got six of those.
1: Have you deleted these apps? Like, I know you're still paying on them, but I'm scared you're going to go get an 11th one.
2: That's right. Yeah, no, I got, me too. I got all the ones I could possibly get.
0: So for listeners listening, we hate payday loans because, number one, most people, they're borrowing somewhere from $100 to $1,000, right? These are small loans, but they're usually due in a very short period of time. Sometimes they're due in 2 weeks. Sometimes they're due in 4 weeks. But the main kicker—
1: By the next payday.
0: Yeah.
1: That's where they get the name.
0: The main kicker is, guys, the interest rate, the APR on these is anywhere between 300 and 600% many times.
1: But so they don't know that because it's just a fee. Oh, it's a $45 fee to get this small loan. And when you actually factor in what that's costing you—
0: Yeah.
1: No one can get out because the loan grows.
0: It just grows.
1: And by the next payday, you don't have enough to cover it, so you go take out another one.
0: Right.
1: It's just whack-a-mole. So, and so that's where James has found himself.
0: You borrow $500, you add the $75 fee, and now you owe $575. Like, that's bananas. So, James, how much do yours total? Do you fall in line with this, or tell me what yours are?
2: You want me to break them down?
0: I'd love that.
2: The four that I go to in store, they let you borrow a maximum $255, but I have to pay them back $300. So every 2 weeks, I got to pay that. So that's about $190 every 2 weeks. So almost $400 just on those two a month.
0: Wow.
2: And then the phone ones, let me see, I got it written down. The phone ones are just different numbers. The smallest one is $100, and I pay $5 in interest for that every 2 weeks.
0: Mm-hmm.
2: And then the next one is $300, and I pay $13 in interest. So, next one is $350, and I pay $10.50 in interest. Mm-hmm. The next one is $240, and I pay $35 in interest. And then the next one is $250, and I pay $19 in interest.
0: Oh, my goodness. That is...
1: So what's the total balances of all these 10 payday loans?
2: If I would pay them all off today?
1: Yeah.
2: The four are $1,200, and then the other are $1,350. So...
1: Okay. About $2,500 would clear these.
2: Yeah, it's about $2,500.
1: And do you have any money in the bank right now?
2: I don't. I tried to, like, listen to your guys' steps, like, save up $1,000. I tried that twice. I think this is such high interest, I should pay these off. But, like, I saved up $1,000 twice and ended up emergency come up, so I would use that.
0: I think, James, that the baby step is not the issue. I think it's your income that's the issue because, obviously, not having the money for car repairs, whatever's going on with the vehicle is what caused you to get into this mess in the first place. And that's also the thing that's holding you back from getting the $1,000 saved and being able to hold on to it. So I'm hearing two issues. I'm hearing a cash flow issue, so an income issue, and I'm also hearing a lack of financial planning issue, which sounds like a budgeting issue. So let's talk about those two things. Do you have a budget? And also, I want to know, how much are you bringing in every month as income?
2: I make about A little over 4,000 a month.
0: And is it just you?
2: No, I have a girlfriend also and two kids.
0: Okay. Girlfriend and two kids. And you guys are all living together? It's one household?
2: Yeah, apartment.
0: Okay. Is she contributing financially or no?
2: Yeah, she goes, she basically covers all the lights, gas, food, and she goes half with the rent with me.
0: So why
2: then
0: is it,
2: I cover.
0: Why is there a huge issue? Because if I'm hearing somebody who is in a shared financial situation, you've got $4,000 a month, you're splitting rent, she's covering all the basic utilities. Where's your money going? Tell us more. Tell us about all your other debt.
2: I just have one credit card I pay every month. I have storage, phone bill, then another big problem I was going to bring up next is I have a car loan that I'm underwater in.
0: How much?
2: And I'm also behind on.
1: Do you still own that car?
2: Yeah, I still have it. I'm about $12,000 underwater.
0: What's it worth?
2: It's worth about $8,000.
0: Okay, so you owe
1: 10
0: and a half, 20?
2: Yeah, I owe about 19.
1: What's the payment on that?
2: Payment's 530.
0: Yeah, that's messing with you.
2: Yeah,
0: I
2: I just realized just about a month ago, that's why I gave you guys a call, so that I was behind a lot, and I didn't know that it's like a big fee of interest when you're late also on top of the other interest. So it was basically like a little over 150 in late fees every month occurring.
0: Mm-hmm, mm-hmm. What about your rent? What are you guys paying in rent? Because still, I'm wondering where this money is going.
2: It's $1,800.
0: That's your half? Or that's the full amount?
2: That's the full rent.
0: Okay, so yeah, we've definitely got to find out where your money's being spent. So second question, do you have a budget? I'm guessing no.
2: I tried the budget with the app, but it's just so confusing with all these other fees and other stuff.
0: Okay, so what I want you to do, I want you to give it another shot because I think you just need a little help tweaking it. When it comes to the fees and everything, just plug in the minimum payments. That's all you need to do. There's a section, you list all of them out. It'll ask you what the minimum payment is that you pay. Just fill that in. And then from there, we can figure out how much margin you actually have because I think that you have more than you think you have. And then we can see a full number because the way we want you to tackle this is with the debt snowball, which means you're only paying minimum payments on everything. And then smallest to largest, we're taking the very smallest debt and all of our extra money goes on the smallest debt. So therefore, while it's going to feel like the others are struggling because they are, and you're going to feel it because these are payday loans, you're just going to see the balance go up temporarily. But you're going to feel great when you knock these payday loans down from 10 to 9 and from 9 to 8. And you're just going to have some stupid tax that you're going to feel in way of interest.
1: But the key here, James, is you need to throw more money at it than the balance is accruing, which means you need to get aggressive. That next paycheck needs to go mostly towards these debts so you can stop playing the shell game and whack-a-mole. That's the only way out is you got to be more aggressive than they are. And then, you know, never touch this hot stove again.
0: That's
1: delete
0: right.
1: These apps. Never walk into one of those stores. You drive by and say, that's a past version of James. Never again.
0: And you're probably going to need to pick up a couple of side hustles. You're going to have to work extra to get this done quickly.

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0: All right, back to the phone lines we go, where we have Jeb, who's in Columbia, South Carolina. Hey, Jeb, you're on the line. How can George and I help out?
1: My question is, I'm 24 years old, and I am fixing to get married in November, and I make $35,000 a year, and I was wondering, how can I make a good budget, and how can I be, and the only debt I have is to my house payment, and what's the good way to stay on top of that where I ain't living paycheck to paycheck?
0: Yeah, absolutely. I love that you're thinking ahead. I love that you have no consumer debt. What about the lady in waiting? How do her finances look?
1: She don't have no debt either.
0: Okay, great. And wonderful. Does she work?
1: She does. She works.
0: And what does she make?
1: Right now, she works. She probably makes in the month, right now at her job, but she's going to be switching jobs. Right now at the job she's at right now, she probably makes $800 a month.
0: Okay.
2: And what does she do? And what will she be doing? You said she's switching jobs.
1: When she switches jobs, she's going to be working at a coffee shop.
2: Okay. I mean, she's making less than minimum wage right now if she's working full time. So that part scares me.
1: Oh, no. She ain't working. She's part time working right now.
2: Okay. Got it. And once she's working full time, what will she be doing?
1: She'll be working at a coffee shop, and they told her with her experience is that she'll be probably making around $16 to $20 an hour at the coffee shop.
2: Okay, great. That's closer to $40,000 a year. Wonderful. And what are you doing for work?
1: I am a part time little carrier for the post office. I got 2 more years before I can go full time.
0: 2 more years. Okay, and then you'll be making what, 70?
1: Right around 70, and then as the years keep going, making a little bit more and more and more as the time goes on.
0: Okay, fantastic. That's good. I love that. All right, so the key here is to stay out of debt and to continue to build wealth in the process. So you're probably familiar that we teach a plan that's called the baby steps, and there's 7 of them. And the idea is to get your, throughout the 7 baby steps, to get your money working for you to build wealth so that you can live like no one else and be generous and all of these things, correct? So you guys are partially there because you don't have any consumer debt. The question is, do you have any money saved?
1: Right now, I'm trying, so I wouldn't be in debt. I'll tell you the story quick. The house was given to me. It was my grandma's. When she passed away, she gave it to me. And then my parents said, you know what, y'all starting out new, so y'all won't be in debt. We'll go in there and we'll remodel the house for y'all. Y'all just pay us back. We only have to pay the whole loan back to them. We only got to pay for 10 years, $1,000 a month.
0: $1,000 a month for 10 years. And is there any way that you can pay that off early? Are they open to you basically doing the calculation on that and saying, we want to get out of this early?
1: I mean, I can if we can afford it, I would love to pay it off quick as I can.
0: Okay, and that would be my goal. Do you guys love the house? Do you plan on staying there for a while?
1: Oh, yeah.
2: And you're saying there's no mortgage, it's paid off, but you basically have a $120,000 loan attached to it, to family.
1: To the family thing, yes.
2: Okay, at $1,000 a month. So the goal would be, instead of waiting 10 years for that to get paid off through the minimum payment of $1,000, can we throw $2,000 at it, $3,000 at it, and get this thing done even faster?
1: Because
2: Thanksgiving is going to be awkward, I'll tell you that much. Because they're going to see you guys on the honeymoon, going on vacation. And if you go, hey, money's tight this month, can't pay the $1,000, or man, it's been 9 years, we need the money now. Because they might have a health problem or want to retire and go, man, we're kind of regretting making this 10-year loan drag out.
0: And just to be clear, they are willing to hand over the deed once you've paid it. It's not just they're actually going to give you the deed?
1: No. This is what they said. This is the deal. They said, since I'm part-time, they said as soon as I get full-time in 2 years, they would put the house in my name.
2: Okay. Is any of this in writing?
1: Yes.
0: The question I have, though, okay, so when the house is in your name, what's the actual mortgage payment? Not what they're charging you. What's the actual payment?
1: I still would be paying the $1,000.
0: I understand.
2: Because you're saying it's paid off?
1: Until I get it paid off. But they would have the house in my name. It would be just like the house would be in my name, and I'll just keep paying them the $1,000.
0: Right, but the clarity that I want is there an actual mortgage on the house, or are they just charging you that money?
1: No. There's no mortgage date. My daddy just retired, and he took the money out of his retirement to redo the house.
2: Oh, boy. That's kind of scary. How much does he have in retirement?
1: Yep. Over $300,000.
0: Okay.
2: That's a pretty big chunk to take out for these renovations.
1: No. I'll tell you about over. He has over $1 million in retirement.
2: Oh, okay.
0: So he's fine. Okay, so back to you and your fiance. I love this for you. I think it's very generous that they're doing that. And so, like I said, the goal is to continue to live that debt-free lifestyle. I want to make sure you have savings today. Do you and your fiance, when you guys get married in November, if you combine your savings together, how much money will that be?
1: If I combine it, because I'll tell you this, I got a savings account out of mine. I just opened up this past month. $250 is going into a pay period.
0: Perfect. Okay. Great. So the goal for you guys is to save up 6 months of expenses. So in your budget, which we're going to gift you every dollar for your wedding present, I want you to look at your month and say, what does it cost to make our month go? Does it take $3,000? Okay, let's multiply that by six. We need $18,000 to make this thing go. Lock that in, put it in a high-yield savings account, somewhere that it's liquid, but that it's not with your normal month-to-month checking account. And that's going to be your 3 to 6 months. That's baby step three. And then once that's done, you guys can start investing. Baby step four, you can put 15% of the amount that you make before taxes. I want 15% of that to go to retirement. And if you have a 401k through the post office, you want it to go into your employee-sponsored account. So your 401k, if you don't have that, you can put it into a Roth IRA and do that. And I want your wife to do the same thing. And even now, as she's your fiance, I want her to start doing that if she's to that point already. So now you're investing. Yep. Now you're starting the process of building the wealth. And then from there on, you can continue the baby steps. Baby step five, obviously, you're putting away for kids' college. And then baby step six, which you guys are going to be at real fast, that's when you start hacking away at this $120,000, like George said, maybe doubling up and doing $2,000 a month instead of $1,000.
1: I'll tell you this. I talked to one of your smart flow people, and I'm in the process of opening up a Roth IRA and a brokerage account.
0: Good for you. Good for you.
2: SmartVestor Pro. That's fantastic that you connected with one. And here's the thing, I wouldn't put money into that until you have that emergency fund.
0: That's right.
2: And that might not be until the wedding. Because what happens is you go invest all this money, and now you don't have any, and the HVAC goes out in this house, and you're on the hook. And now you're trying to go $10,000 into debt to cover the new HVAC. So that's why the emergency fund is so important. It is your never go into debt again insurance plan.
0: Mm-hmm. So you guys.
1: I opened up the savings account was just to, so if out of mind, I'm not going to touch that money unless I need it, like an emergency fund.
2: Yeah, break in case of emergency, and that means it's unexpected and it's necessary.
0: That's right. And you guys should aim for, if I were you, somewhere between 15,000 and 18,000 is probably a really good number for you. Again, I wouldn't combine finances until you guys are married in November, but you should be having these conversations and you should be talking about it. You should have full transparency into what she's doing financially and vice versa until you do get married. And then everything is combined together. One checking account, one high yield savings account. You can add her as the beneficiary on your 401k. She can do the same on hers. And that way everything is all together. And listen, I'm pulling for you guys. This is exciting. I think that you're in a really, really good position. You've got an uptick on your careers. You're in a good place with the home. Congratulations.
2: Yeah, if you can learn to live off of your $35,000, when you make 70 and you keep living like this, you're going to be stacking some cash and building some serious wealth. Multi-millionaires is what you'll be. I just crunched the numbers for you. Even at 67,000 household income, if you invest 15% of that from 24 to 64, you're looking at over $5 million.
0: Wow.
2: So it's simple. And that's if you guys never get a raise, you don't both grow in your careers, which is highly unlikely.
0: That's right.

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3: 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Yes, put it down. You're going to live. When was the last time you looked someone in the eyes and felt seen and heard? We are wired to have deep, meaningful, and even fun relationships, not to stay glued to our phones, swiping right, swiping left, and thumbs down on everybody that we're mad at. And that's why I created Questions for Humans. We have so many new decks available. Girls Night Out, Guys Night Out, Dating, Parents and Teens, and even Workplace Editions. For example, one of the Guys Night questions is, how long would you last alone in the wild? Or in the Girls Night deck, one of the questions is, what's something you figured out way too late in life? 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
4: 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That's because those things are just tools that the toxic money system uses to keep you broke and stressed out. And I should know, because I fell for all the money traps and lies out there, and it left me with anxiety and frustration and stress. I basically got punked without the Ashton Kutcher cameo. But I've got good news for you. No matter where you're starting from, you too can buck the system and build wealth, just like I did. Get this, I went from broke to millionaire in a decade. And in my new book, Breaking Free from Broke, I'll teach you exactly how I did it. You're going to learn how to have more money and less stress, even in this economy.

0: is in Philadelphia, Pennsylvania. Erica, how can we help today?
1: Hi, thanks for taking my call. So I am a single female living in Philadelphia. I'm a pharmacist, and I graduated with a ton of student loan debt. So at this point, I'm wondering how I can get this amount down, or if I should invest instead to offset the compound interest on it. So I guess my question is, do I pay down the student loan debt, or do I put more in investment?
0: Okay. How much debt are we talking about? Not that it changes my answer. I just want to know.
1: Yeah. Student loan debt is right around $192,000.
0: $192,000. And what's your income now that you're a pharmacist?
1: Currently, post-taxes, I make $5,782 per month.
0: Okay. Do you happen to know what the interest rate is on those student loans? Ballpark, if it's not the same for all of them?
1: Yeah, it's 3.1%.
0: Okay. Okay.
2: So to your question, offsetting the compound interest, the best way to offset the interest is to pay more than the minimum payment, to throw as much as you can at it to knock down that principal, because 3% of $100,000 is a whole lot less than $192,000. So the faster you knock these debts out, the less interest you're going to pay. And that's a guaranteed rate of return, that 3.2%. Versus investing it with market volatility, you could lose money 1 month, make a little 1 month, but you're much better off knocking out all these debts because your life is on hold until you repay these lenders. It's going to be really hard to do all the things you want to do in life, get married, get a house, have kids, whatever it is, go on vacations when you have all these payments stacked up every month. What are the minimum payments currently due for that $192,000?
1: Currently, it's sitting at $1,300 per month.
2: Okay.
0: Yeah, I mean, that's a high payment. I tend to agree with George on this for similar reasons, but also I would just add on, I think that you're not the only one who feels that way, who thinks, hey, I could just pay the minimums and anything extra, I can invest that money and I'll feel great because I'll have $300,000 sitting in investments, or I'll have $500,000. But you also have to consider that if you did that for a 5 or 10 year span, that student loan is still accruing. And even if you did invest, and even if you did have $300,000 sitting there, that's your money. Now the student loan that started at $191,000 is now creeping up to, $270,000, $275,000. And you have to ask yourself, oh my gosh, that's not going to feel like the freedom that I thought it would feel like. And I painted this picture before, but it helped me and my husband when we had $90,000 left and the payment wasn't very high. And we thought, you know what? We don't need to pay this off. We can live with this. But it feels like it's like what I liken it to is being inside of a beautiful home. The home is beautiful. It's everything you wanted. As long as you're in there, everything is great. But the minute you open the door, you realize you are right at the edge of a cliff, and it's like a California cliff at the edge. If the house falls off, you are just tumbling into the abyss. And that's the way it feels on the inside, is I still have this debt attached to me. And you know what I'm talking about. I mean, you feel it every time when you lay in the bed at night. So that's kind of, a more emotional take on it. And I think it's worth it because, our body does keep the score in these situations.
1: Yeah, absolutely. I think maybe the only issue that I find, because I do have my own budget, is what's left over after all of my expenses. So that, and what makes it even tougher is being single and not living with somebody, being the only person contributing to rent in big city. And I did at one point make very large payments, and it helped a lot. And then, switching to different jobs, moving to a different city, being single again, because I used to be married, it just makes it a lot harder.
0: Yeah.
1: So this is the tough part, isn't that, like, we're trying to look for that extra income to be able to live there, because all I'm doing right now is surviving.
2: Well, what does the trajectory for you look like as a pharmacist? Because if you're bringing home, what is it, $69,000 a year, that's probably around $100,000 gross in a high cost of living area. So how do we get you to be making $150,000 as a pharmacist? Because that would really speed this up.

0: like a good salary that you can make. Now, I'm looking for other options too that can help me make more, because right now what I'm making is not, just is not enough.
1: Yeah, I agree.
0: So I guess maybe that's the answer.
2: Well, at this rate, you're just feeling hopeless, because making these minimum payments, it's going to take you a lifetime to pay the student loans off. And until you can throw, you know, $3,000 a month at the debts, $4,000 a month, it's not going to feel like there's any, you know, hope in sight or light at the end of this tunnel. But I'm doing the math here going, all right, if you can throw $3,200 at these debts every month, you're done in 5 years. Mm-hmm. And that's if you don't get a raise.
0: Yeah.
2: Now, that's tough. Obviously, you're in a high cost living city. What is your rent every month?
0: Currently, it's right around $1,500 or $1,600 a month.
2: Okay. Could you get a two bedroom and rent with a friend? Get a roommate?
0: So next year, I'm planning on renting from my friend who owns a home in Philly, and it will be with a roommate. So, that $1,500, $1,600 is one bedroom, one bath in Philly.
2: So what would your rent go down to?
0: I'm not sure. She would probably work with me. I would say she would probably help me get to like maybe $1,400.
2: Oh, that's not much savings.
1: I
2: was hoping you were going to say like $1,000 or something. We're like, all right, we save $500 a month. This is worth it.
1: Well, when you pass it along through utilities and maybe food, I don't know how much you would share. There might be something there if you guys, you know.
2: But if you could get a two bedroom for $2,000 a month, well, now you're splitting at $1,000.
1: Uh-huh.
2: So I'm trying to go through. So there's two ways to get more margin to get rid of this debt faster, and that's to make more or spend less. And so those are the two areas, the two levers I want you to start looking at, is do a detailed budget using every dollar, and I'll gift that to you to help you get through this. And go look at all of your expenses, because right now you feel like you need to live like a pharmacist. You want people to know, look at me, I'm doing pretty good. And the problem is that's going to cause lifestyle creep. You're going to eat out more, go out more, have nicer things, dress nicer. Mm-hmm. And right now we need to live like a broke college student, because we got a mess to clean up.
0: Absolutely.
1: The good news is...
0: Oh, I don't have any problem with eating ramen. So
2: good.
1: The good news is, you know, your rent right now is really right at the 25% mark. You know, between that and your minimum payments, you're at $2,800 a month. Where's the rest of that money going? What's your next biggest expense that you go, you know, here's the problem, guys, it's my car payment. Is there anything else that we could try to help you find that margin? Do you have a car payment to speak of?
0: I do have a car payment. It's not much, and it's I owe $1,898 left on it. And
1: that's
0: $385 per month.
1: Okay, well, that's some margin freed up. Is there anything else? Because I still feel like there's a big chunk of money that's not accounted for by all the major players. You didn't mention kids or daycare or anything like that.
0: Let me see. I have a budget. There is, I mean, not really. Those are real. It just goes to essentially rent, car.
1: Mm-hmm.
0: I have a lot of, I put a lot of money away in retirement.
1: Okay, there's where it is.
2: Ding, ding, ding.
1: I knew it was somewhere. So again, I love this conversation, because you're wanting to do the right things. You're just doing them in the wrong order. So I love a person who wants to build wealth. I love a person. You're very responsible, because that's a responsible choice. But George and I would caution you that there's a better order to do this in, because if you're investing, but you're still in debt, you know, obviously it's taking away your peace. We talked about that. And obviously you probably don't have much liquid savings. And so therefore your retirement is at risk. The next time you're in a jam, you might liquidate that, which is terrible. So George and I would say you need to pause investments. It's only temporary. It's not a scary thing, but you need the full force of your income to do what George said, which is be putting hopefully around $3,000 a month on these student loans to get them paid off. Please, please, please cancel and pause those retirement contributions.

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3: All right, George, let's hear from Tabitha, who's right here in our backyard, Nashville, Tennessee. Hi, Tabitha. What's up?
4: Hey, so I recently paid off my student loans, and I'm finally on the straight and narrow, right?
5: Awesome.
4: I called the credit union that I opened up the high yield. Well, it's a checking, but it has a higher yield than the high yield savings. So anyhow, and I asked them, like, you know, because I want a plan to be able to put money down, and I was thinking about the manual underwriting because other than that, I have one credit card, but I don't use it, so I'm fixing to have it just cut off, basically.
3: Okay.
4: And they acted like that was crazy. So I guess I got the weird thing for the first time. But I'm wondering, like, am I asking, like, is there questions I'm supposed to ask? Is there a different way to go about it? Because they were like, no, you need credit. Like, you don't need to turn that off. Like, even if you don't use it, your credit score will still be there and we'll be able to use it. And it should, if everything's paid off, and it should go up. And I'm like, I'm not sure about that.
3: For the person listening, manual underwriting is the way that you get approved for a mortgage if you don't have a credit score.
6: Not if you have a low score. People think, well, I can get around my low score. But no, if you have a score at all, you can't do manual underwriting.
3: That's right.
6: That's the key, Tabitha, is once you're completely debt-free, all the accounts are closed, it may take 6 to 12 months for your credit score to become indeterminable. And at that point, then you can do manual underwriting. So I don't know when you're going to be ready to actually go home shopping. Are we talking 3 years from now?
4: Probably like a little over a year, based on the amount that I'm going to have to save to get to the 25% mark.
6: Okay, cool. So do you have an emergency fund yet? I know you said your loans are paid off.
4: No, I'm finishing that up hopefully within the next 6 months, and then after that I'll start on the
6: down payment savings fund. Okay, mm-hmm. Cool. So here's the deal. A lot of people don't know what manual underwriting is because they were so ingrained in the broken financial system we find ourselves in. But the truth is, credit scores have not been around that long. We're talking like since the 90s. And before that, what lenders did was look at things like your income. So they'd verify your income, look at your rental payment history. They'd look at, 12-month history of your bank statements. They would look at trade lines like utility bills or cell phone bills to determine whether or not they will grant this loan to you. So that's exactly what manual underwriting does, and you just looked in the wrong place. So I would reach out to Churchill Mortgage. You can go to churchillmortgage.com and talk to them about it. They're the number one in the nation because we send all the Ramsey fans to them. So they won't look at you like you're crazy. They'll go, oh, absolutely, we can help with that. And they'll answer all of your questions and steer you in the right direction when it comes to what you need to do to get prepared for that. Because there are some steps. There's a few hoops to jump through, but I've done it. It's not as difficult as people make it out to be.
3: No, it's not bad. So for a few more specifics, if you're thinking about that, you need to be able to show 12 months of documented rental history. So if you're listening out there and you're living with mom and dad and not paying rent, thinking you're going to buy a house and do manual underwriting, you need to pay rent. You need to have some sort of documented rental payment history. You need to have 12 months of other trade lines. These are things like George mentioned, cell phones, utilities. You could even use insurance payments for that. Also, actual money. Okay, so they're going to want to see that you have income for the last 12 months. If you're self-employed, they might look back 2 years. That's important. And then obviously you want a nice down payment. The bigger, the better is going to set you up to win. And that's really all there is to it. It's really not that big of a deal. The only other part of this is just making sure you're in the right position. And Tabitha, it sounds like you're on the right track, finishing up that debt, saving up the 3 to 6 months, and then getting on to that down payment. Very, very good call.
6: That's awesome.
3: Thank you for the call. All right, let's keep it rolling. George, we got Madison in Charlotte, North Carolina. Hey, Madison.
5: Hi, thank you for taking my call.
3: Yes, ma'am. What's going on?
5: So my husband and I just got married in January, and we started out at around close to $100,000 in debt. We're now at around $38,000, but we are expecting a baby in November. So my question, I know you guys say usually to pause if you're expecting, but how much do you think is a good amount to have to be prepared?
3: I love that question. So yeah, you're exactly right. We call that stork mode, which is kind of funny, but it's just the idea of the most important thing in your world right now is being prepared for this baby, not paying off debt. And so yeah, pausing is good. I'm thinking about two things. Number one, I'm going to save as much as I possibly can, whatever money I can, because the truth is, if it weren't stork mode, you'd still be doing that. The money would just be going towards debt. So yeah, let's keep up that same intensity, because the fact of the matter is, when the baby comes and you guys get home and everybody's healthy, you're going to take that money and you're going to throw it towards the debt. So the more the merrier. But I would have a couple of thoughts in mind to go along with that. Number one, George, I'm always looking at the out-of-pocket max on my insurance.
6: That's
3: I want to know
6: you're on the hook for.
3: Yep. I want to know that if things go south and, you know, we end up having
6: start
3: more.
6: Racking up these bills.
3: Yes. What is it? Is it 10,000? Is it 1250? Like whatever it is, I want that money, that amount saved. It just gives you just that warm,
6: some
3: fuzzy
6: peace
3: feeling.
6: Of mind that you're not going to be going into a bunch of medical debt if you were to have a longer hospital stay. And so once you and baby are home safe, you might have 30 grand ready to throw at the debt while you've been making these minimum payments. So how much could you save by the time baby's here?
5: That's a good question. I feel like we kind of got like a good head start because we were able to get rid of a car and then we had wedding money. But I would say we could probably save close to 10, maybe 15,000 before the baby gets here.
6: Okay. So if you made minimum payments on the debts and then threw the rest at savings, 15K by November is what you're thinking.
5: Sure. The only other thing is that I know we should not have done this, but we borrowed some money from a family member. So we do want to pay that for sure before the baby gets here. But I think we could get through that pretty quickly.
3: How much is it?
5: So, $5,500.
3: That's a significant chunk of 10 to 15,000.
5: Yeah, I mean, we should be able to have that this month or next month.
3: So that's aside from this.
5: I think that we could still get to at least 10,000 before the baby gets here.
6: Okay. What's your household income?
5: 105.
6: All right. And are you planning on going back to work after, or are you going to stay home?
5: I do plan to go back, yeah.
6: Okay, Cool. And what's left in 38K? What kind of debts are those?
5: I have $13,000 on my car, $9,000 in student loans, $5,500 to my dad, and the rest is credit cards.
6: Okay. Now, the bigger question is, are you guys done with debt? Are you changing the behavior that got you here? Like, have you cut up the credit cards?
5: Yeah, we're absolutely done.
6: Good. Love to hear that. Well, you're on your way. I'd be focused on just making sure you and baby are healthy, and the debt will get paid. And I hope it's done. I mean, it'd be pretty cool if you guys went real crazy and got done early next year, before that baby's first birthday.
5: That's the plan, as soon as possible. We've been doing pet sitting and like staying at different houses, which we don't want to do that anymore because it's hard to be newlyweds and away from each other.
3: Sure.
5: But trying to do whatever we can to get through it.
3: Yeah, absolutely. I mean, that's the mentality that you have to have when you're attacking debt, George. It's you're going to feel a level of discomfort. And if you're trying to do the things that we teach and trying to keep it, you know, life is the same. Nothing really changes. I don't really feel it. You're not doing it right.
6: Yeah. You need to go hard enough that you never want to go back into debt.
3: That's right.
6: Because you sacrifice so deep.
3: Yes.
6: And for me, it was like Lean Cuisines. That was my debt-free journey food. And I would wait I'd go to Kroger. I'd wait for them to be on sale, 5 for $10
3: at the time. I remember that sale.
6: $2. I was like, all right, if I can eat for $2 a meal, I mean, I looked, if you open my fridge, there was nothing in it. You open my freezer, just a stack of Lean Cuisines, 20 high.
3: All I think about is the microplastics in today's world.
6: They're going to study my body for science one day.
3: Your brain is like really made of plastic.
6: What happened to him? And so now I can't even pass by the Lean Cuisines in the grocery store.
3: Oh, it's like.
6: Like it just brings me back. I feel a little vile.
3: Oh,
6: no, thank you. Not doing that again. But that's caused me to not go into debt.
3: I know. That's right. Whatever
6: not tempted,
3: you have to do.
6: Because I'm not going back to that Lean Cuisine lifestyle.
3: Who cares? Who cares if you were in the best shape ever?
6: I'll keep my lean physique in other ways. What a great name, though.
3: Lean Cuisine.
6: You got to admit.
3: Yeah.
6: Did you have a debt-free food? Now, you're a foodie, and you eat super clean. You wouldn't darken the door of a Lean Cuisine.
3: I wouldn't darken the door of a Lean Cuisine. I think for me, the biggest thing is don't ask me about a coupon. Don't ask me to do something to get money off, right? Like, I did enough couponing that I don't want any more.
6: That's your PTSD.
3: Yeah, even you'll say, oh, you should do that app. You can save money. I'm like, no, I don't want to save money.
6: She doesn't want to hear about my promo code to get 30% off pizza.
3: I want none of it.

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0: Welcome back to The Ramsey Show here in the Fair Winds Credit Union studio. I'm Jade. This is George next to me taking your calls. And we've got Jacob who's on the line in Richmond, Virginia. Jacob, what's going on in your world?
1: Hey, guys. Thanks for taking my call. I was calling about, I've been considering going to college and to kind of get a job that I'm more wired for. I've taken the Ken, assessment test. And the hard decision about it is just that I'm in a career now that pays pretty solid, considering I don't have a degree, but it's just not the most fulfilling.
0: What kind of work is it that you're doing now, and what are you earning?
1: Yeah, it's a lot of just kind of desk work at a computer desk for a labor company. I make about $55,000.
0: Okay. And what is it that you want to do? And what would be a fair salary that you think you'd make doing that?
1: Yeah, I've kind of more in line to want to kind of counsel people or speak with them and kind of leave an impact. From my research, what I can expect if I get a degree with it would be about 60 to 65 is the average from where I'm at.
0: Okay.
2: I'm confused. Are you talking about being a therapist?
1: So with the assessment test I did, some of the options, one I saw that I liked was a school counselor was
0: okay.
1: An option.
2: And have you looked into what it actually takes to become a school counselor?
1: Yeah. So on that assessment, it shows that a master's degree would be needed along with some licensing, which the part that's hard for me is I don't mind doing that, but I feel like it's kind of maybe unwise to maybe do this change while I'm in the process of baby step number two.
0: Oh, okay. So baby step two, for those listening, that's the step where you're paying off your consumer debt. How much consumer debt do you have?
1: At this current moment, I have about $11,000. I started at $20,000 last year.
0: Okay, so you've been making headway on that. And is it just you, Jacob, or do you have a family, a wife?
1: I actually just got married in March. I came down and visited y'all, went on my honeymoon.
0: Awesome. Wow. We probably told you to go have fun. And get out of here.
1: George made a joke about it, but yeah.
2: That it's sad that this, you're like, oh, what are you doing for your honeymoon? They're like, we're here. I'm like, okay, what else? No, that's great.
1: Exactly, yeah.
2: So is your now wife working outside the home?
1: Yeah, she's a nurse. She's a nurse tech at a hospital.
2: Okay. And what does she make?
1: I think right now she's about $30,000 a year. She's hourly, 18 to 19.
0: Okay. Nurse tech. Okay.
2: And that should be closer to $40,000 gross per year, which puts you guys close to a six-figure salary. Does she have any debt?
1: No. All of her school's been paid for so far, but we might have to pay for it in the future.
2: Have you guys combined finances?
1: Yes, completely.
2: Okay. Because I'm wondering, how can we – here's my goal for you. How do we do this thing? Because I want you to pursue this dream of being a school counselor – but we want to do it smart, and we want to do it debt-free. And so what I would recommend is knocking out this debt really fast, and the why behind it is I got this dream on the other side that I want to get to. And that's going to put some fire under this to go, you know what? We make $100,000. We're bringing home, $7,000 a month, whatever it is. Can we throw $3,000 a month of this debt be done in 3 months or $4,000 a month and go hard at this thing? Because now, 3 months from now we can work on the emergency fund. Do you guys have savings right now?
1: We have the $1,000 saving. Outside of that, we're just in intense with paying off debt.
2: Okay, good. So I would set an aggressive goal to pay off the debt, an aggressive goal to get through your baby step three, your full emergency fund of 3 to 6 months of expenses. And at that point, now you can begin investing and cash flowing this school dream. And so that's where you need to get clear on what is the most affordable school I can go to get the degree required.
0: Yeah.
2: Not the fanciest school, just what is the most affordable school to check the box and say, yep, I have this degree. Because you need to go undergrad into grad?
1: Potentially for that. I'm not necessarily saying that's the exact career it has to be. I just know for a fact I'd probably be more fulfilled. But yeah, it's just been difficult because I'm not sure if it's unwise or kind of selfish to do a step like that.
0: Well, you do have to consider the return on investment. You have to consider a couple of things. Number one, we're not going into debt for it. So just for the master's side of it, I mean, a lot of people would borrow anywhere between $60,000 to $120,000 to be able to do what it is that you want to do. But then you're coming away with a degree making $55,000 to $75,000, right? So you have to think through that. The time frame, I think, gives you some time that you could cash flow it. I mean, people do these programs in 2 to 3 years. So I think that that gives you some time that if you started with a chunk of money, right, as to start out with, it's like, okay, I work a semester, and during that semester, I'm saving up for the next semester. I think you could cash flow it in that way. And that's the only way that I would suggest it. Yeah, I would just do some really deep dives into how I hate the word cheap, but how inexpensive you can get this degree. Is it an online option? Are there things that you can do to mitigate that cost at all?
1: Yeah, that makes sense.
2: And you'll have to think through, can you do this, go to school full time while your wife carries the load of income for the family? So that's another piece of the puzzle to figure out. Well, you need to work part time and this just takes longer.
1: Mm-hmm.
2: And you're doing school at night, for example. So that would be a conversation I would start to have with your wife about what this actually looks like in reality versus I just have this dream and I hate this job, so I'm just going to leave.
0: Mm-hmm.
2: And at all costs, I'm going to go do it. You want to be smart about it and move slowly with peace so that you don't have a pile of debt on the other side.
0: And does your wife plan on moving up to being a registered nurse, or is she going to keep teching? Like, what's she going to do?
1: Yeah, I think she wants to continue moving up in that kind of career tree. She has about 2 more years before she can be considered like an official nurse.
0: Okay.
1: And we can probably expect about another $10K for her schooling. And
0: exactly.
1: Now that we're married, she probably won't get as much financial aid.
2: Okay.
0: Right. Okay. So you guys
2: if her career trajectory has a higher ceiling right now, I might have her pursue school first. Like, hey, you go first.
0: Yeah.
2: You go make,
0: the bag.
2: 80 grand a year as a nurse so that we have the freedom, flexibility for me to go pursue this over here. So there is kind of a give and take here. We can't all just, go pursue our dreams all at the same time and nobody's working.
0: Mm-hmm.
1: Yeah, definitely.
2: So it might take longer than you want it to, but I believe this is it's not a selfish thing to go do work that you're wired to do that does give you fulfillment.
1: Okay. I appreciate that.
0: Yeah. Thanks for the call. A lot of times, George, we take these calls and we're talking about dollars and cents and income and all these things. But the truth is, this is the job that you're going to be going into day in, day out, spending the majority of your life there, 8-10 hours a day. You're commuting there. You're giving up time from your children and your family there. It matters. Like, you have to feel good about the work that you're doing. You have to feel like you're making a difference. It has to feel worth it to you. So conversations like this, I love them because I'm all about getting people to that. Like, everybody wants to feel good about the work that they're doing and the time that they're spending doing it.
2: Well, Anna, I always recommend go meet with some school counselors. Get a feel for what they actually do day to day.
0: True that.
2: Do they enjoy it? What are the pitfalls? What are the things that they love about the job?
0: Uh-huh.
2: What are things to look out for as you pursue this career field or what school you work at? All of that matters. And you don't want to show up and go, wow, this is not what I thought it would
0: be. I sunk all this
2: pivot.
0: Money.
2: Now you're Ross from Friends.
0: Pivot.

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2: Hey, what's up, guys? 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
2: All right, back to the phone lines. Simon is in San Diego, California. What's up, Simon?
3: Hey, how's it going?
2: Good. How can we help?
3: First of all, really awesome to be talking to Jade and George, longtime listener of the show. Second of all, I am debating on getting a HELOC to pay for, one, clear up some Amex debt that my wife and I have, two, buy a new vehicle.
4: Wait, is this a prank call, dude?
3: No.
4: You said longtime listener, and then you mentioned 3 things that we are vehemently against.
2: Or did you just wait till Dave wasn't here?
3: I totally get that. I was going to feel like I kind of sound a little bit silly. Long time listener, I know you guys don't like going into debt.
4: So the goal of all this is to buy a new car?
3: Well, Amex is a big one as well. But yeah, we need a new vehicle. Our last one, the one that we currently have, is on the fritz. And yeah, that's a primary concern right now with me and my wife, is getting a new car.
2: Okay, so let's kind of pan back here, because if you're doing all of this rigmarole to get a new car, this is a symptom of a much greater issue, which is you guys are out of control, right? There's something going on with debt. There's something going on with income that's causing you to spend on the credit card, not be able to pay the balance. And then instead of looking to something like savings or liquid cash, you're now looking to a line of credit that's attached to your home, which is what a HELOC is, and you're now thinking about draining the equity in one of your greatest assets to now fund what I think you said is, I don't know if it's a brand new car, but a new car, so I'm a little nervous about that, very nervous about that. Tell us, when you say your current car is on the fritz, what does that mean? Does that mean, hey, we just have to make some repairs and we just don't want to pay the $700, or is it, you know, the engine exploded and it needs a new drive shaft? Like, what's going on? I'll never use that terminology again, by the way. Yeah. That's the best I've got.
4: That was impressive.
3: It's going to be one of those scenarios where we either keep it for maybe a year, but it is a 2018, and it's gotten so many problems to where the next time we get any sort of – we have to pay more money for this car, we're just going to sell it at that point.
4: Okay, so you said you could make this work for another year. So the question now is, can we clean up the financial mess in a year and save up for this car in cash and get a new-to-you car?
3: Well, yeah, I have cash. That's the thing.
2: How much cash do you have,
3: savings,
2: Simon?
3: About 15 grand right now in a savings.
2: Good.
3: But we have a lot of money actually in an inherited IRA.
2: Okay.
3: But we want to use that money technically as our income. So we use the stipends of that to add to our current income.
4: What's your current income without the IRA?
3: Without the IRA, the IRA right now is giving us an additional $30,000 a year. So the
4: what do you guys make up
3: that would be about $135,000.
4: Okay, $135,000 is your household income. And what's left on the Amex? What's the balance?
3: About $14,000.
4: So why don't you use your savings and pay off the Amex today?
3: Well, because we don't have any savings. Well, we technically do, but then we don't have any like liquid cash. Like, I don't like taking money out of that IRA. I want to use those monthly stipends for, you know, as long as I possibly can.
4: But you like putting your house at risk with a HELOC to pay off the Amex to buy a brand new car that's going to go down in value?
3: I get that it's going to go down in value, but I don't think the home is technically at risk, because if I make a plan to pay this HELOC off quickly and don't
2: anything
3: let
2: could
3: it
2: happen.
4: If I had a nickel for every time someone had a plan on this show, I wouldn't be in the job. So
2: yeah,
4: here's the deal, dude. You know what to do. Use your cash savings to pay off the debt, cut up the freaking Amex, never use it again, never take out a HELOC, and then you save up for a car you can afford in cash. That's it. And make the repairs needed until you have the cash to buy the car you want, and make sure that car and everything, other cars, don't add up to more than half your annual income. So for you guys, that's, you know, $65,000 in cars.
2: Yeah.
4: That's plenty of car.
2: Plenty of car. And I think the rule of thumb, there's a lesson to be learned here, and I think it's worth highlighting. So you cannot solve a problem while simultaneously creating the problem. And in simplest terms, that is, if debt is your problem, you cannot solve the problem of debt while going into more debt. You cannot use debt to solve for debt. The only way you solve for debt is to pay it off. And the problem with it is a lot of times people use language like, I'm going to use a HELOC to pay off my credit card debt. Like, you're not paying it off. You're simply moving it. It is not a solution. It's just, I'm moving it from here to over here. And the saddest thing about it, George, is they're thinking that that's a better position for the debt.
4: They're like, well, I need to pay off the mafia, so I'll go borrow from the cartel. I'd rather owe the cartel money than the mafia. You're like, dude, this is a terrible life you've created for yourself.
2: Yeah, and it's not even – I don't even want to create any shame around it, because I think what's speaking here is desperation. It's, I see a situation, it's not good, and I'm looking for a quick fix. Can I fix it quickly? Because you know you're not safe. Like, you know it's not a good thing. So the quickest possible thing I can do, I can go over here and get a HELOC. They're going to loan me up to 80 to 90% of my home equity. I can do that. And it's like, hold up, pump the brakes. Let's just think for a second. This guy's got the money sitting there. And in many cases, that is. You've got the money liquid, but there's that false security of, I have this cash, I need this cash. But we're telling you, once you pay off the debt and you're free, now suddenly you've got more income. You can save up that cash again. If you saved it up once, you can save it up again.
4: Well, if you're scared to part with the cash, you already did by going 15 grand into debt.
2: That's right.
4: Just you did it without realizing it was someone else's money that you got to pay back later. And later always comes, unfortunately.
2: It does. And that's the part where, and this is, I'm not saying this to be snarky, although George, you could say it to be snarky.
4: I appreciate that.
2: Math, if you're deciding to do math, then you have to decide to do math on both sides. If you're deciding to say, I care about my $15,000, it took me X amount of months to save it up, it's precious to me, then you have to do the math on the other side that goes, well, you don't really have that because you owe $14,000
4: on the balance sheet. It's not mathing.
2: Yeah, and so that's just a little something to remember. It's important, guys. Okay, Brian in Sacramento, California. I'm sorry, Brian. How can we help you today? Is it another car question?
5: Hi, Jade. Hi, George. Yes, it is. I want to buy sort of my midlife crisis car.
4: How much is the Mazda Miata going to cost you?
5: Close. It's 12 grand.
4: Okay. Oh. What car is it?
5: I would rather not say because it's very rare, but it's as old as I am, and it's a convertible.
2: Oh.
4: That's fun. All right. And it's only 12K. Do you have the cash to do it?
5: I do.
4: Are you in debt?
5: What bothers me, no, I have no debt other than my mortgage. But I am 54. I have only about 100 grand in retirement savings at this point. And, you know, my mortgage, I'd like to pay off by the time I'm in my mid-60s. I'm currently on track to pay it off by 66.
4: Okay. So you're saying you feel bad blowing 12 grand on a toy when you're behind on retirement.
5: Yeah, I feel self-indulgent and frivolous. It's, you know, it would be fun to have, but yeah, I feel like I need to pay off my mortgage as fast as possible, and I need to build up my retirement as quickly. I'm currently putting 15% every year based on a $185,000 salary into my 401k.
2: Would you be trading your existing car for this car, or would this just be another car to add to the garage?
5: This would be another car.
4: Okay. Are you married?
5: Single.
4: Okay. Man, well, here's the thing. I don't think this is going to make or break your chances of retiring, but I do think if you buy this car, I would really hit the accelerator to get your retirement in order, get this house paid off faster, get your income up even further. You're doing really well right now. You just are in, you know, later on in the game. So I'm not mad about it. For you to get this 12K car, you got to be ready for the insurance, the maintenance, the repairs as well. There's going to be ongoing costs. But again, it's not a make or break.
2: I think it's not a make or break. By the time you retire, your house is going to be paid off. And that money is going to, a lump sum that's earning the right rate of return is going to double every 7 years. So I think that you can be okay.
4: Just be okay working 4 months longer than you would have.
2: There you go.

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3: Hey, what's up? 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Yes, put it down. You're going to live. When was the last time you looked someone in the eyes and felt seen and heard? 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And that's why I created Questions for Humans. We have so many new decks available. 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For example, one of the Guys Night questions is, how long would you last alone in the wild? 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
6: Hi, how are y'all doing today?
5: Doing great. What's up in your world?
6: All right. So me and my husband got married just over a year ago, and we were living in an apartment, paying rent. We have no debt at all, other than just rent.
5: Okay.
6: So we got into some family issues. My husband's parents were supposed to be taking care of my husband's grandparents. If one of them passed away, they were pretty much going to be moving in with them. They got into an argument. They're no longer taking care of his grandpa. So we have now been blessed with the financial burden, I guess, of his grandfather and trying to help him financially because he's unable to on just one income. So we're having a hard time trying to navigate our life moving forward with taking on this big expense. Since we're both 27, we haven't started our family or anything like that, just kind of worried about long term.
5: So let me get this straight. Your in-laws got mad and decided we're not helping him anymore, and they then pushed it over to you guys, the 27-year-olds?
6: Pretty much. So they don't think that he really looked at all of his options. He's living on his own right now. He was going to be moving in with them. But now that they don't want him to move in, they think that.
5: Why don't they want him to?
6: It was some argument and some old bitterness from something that happened many years ago that now they don't want him to move in now that he's needing to.
5: Got it. And so now you guys are up to bat.
6: Yeah.
5: And you can also say no. What happens if you say no? What do you think the repercussion is?
6: Probably just a hardened relationship, I guess, with Grandpa. Right. He is alone now, and he's sad. He just lost his wife back in December.
5: Oh, no.
6: So he just wants to be around family.
5: Yeah.
6: And, of course, he could probably find a home to stay in or – he probably would have to get a job again and work to make up. But
5: how old
6: he's
5: is
6: just
5: he?
6: Living in – he's 73. He's in great health condition. He just is loving the retired life. He doesn't want to have to go back to work.
4: Well, he doesn't get an option if he doesn't have money.
6: I mean, true.
4: So, I mean, that's a hard conversation to have with a grown adult and maybe the whole family and go, listen – nobody wants to take on the financial burden. We love Grandpa. We need to figure out a plan for him. Let's say he lives another 25 years. Are you guys just going to live there and take care of his bills for 25 years and stunt your own growth?
6: I don't want to.
4: No, that's an insane thing to be asked of you, and you have every right to say, no, I'm not doing that.
6: Right.
4: And it doesn't mean you don't love Grandpa. It just means you're not going to be a part of this dysfunction and – get this slapped onto you to go, well, this is your burden to carry forever. That's what family does. Now, if you want to chip in to help grandpa, that's a discussion you can have and what limited contributions you're going to make per month for whatever amount of time. But for you to just fund his life forever because he enjoys being retired is insane.
5: Where's he living now? Does he have a home that he owns?
6: He does. He still has a mortgage on it. He could probably sell it, but would only make probably a little over $100,000 back in proceeds.
5: Okay.
6: So we have just moved in with him. We told him we can, of course, cover the home things.
5: Oh, you moved in with him?
6: Yeah, we already have.
5: Oh, no. Jennifer, you just made this. You made this the plot twist.
4: Now, one of you has to get evicted. This is awkward.
6: Our lease was ending, and so we didn't want to have to sign a 6 month or another year if he was really struggling. And he's not struggling yet.
5: Yeah, I thought you said he was healthy enough to go back to be working and stuff.
6: Right. Without going back to work, he's in like a $2,000 deficit is what he says.
4: Per month.
6: Which really, yes.
4: What are his expenses outside of the mortgage?
6: Frivolous things. He spends too much money on groceries and
5: so it's
6: gas.
5: Not really a deficit. It's a budgeting.
6: Right. He's living above his means for sure.
4: So now we're funding misbehavior. We're not even just taking care of the elderly. We're just funding his lifestyle and whatever he wants to buy. It's going to be on you to fund the deficit. Yeah, even more reason to not sign up for this.
5: Yeah, I think those are two different things, and it's worth noting the difference. If you're telling me that this guy just needs to reallocate funds and then he's got enough to live on his own, that is completely different than saying my grandfather, who is 90 years old, who is suffering from, you know, whatever health things, he cannot work, he has, you know –

0: two vehicles. Uh-huh. He doesn't want to get rid of one because it's his dream Mustang that he enjoys driving. So the
1: insurance is getting worse for him.
0: I know. Gas is expensive. Everything.
2: I think he needs to feel the reality of a situation, which means nobody's going to be funding his misbehavior anymore. If he can't make the payments, if he goes deeply into credit card debt, that's on him. You don't need to try to, like, fund his life so that he doesn't go into debt. If he goes into debt, he's a grown man who can make those decisions, and that's, you know, Capital One's problem if they give a 73-year-old a $10,000 credit card limit.
1: And Jennifer, I want to turn this conversation to you just a little bit because I'm going to tell you, this is you and me just, we're hanging out right now, okay? Like, you and me, we're best buddies. I'll probably pour you a glass of Chardonnay.
0: Love it.
1: Okay. And I'm going to slide it over to you and ask you, why would you move into Grandpa's house? I wonder, do you also have an ulterior thing here where it's like we can save a little bit of money, we'll split the rent here, we'll split the mortgage, it works out for us. Tell me why you would do that, because I'm looking at this dysfunction going, surely Jennifer wouldn't want to participate in that.
0: Right. So he has offered us a deal-ish. So
1: an offer you can't refuse.
0: Right. So we're already paying rent. So that money is already kind of going down the drain, you know, so we're paying towards the house, which is about what we're paying in rent anyway. So we're not really shelling out more money than we already are.
1: Okay.
0: He has stated that this house that he's in now just isn't going to be a good house long term for all of us.
1: Okay.
0: So he said if we move in and we pretty much agree to take care of him, that when we find the next house, when he sells his house, we'll get whatever money we've put into his house now as we're living there, we'll get back, and then he'll pay the down payment of a new house for
2: us. This guy should become a politician.
1: But he doesn't have
2: the amount of lies coming out of his mouth, he should be in Congress right now. Because guess what?
0: Right.
2: He's not going to have any money.
0: Right.
2: To give you.
0: He's pretty much banking on that he's going to get a good chunk of proceeds from the house sale.
1: But how is he going to take care of himself, though? Because he would need to take those sales, and that would cover, a nursing home or whatever living facility he'd go to, whatever care, heaven forbid, he doesn't need a nurse or someone to take care of him.
2: This is all the money he has to his name. He can't give it to you.
0: Right.
2: And
0: he
2: I would not expect
0: money
2: that.
0: Saved. He's told me in depth how much money he has.
1: I thought you said he only had the $100,000 in the house. What else does he have?
0: Oh, no. I mean, he has savings and stuff like that. I'm just talking about once he sells the house. So he has $150,000 in a savings account, and I think he has $40,000 in another savings account. But he's trying to think how long that's going to last him.
1: Well, and that's the biggest problem because he's 73 and healthy. This could go on for another 25 years, and you could look up and be like, we paid the dadgum house off.
2: Yeah.
1: And then he's like, oh, but I don't, you know. I think that
2: at a 25 grand deficit, all of his money is gone in like 5 years. So I'm not hitching my wagon to anything this guy's doing, and I'm not trusting anything.
1: And you don't need it. You don't need it, Jennifer. You guys can go out and make a life for yourself and buy the house that you want in time. Nothing's on fire. We don't need to make these crazy deals to be successful.
2: I would move out tomorrow and say, love you, Grandpa. We'll visit at Thanksgiving.

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3: All right, all right. Laura is in Great Falls, MT, Montana. Okay. Did I get it right, Laura? Is it Montana?
4: Yes.
3: All right. Got to remember those abbreviations.
5: Elementary
3: from
5: school paid
3: elementary
5: off.
3: School, I'm telling you. How can we help out today, Laura?
4: Yeah, thank you so much for taking my call. So our question is, should we pause baby step 2 to have the lead paint on the exterior of our house scraped and redone?
3: Ooh, that's a health hazard, correct? Major?
4: Yes. So our children, 2 of our children have tested with lead exposure in their blood. It's
3: yes.
4: not like horrible, but...
3: Yes, I'm saying yes.
4: Yeah.
3: How much is it going to cost to get rid of this poison that is on your home?
4: About $10,000.
3: Really? Just to get it out of there?
5: Because you got to repaint the whole thing?
4: Yeah, so the paint is in horrible condition, so the whole house has to be scraped to remove whatever's chipping, and then they have to repaint the whole thing to seal it.
5: Okay. Whew. And you guys are in debt right now. How much debt do you have?
4: We have $23,000 in student loans and $103,000 on our house.
5: Okay.
3: Okay.
5: So just $23,000 is your consumer debt.
4: Yeah, that's where it gets really hard for us because we had planned that we would be done with that student loan within the next year to year and a half. And so now we're just like, do we wait the year and scrape and do the house later or do we address this?
5: I would just make minimum payments on those student loans and stack up as much cash as you can to cash flow this whole thing and be done with it.
4: What I was expecting.
5: I mean, to me,
4: say.
5: This is an emergency.
3: If it were my kids, and I'm weird about this kind of stuff too, there's certain things in life that trump getting out of debt for the moment. And this is one of them. Like, health is such a big part of our life. Otherwise, what are we doing it all for? And this, if you don't deal with this, it could cause more bills and health
5: bills
3: issues down the line.
5: So absolutely, I would pause the debt snowball and just make minimum payments. How fast can you guys cash flow the scraping and repainting?
4: It'll be a few, like 5-6 months.
5: Is there anything you can sell? Can either of you work extra, get side jobs?
4: Because
5: I wouldn't want to be in this house, if I'm telling the truth. I'd be getting
3: either.
5: Out of there until this thing is settled.
4: Yeah. We tried selling it last summer, and we just came up with, like, that would be a horrible financial decision right now.
3: Yeah. No, I would not sell over a $10,000 repair if you wanted to look at it like that.
4: Yeah.
5: Do you have family nearby?
4: Yeah, we do.
3: And then I'm also wondering, can you break it down? I mean, obviously you want to have the house repainted, but can you do the scraping first? And that's the first thing we do. And then for a while, your house looks, you know, ratchet. And then once you've saved up the other half and kind of break it up so it's not, it's a little bit more bite-sized. Does that make sense?
4: Yeah, that's an interesting thought. We had thought about scraping it ourselves, but then we were concerned that, like, we're exposing ourselves to the lead also.
3: I'm not saying scrape it yourself. I'm just simply saying, how much is it? Because my guess is it's probably, I don't know, but it might be more expensive to repaint than to just chip off or scrape off the bad paint. So I'd want separate estimates. And just how much is it to get rid of the paint that's on the house? You might find that that's $3,000 or $4,000.
5: Have you got some bids on that?
4: We just got a bid for, like, the whole thing.
3: Mm-hmm.
5: So I would check and see if you can get different bids, and maybe you can find someone to scrape for $3,000 and paint for $4,000. Well, now you just save $3,000 on the project.
4: Gotcha. Yeah.
5: So okay. I would be doing some homework to get that price down as I stack up cash as fast as possible. I mean, I'd be flipping things on Facebook Marketplace
3: to try to create
5: some cash. Like, this is an emergency. Imagine your child needed an emergency procedure or medicine, and you had to come up with $10,000 to get it. That's the level of urgency I would personally have for my family.
3: Yeah, I agree. I would do the same thing. And there are certain things, guys, and we can do a better job of letting you know that, because no one goes harder in the paint on debt than us. We want you to, you know, move hell and high water to get out of debt. We want you to sacrifice to win. All of that is so important. But we can't let that stop us from doing the things in the moment that really do require our attention. Obviously, anything regarding health, we're the first ones to tell you if there's a medical emergency, if somebody's having a baby, you need to pause. We're the first ones to tell you if somebody loses a job, if somebody goes into the hospital, you need to pause. And there's other things that need to happen while you're paying off debt. Like, you need to have the right insurance. You need to have life insurance. You need to be paying for a will. Like, there are certain things that it's okay to do while you're doing baby step two, paying off the debt, and you should feel no shame about it.
5: Yeah, you're not a failure because it took you 6 months longer to pay off the student loans.
3: No, life.
5: We're still going to cheer you on.
3: Life be lifin', as they say. All right, Andy, Detroit, Michigan, on the line. Andy, what's up?
6: Hi. I'm calling on behalf of my son and daughter-in-law. They bought a money pit house, and they thought elbow grease would be enough, but it's not. If they live paycheck to paycheck and can't fix things. And now they recently had an emergency flood that made the situation worse. They've been displaced into a hotel, and now there's talk about it possibly being condemned.
5: Oh gosh.
3: Is insurance paying? Was the flood something like where the water pipes burst, or was it like it rained a lot and flood and water came in the house? Like, what was the nature of the flood?
6: The recent thing that happened was a pipe burst, and it caused this whole thing to start. But they've had floods from rain in the past that caused fire damage. So insurance is possibly going to cover some of this, but they're finding a lot that was already wrong with it. So insurance is probably not going to cover. A lot of things have been wrong for many years.
3: Yeah.
6: They're finding asbestos in the ceiling, old wiring that has cloth coverings.
3: Did they not get an inspection? They didn't get an inspection when they purchased the house?
6: They did. They did, yes.
5: And they found none of this. They thought this house is perfect.
3: How long ago? How long have they had the house?
6: It's been about a few years, I believe.
3: Like a few years, like two, or a few years, like eight?
6: I think it's been, I want to say 3 years.
3: Okay, 3 years. So what are you, tell us why you're calling.
6: I'm calling because I want to advise them. They come to me for advice, and I want to do it right.
3: Whew.
6: I'm wondering if a short sale is what's going to be needed, because I don't see if insurance will cover this, then everything will be fine. They can work their way out of this. But if insurance won't cover this and the house is not livable, I'm afraid for them. I mean, I'm really, my husband and I are willing to take him into our house and do whatever it takes. But I just want to have the right advice for them financially, and I don't want to goof that up. So.
3: Are they panicking? And I'm not saying your panic is misplaced, but are they panicking as much as you are? Or are they like, we're fine?
6: They're panicking more so. And when I talk to them, I show a lot different side.
3: Right. You're like cool
6: and
3: calm.
6: I'm panicking behind the scenes and trying not to show.
3: Yeah. Okay. Do you know the numbers around the house? Do you know what they paid for it?
6: I believe it was like around $130,000. And it's just a little, you know, 800 to 900 square foot house. But with the market, the way the market was when they bought it, this was all they could get. Yeah.
3: And if they just put it for sale as is, hoping a flipper will take it, do you think that, what do you think reasonably, I mean, I don't know if you've done any research, reasonably, what do you think they could get as is?
6: I don't know. I have not done that research, but I know they would lose because they haven't had a chance to pay off very much of this.
5: Yeah, what's left on their mortgage?
6: It's going up now. Pardon me?
5: What's left on their mortgage?
6: That I don't know. I don't know specific numbers here because I try not to get too much in their business. I'm the mother-in-law.
3: Yeah.
6: So I'm trying to give advice while not being too much in their business.
3: Listen, I'm kind of glad that you don't know the numbers. That makes me know that there's boundaries, which is great.
5: Have they asked for help?
6: They ask for advice. They don't usually ask for financial help.
5: Okay.
6: But they ask for advice.
5: That's fine. Well, on the advice front, what I would be doing is helping them navigate this insurance landscape because that's complicated and it's a headache and you think you got one denial, so you give up. I would encourage them to appeal it, get a public adjuster, do all the research necessary because this insurance thing is the make or break if they're going to be able to get out of this unscathed or not. And worst case, there might be an as-is cash buyer situation and they might be on the hook for the difference, and that's a real problem for them. So I would do everything in my power to guide them through that insurance process and get this thing covered.

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2: With Sailor, a fire and explosion at a Staten Island shipyard has killed one person and injured more than 30. Among those injured is a fire marshal in critical condition and a firefighter in serious condition. The FDNY originally posting the incident around 3:30 today after a call came in reporting two workers trapped in a confined space at the Richmond Terrace facility. Responding crews found a fire burning in the basement of a metal structure before a major explosion occurred roughly 50 minutes later as firefighters battled the blaze. Tulsi Gabbard has resigned as President Trump's Director of National Intelligence, saying she needed to leave office as her husband battles cancer. She's the fourth cabinet member to depart during Trump's second term. In her resignation letter, which she posted on social media, Gabbard said she told the president she would leave her job June 30th. Aaron Lucas will serve as acting director of national intelligence. This is SRN News.
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5: Have you ever noticed that you mostly breathe through one nostril at a time? Even when you're not sick, even when your allergies aren't bothering you. The body actually switches the dominant nostril as frequently as every 2 hours while we're awake. That's according to Adam Taylor, an anatomy professor at Lancaster University in the UK. This alternating cycle is automatic. It's regulated subconsciously by the hypothalamus in the brain, he said. Your body does this to give each nostril a chance to rest and repair, so they don't get too dried out, which could make it easier for pathogens and inflammation to cause damage. Now, Taylor also said, studies suggest the left nostril may be more dominant, and when the right nostril is dominant, the body is in a more alert or even stressed state. Who knew? Pretty fascinating stuff. 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

0: Welcome back to the Ramsey Show here in the Fair Ones Credit Union studio. We're headed back to the phone lines where George and I find Mark in Albany, New York. Mark, how can we help out today?
1: Hi, how are you?
0: Doing great. What's up?
1: So I was just wondering, is it ever okay to use or deplete your emergency fund to avoid taking a loan when you're making a big purchase?
0: Is the big purchase an emergency? Something that is urgent? Something that is completely necessary and something that is like time
2: unexpected.
0: Factor? Yeah, unexpected?
1: No, it's something that's sort of been expected. It's for a car because my current one is getting a little too expensive to maintain. And although safety isn't yet a concern, it's slowly getting to that point.
2: So does the car need repairs? What do you mean expensive?
1: So I have to repair but the mileage is suffering from a damaged catalytic converter and a couple other things. And it's also just losing value. I know that shouldn't be my primary concern, but I'm just
2: Is there a loan on it?
1: No, there is no loan. It's paid off.
2: Okay. And what kind of car are you looking to get? How much is that going to cost you?
1: It would be about $30,000.
2: And would you be selling the current car?
1: Yeah, I'd be trading it in most likely.
2: So you trade it in and pay cash for this next car?
1: Yes, yes.
2: Okay.
1: If I did not use the emergency fund, then I would be taking out a loan for about half that amount.
0: What's the trade-in amount that you think you're going to get for the existing vehicle if you don't put the repairs in?
1: I might get $3,000 or $4,000.
0: Oh, okay.
2: Not much. All right. How much is in the emergency fund?
1: Right now I believe it's, $11,000 or $12,000.
2: Okay. So you don't even have the money to even buy this car. It's not like you have $30,000 sitting in the emergency fund ready to buy that car.
0: Yeah. Where's the other money coming from?
1: Well, I have, 11 in the emergency fund and I've been saving up in a new car fund. I have about 16 or 17 in the new car fund.
2: Great.
0: So why can't we just spend 16 or 17 since you have a new car fund that you've saved for? You can get a great car for $17,000.
1: I suppose I could. It's just I found what I've really liked and
2: ding.
1: I admit I am a bit. Pardon me?
2: I was just saying, ding, ding, ding, we have a winner. You got to the actual, the bottom of this, which is I saw it and I want it, and it looks fancier than the $17,000 version.
0: Uh-huh.
2: What kind of car is this?
1: It's used, so it's not a new car. Don't worry about that. It's a 2023 Q5.
2: Oh.
0: Is that
2: we didn't want to get into expensive cars with expensive maintenance and expensive insurance and premium gas.
1: That is true, yes.
0: But we are. This is different. Okay, so I mean, my answer here is very cut and dry, and we can get into the whys about it, but I think that you did something very intentional, which you said, I'm going to need a new car soon. Therefore, it's not really an emergency because you saw it was coming and you started saving money, which I applaud you. That's exactly what you should be doing. And you saved up a pretty penny. You saved up $17,000. Nothing stops you today from saying, I'm going to buy a $17,000 car today and I'm going to continue to save towards that car fund so that maybe next year or at the appropriate time, I can add another $17,000 to it and then I can come up and get my, what is it? IQ? What is it called?
2: The Q5, the Audi. So I'm curious, can you do these repairs now and ride this car for another 6 months to a year while you save up another $13,000?
1: For another 6 months, I'd probably be able to save about $7,000.
2: Okay, so that puts us at about 24?
1: Yeah, just about.
2: All right. I mean, I'm looking at them online right now. I'm looking at some 2023 Q5 sitting at $23,000. So I think it's possible to do some research and negotiate and find the right one for the price. And maybe it's 8 months. Okay, then we'll have $25,000. And so it's up to you, the timeline. But the goal is don't use the emergency fund except for emergencies. and save up and pay cash for this car, and don't let them talk you, because here's what's going to happen. You're going to step onto that lot, and they're going to say, well, do you want to just see the 2026 model? I mean, we can get you in for whatever payment you want. I mean, well, we can work with you.
0: Oh, sneaky, sneaky.
1: So, I already know the worst thing you can do is say, I want my monthly payment to be this, because they're going to sneak in all kinds of stuff.
0: Well, we're not even talking about monthly payments.
2: Even just they're going to try to get you into a fancier car that gives them a higher commission, talking with extended warranty. I mean, I just played this game. They put LoJack on a Tesla, which already confined itself, Jade. They put LoJack on there as a little extra.
0: To try to add a little something.
2: You can't take that off.
0: I do feel like, though, when you go to the car dealership and you've done your research online and you're just like, I'm here to pick up the car. Like, I'm here to get that car. I feel like there's less of that. You allow for less of that kind of inviting in of the sales guy. It's just, I did my research. Do you have the car ready? Here it is. Great. Okay. Can you move on the price?
2: Well,
0: yes,
2: then you got to go to the finance office to talk to that guy, no matter how you're paying. And then he talks you. He wants to get you the warranty and the paint protection package.
0: That's true.
2: It's exhausting.
0: Yeah,
2: it's such a silly game.
0: I'll be honest. So Sam and I just upgraded vehicles a couple of 2 weeks ago for him. And it really was, it was the best experience ever. I should give the guy a shout out. But yeah, looked online. This is the one we want. We called ahead of time. We said, hey, this is the car we're looking at. He goes, great. I'll have it ready by the time you pull up. This is the Toyota in Columbia. He goes, we'll have it ready when we pulled up. We pulled up. It was right there. He goes, you guys just want to drive it? He handed us the keys. He's like, I don't need to go with you. I trust you. Just like that.
2: Wow.
0: So we go test drive the car by ourselves, come back. He's like, are you guys, how are you wanting to pay for this? And I said, let's decide the price first, and then we'll decide. Me being sneaky.
2: Yep.
0: He goes, all right. And he goes, well, what are you hoping to pay? And I said, here's what we're hoping. And he goes, okay. I said, if you can do that deal, I said, we'll walk away, you know, we'll walk away with the car today. He comes back. He goes, I think I can get there. I said, all right, we're paying cash. That was that on that.
2: And that's it.
0: That was it.
2: So simple.
0: But you got to get, to your point, you got to get to the heart of the matter.
2: You got
0: to
2: have the walkaway power. You got to know exactly, you got to know more about the car than they do, first of all. Because otherwise, they can talk around you in circles and get you in a car that you didn't actually want or you didn't ask enough questions about.
0: I think the worst thing is when you're like, oh, I think I want a new car. And you just go down to the lot and you're just browsing, hoping to be sold.
2: Dangerous. Well, and it's why like the CarMax and Carvanas of the world have done so well, because nobody wants to have to sit there and negotiate and haggle. They just go, I see that car for that price. Can I have that? And they go, sure.
0: Yeah. When I went to the place, that was their whole thing. We get you in and out in less than an hour.
2: That's amazing.
0: And it was less than an hour, can I just say?
2: It's not an interrogation. It's
0: no,
2: like a timeshare presentation. You're there for 3.5 hours to drink some Keurig coffee.
0: And you don't even walk out with what you wanted.
2: No.
0: That's the worst part. All right, George.
2: Well, I hope we help Mark. The key is it's not an emergency, and thank you for at least admitting it's just a shiny new thing and you want it. And so now you can look at your piece of crap car and go, well, the catalytic converter's out, it's gonna be a safety issue, and you go, just say it, you want a nice new car. At least new to you. And it's okay, just make sure everything, all the things with wheels and motors, don't add up to more than half your annual income.
0: That's right.
2: And go, there's some opportunity costs here, and if you're willing to take on the cost of ownership and maintenance and premium gas, which right now,
0: ooh-wee,
2: that hurts,
0: yes it does,
2: then go for it, put it in the budget.
0: Yeah, you got to know the difference between an emergency, guys. We hit it earlier. It's got to be urgent, necessary, boy, and unexpected.

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4: 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We're debt-free with our fully funded emergency fund, so I'm creating sinking funds for newer cars and house projects. I'm guessing that the sinking funds can't be cash in envelopes, so do I need to open separate savings accounts or separate checking accounts for each goal? What is the best way to create a sinking fund where I can put my money aside and not touch it for those expenses? These are great questions to
3: be
4: asking.
3: It. Yeah, very good.
4: Okay, so let's start with the first question. She's saying, okay, it's not going to be cash in envelopes. Do I need separate savings accounts?
3: You could.
4: I think it's helpful.
3: Yeah.
4: And what's cool is that, so we have our partner Fairwinds. We're in the Fairwinds studio.
3: Ah, yes.
4: And what's really cool is they created this just for our fans. You can have up to 10 different savings accounts that are earmarked for different things.
3: Wow.
4: Within their high yield savings. So that's what I would do personally is have a car fund because these are big ticket items.
3: Yeah.
4: If it's little stuff, you don't need it all in separate savings. That gets complicated.
3: Uh-huh.
4: But a big house project or a car, I would label it car.
3: Mm-hmm.
4: Otherwise, your emergency fund gets convoluted.
3: They're actually different accounts, or are they, like, bucketed?
4: Yeah, they're bucketed in there. So you can actually move money around between them.
3: Oh, wow, that's nice. That's very convenient.
4: So that's one feature. And the sinking fund part, you can set that up in every dollar to actually mark it as a fund. And, you know, if it's, let's say, $1,200 for the year is what you need, you can set a sinking fund for $100 a month in every dollar.
3: Perfect. I love that. And that's just one of the ways that every dollar really helps you have a functioning budget, doing the things that you want to do. I always say a good budget is detailed, realistic, and flexible. And that's what you can do. The budget's very flexible. You can add the line items in there. You connect your bank. I'm a pro bank connect. You can track your transactions. You can set goals. All of those things you can do with every dollar. And you can manage your sinking funds. I love that. All right.
4: So great.
3: Mary's in Denver, Colorado. Mary, how can we help out today?
5: Hi. My question is, I am married, and we're having kind of a dispute on retirement. I contribute a lot to my retirement account, and my husband contributes nothing, just Social Security. So I'm asking your advice on how to address this issue.
3: So how old are you guys?
5: I'm 37 and my husband is 39.
3: Okay. And when you say his goal is we'll just live off Social Security, is that what I hear you saying?
5: Correct.
3: It's
5: worked for his parents and he believes that that's all he needs.
3: Okay. Are you guys out of debt?
5: We are. We're on baby step 4.
3: Okay, so just to frame up this conversation, and then we're going to go to town on this. So let's talk about Social Security for a brief moment, because he's not the only person in the world who has had that plan. But the truth is, Social Security is only going to replace about 40% of your income, and that's if it's still existent.
4: The trust fund is going to be depleted by, I think, 2032 or something, and that's going to lower the benefits by probably 23% or so.
3: Yeah.
4: And the average payment right now for Social Security is like $2,000.
3: Yeah, $18,000 to $2,000, which is
4: you guys
3: really
4: factor
3: nothing.
4: In inflation. Imagine 30 years from now how much $2,000 is going to get you.
5: Yeah.
4: So
5: not much.
4: I think some of it is the actual facts, and it may need to come from someone else. You guys might need to sit down with a financial advisor, a SmartVestor Pro, and have them walk him through the reality of the situation and what could be. So sure, could you get by off of Social Security? Ask people who are doing it. It's a sad reality.
3: That's usually the calls that we get when people call in and their parents or their grandparents, if, quote, all they have is Social Security, then the rest of the family, the younger members of the family, are on the hook or feel like they're on the hook to help that person survive. And that is certainly not the position you want. I think Social Security is fine as supplement, you know, as a supplemental piece of your retirement, but it should not be the main piece. Okay, we've made that argument. Let's talk about the convincing part. So you're investing. How much are you doing, the 15% or?
5: Correct. Yeah, I do 15%, and I make significantly a lot more than my husband. And I also work full-time, and he works kind of part-time.
4: Why is that?
5: So that's my issue is, he works for his dad, and his dad owns a concrete company, and his dad is getting to, in my opinion, needs to retire, and the business is just not it's just not going to really go anywhere.
3: What's he earn working part-time there? What's he earn working part-time there?
5: He makes about $40,000 a year.
3: And what do you earn?
5: I make about $155,000.
3: $155,000.
5: Yep.
3: Do you, if you don't want to answer this, you don't have to, but Do you feel like because your income is so solid that he kind of feels like he can coast and doesn't really need to do much?
5: Yeah, I do. He also has three kids. I'm a stepmom to three kids, and I have none of my own.
3: Okay.
5: So my concern, I guess, long term is, in my family, we have a lot of inheritance coming down the line here, and I want to protect myself.
3: Yeah.
5: And if I have a child of my own, you know, we're trying, but it's not working. And so I'm saying, if I have a child of my own, I want to be able to pass down my family's inheritance to my child. And I also want to, you know, I just want to protect myself. I'm not saying like we're headed for like a divorce, but I just in some way feel like I'm being taken advantage of. And
3: yeah,
5: I just don't know how to navigate it.
3: Well, you're seeing some red flags and you don't want to ignore them. And I think that that's very smart and scary. It's scary to not put your, you know, bury your face in the ground. You're trying to be alert and see what's going on. And I applaud you for that.
4: Have you actually shared your why behind all of this? Not asking him why is he not contributing, but saying, here's why I'm scared. Here's why I'm contributing. I have a fear of not being prepared. I want to leave an inheritance to our children and their children. I want freedom in retirement. I want to be able to travel. I don't want financial stress. Does he care about any of that if you shared it with him?
5: Yeah, I've shared it with him, and yeah, I've shared it with him. I before we even got married, I shared with him my retirement dreams. I want to have multiple homes in different states. I want to be able to travel.
3: Yeah.
5: I want to see my family. I've shared all of that before we even got married because it was a concern of mine. And I've just worked very hard in my career. I've earned, you know, where I'm at. And
3: what's his response?
5: He says that I think he honestly, he's just content being at home, being around his children. I think that over the years, his dreams have kind of changed compared to mine.
3: Has he given up? Or is it that truly what he wants? He just wants to be a stay-at-home dad. Like, which do you think it is, honestly?
5: I think it's a little bit of both. I think that he doesn't, I think honestly he feels a little defeated. The fact that I make so much more money and that I'm already so far ahead of my retirement. And when I say I want to travel and I want to see my family, I have a large family. He has a very small family. I want to go golf and do all these things. He's very content being at home. It's just like
3: very different.
5: Kind of changed. Yes.
4: It sounds like you guys were never aligned on any of these like values and goals. It was just sort of like, well, we're different. It'll be fine. But now, I mean, there's a chasm that's growing between you guys. As you are very driven, you're ambitious, you have certain goals and dreams, and he's gone, that's not for me. And the truth is he doesn't care about those for you.
3: How long have you been married?
5: Right. We've been married 5 years, and I think that the things have changed. We've been together almost 9, and his children have grown up. They're now 2018,
3: adults.
5: And we have an 11-year-old, and the 20-year-old has a baby. And I think things, as the children have gotten older, his priorities have become more of, I want to be around my grandchildren, I want to be around my children, and less about traveling and doing all those things. But I feel free to do that because I don't have a child of myself.
3: I'll be honest with you, Mary. This sounds like something that can only be solved in a counselor's office.
4: This is a marriage problem far more than a financial problem. And I hope you guys can figure it out and align on some vision for your future.
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3: 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If you're watching, remember the sale ends Monday. All right. We got Grace, who's in Dayton, Ohio. Hey, Grace. How can George and I help today?
9: Hi there. Good afternoon. So my question is regarding whether I should use my home equity to pay for college. I am a single mom to 2 teenagers, ages 14 and 16. Do you recommend a HELOC for this type of situation? I owe $96,000 on the home, and I have roughly $200,000 in equity.
3: Oh, boy. Okay. So let me start with the empathy, which is I love that you're thinking about ways to for your kids not to go into debt. I love that you're thinking about ways to pay for college that doesn't put the debt burden on them. However, putting it on you and your home and your place of safety and security is something that I would never, ever, ever recommend. And the reason is...
9: Okay.
4: Yeah, that HELOC is like a credit card attached to your house. So you're going backwards. Now you've got a variable interest rate while putting you at risk for foreclosure if you miss payments. So you're trading this unsecured education debt for secured debt attached to your house.
3: Mm-hmm. And let's unpack that just a little bit more, because I think it could be helpful for you and anybody listening. Guys, when you bought a house, you weren't thinking to yourself, oh, if I buy this house, it would make a very good credit card for me. You bought the house thinking, this is a way that I can build wealth. This is a way that I can have security. This is a place of, do you see what I'm saying? Financial security and emotional security.
4: You're like resetting the clock on when you can retire now.
3: Yeah.
4: Which puts you at risk of you becoming a burden to your kids.
3: Mm-hmm.
4: So I want them to go to school debt-free, but let's make a plan to take debt off the table and go, okay, what are all the ways, all the levers we can pull that don't involve debt? And that might mean they're going to work part-time. It might mean they're going to go to a 2-year community college to knock out their prereqs. Maybe you can save in a 529 plan.
3: How old are they? Are they ready to go right now?
9: They're 14 and 16.
3: Okay. So there's a little bit of time.
4: Have there been conversations about college plans and what they might want to do? Because they're still young enough that they don't know.
9: Yeah, they do know they would love to go to a 4-year school. So I'm just trying to figure out how I can potentially make that work for them.
4: And is that, do they want to stay in state? Because I would start to set some boundaries on, hey, guess what? School costs this much money. It's going to be $200,000 for you to go out of state to this quote-unquote dream school or quote name brand school. Or you can go to the school down the road for $5,000 a semester. So you can start to help them understand the math on this.
9: Yes, I'm with you. And I think they're very willing to go to a reasonable in-state school.
3: Good.
9: I'm just not even sure I can afford that lower cost route.
4: You're not factoring in if they get scholarships, grants, and that's where the
9: correct
4: pressure's on
9: to
4: do really well in school, get really good, you know, grades on those SATs and maybe there's even athletic scholarships. I don't know what they're into, but I would be looking at every scholarship and grant possible, you saving up as much as you can in a college savings account, like a 529 plan, and having them choose an affordable school and possibly working part-time and even working now to start saving up for that.
3: Doing community college on those first gen eds is going to save you a ton. I wish I had done it if I had been able to.
10: So that plus what George is saying, I mean, that's exactly how people do it. People call in all the time who paid cash for college, and that's the way they do it. And I would say, to George's point, don't be afraid to let them have some skin in the game. You know, this is the point, especially for the 16-year-old, applying for scholarships and creating an environment where they can be accepted for those scholarships, that ought to be their full-time job, you know, also while they're working at a supermarket or McDonald's or wherever else they're working. So them having skin in the game, I think, is actually really, really healthy for their college relationship because they'll value it more.
9: Okay, I like that.
10: Yeah.
4: And if you wanted some help with the conversation, you can go watch Borrowed Future. It's a free documentary we created. It's on our YouTube channel. Just search Borrowed Future. And that will cause them to be asking questions. And it will likely scare them away from going into debt for college. And so that way we can do the work for you. Mm-hmm. I also talk about this in my book, Breaking Free from Broke. I have a whole chapter on student loans. And at the end, how to go to college debt free. That's the goal. Because I don't want to set you back in retirement and you just take on the burden and go, well, at least the kids went to school debt-free. Now I'm shackled to debt for the next 20 years.
10: Yeah, and I mean, we see that not just with HELOCs, Grace, but even with folks doing Parent PLUS loans. It's just, it really is, I think what it is parent guilt, in this case, mom guilt, where it's like, I don't want to be the reason that they go into debt. Mm-hmm.
4: Or I didn't do a good enough job.
10: Yes.
4: And it reflects on me as a parent.
10: And the truth is, I've said this before and I'll say it again, the ability to pay for college is a privilege, both for the parent and for the

0: on what the expectations are.
1: Yeah.
0: So if you're just saying, hey, this is what my parents did for me. They said, there is no college fund. We don't have the 529. If you want to go to college, you either need to be very smart or very good at sports. And they said that straight up. And I was like, okay, got it. Let me work on this. Yes. And kids, I think, I hate to say the word kids, teenagers, I think they're responsive to that, especially if it's the household that you brought them up in, which is, hey, we're responsible for ourselves and, you know, we're self-starters and that sort of thing. So
1: I was just at a local high school in Columbia, Tennessee, and we just released this video on my YouTube channel. I asked high schoolers money questions they weren't ready for.
0: Oh.
1: And it was shocking to me, Jade, that I was the first person to be asking them questions like, hey, what do you want to do after high school? Okay, what's that going to cost you? But do you plan on taking student loans?
0: Yeah.
1: How much debt would you be willing to go into to get this degree?
0: And was it crazy what they were saying?
1: Oh, well, the funniest one was this girl wanted to be, she said, I want to stay at home. I went, that's sweet. You want to have kids? No, she said, no, I don't want kids. I said, you want to be a stay at home wife? I said, how will you spend your time? She said, shopping.
0: Oh.
1: And I said, I wish you the best of luck with this plan. And God bless the man who signs up for that.
0: Oh,
1: but
0: boy.
1: A lot of the kids were just sort of like, well, college is the next step because I was told it's the next step.
0: Mm-hmm.
1: I don't really have a game plan. I hope I have a job on the other side that pays me enough to knock out my student loans and whatever other debt I have. And so it was a good reminder that parents need to be having these conversations early and often. It should not be a YouTuber like me asking your kid for the first time at 16 or 17.
0: Very good point.
1: How they're going to pay for college, what's the game plan, why are they going? Because you heard her say, well, they just want to go to a four-year school. Well, why?
0: Because
1: their friends are
0: going? Yeah, exactly.
1: Because the football team is great?
0: Exactly.
1: That's the real reason kids are going. The brochures, they don't talk about how great the library is and the quality of education. They're showing you the water slides, the cafeteria, the football team, how exciting it's going to be. That's how they market these things to get you to spend what you spend.
0: I also think another driver is just like the freedom. The way I get freedom is I go to college. Like I have to go away. Then I can have a dorm room.
1: And
0: then
1: the further I go away, the better. And also the more expensive.
0: Yeah. So true, George. Yeah. Having these conversations, so, so important. And again, if you're able to do a 529 and fund your kids' college, that's amazing. What a privilege. That's fabulous. Good for you. Good for them. But if you're not able to, that's also okay. As long as you're having these conversations, as long as you take debt off the table, totally fine to tell your kid, hey, you're going to work for this. I'm going to work for this, and you are too, and you're going to work more.
1: Right. And they may not thank you now, but I promise you, when they're in their 20s and they look at all their friends with student loan debt, they're going to go, Mom, thank you.
0: Amen.
1: Dad, thank you for allowing me to avoid student loans.
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2: Well, we're coming to the end of the line, so that means one thing, scripture and quote of the day, George.
3: Can't miss it.
2: Galatians chapter 6, verse 4 through 5 says, each one should test their own actions. Then they can take pride in themselves alone without comparing themselves to someone else. For each one should carry their own load.
3: It underline really said, that. Check yourself before you wreck yourself.
2: You best check yourself before you wreck yourself. All right, Mark Twain, not Dr. Dre, said, a man cannot be comfortable without his own approval.
3: I'll chew on that.
2: I'll chew on that a little bit. Come on, Mark Twain. We were just on Dr. Dre, and here you come. All right.
3: The Dre of his time, some say.
2: Some say. All right. Wow, that really makes me want to laugh. Alex from Los Angeles is on the line. What's going on, Alex?
4: Hi, guys. Thank you for the Dr. Dre shout out. Los Angeles,
3: He's a real
4: one. Yeah. So I had a question basically for how do the baby steps involve a newborn baby that we had with my partner? And with those baby steps, what are the deciding factors that decide who moves in with who? Is it who makes the most money? Is it who's closer to work? Is it who has the most family around? How does that all tie in together?
2: Well, they're definitely all factors.
3: A coin toss or a thumb war would be my favorite options.
4: Oh, man.
2: Are you guys getting married? Or tell us so about the nature of the relationship.
4: That is in the upcoming future. I'm getting married together, of course, having a strong family foundation to begin with. So, okay. Again, yeah, that's in the line. And then just making sure that I do the best that I can for my family, whether it's saving the most money, whether it's, you know, moving into the cheapest city. I just want to see what guidelines are there for the baby steps and, you know, creating a family.
2: Well, are you and your partner in different cities? You've mentioned that a couple of times.
4: We are in different cities, yes.
2: Where are you and where is she?
4: It's about a 40-minute commute from both cities.
2: Okay.
4: Yeah.
2: We'll keep that confidential. I want to get to your question, and I don't want to sidetrack it, but I'm kind of like, why not just get married? Like, solidify it. The baby's here. There's no question you're going to be living together and starting a family together. I think, George, correct, that would be top on my list first, and then I'd be looking at spots.
3: We can have the party later, but why not? If we're doing this thing, we're in this together for life with this new baby, why not just go down to the courthouse, get the marriage certificate, and have some protections in place for both of you? Mm-hmm.
4: Definitely. I feel like that would definitely make the household stronger, income as well. You know, we can, you know, get combined incomes and
3: get
4: our goals going, get the baby steps knocked out. But
2: yeah, it's more secure for both of you.
4: Yeah, definitely. She's not really into this like mindset, like saving money and, you know, building a good foundation. So I guess that's kind of what
3: is she into
4: coming with me? Like working, going home, buying stuff, jewelry, things like that.
2: Got it. Okay.
3: And are you the saver? How much money do you have?
4: Yeah, I'd say so. About a couple, 15 to 20.
3: And do you have any debt?
4: Yes, I do. I'm working on paying that off, yes.
2: Okay. How much?
4: It's about 20 in total. So, yeah.
2: What she have, do you know?
4: I don't know. That's kind of, you know, on her side of the court. We haven't been as vocal financially.
2: Okay.
4: But she does know that I have this mindset of getting towards that end of the baby steps. But again, I don't want to scare her away and be like, oh,
2: sure.
4: Man, if I move in with him.
3: Can we be real,
4: be
3: Alex?
4: Me...
3: You guys made
4: yeah,
3: a
4: definitely.
3: Baby together. I think it's time to get real with each other.
2: Well, how new is the newborn? How young is this baby?
4: 1 month. 1 month.
2: I will say this. Come at me in the comments. But if you have this conversation with a 1 month old and she's still riding high on hormones and whatever, it may not end well for you tonight. So I might spend the next 1 to 2 months and gather my information and journal and think through what it is that I want to say and kind of you do some self-preparation, give her some time to kind of adjust to life, then have the conversation, ease into it.
3: Postpartum is real.
2: It's a real thing. You're talking to somebody who was crazy. So
3: was she working before?
4: She was, but she's been off leave ever since. So about a month with no work. I went back to work 2 weeks after she was born.
3: So how is she covering her bills and the baby right now?
4: Through her savings that she has. She did tell me she has a little bit saved, and she also has family leave. So I don't think she's lost too much of her income.
3: Okay. What's the expectation of you chipping in and helping pay for things?
4: I mean, if she moves in with me, I'd be covering the rent for both of us together and my daughter, you know, just eating the household in a sense, putting food on the table.
2: How long can I just ask, and no judgment,
4: yeah.
2: How long did you guys know each other before the baby, before the pregnancy? A few years. Okay. So you know her.
4: Years.
2: Okay.
4: Yeah, definitely. We've been, she knows my family. I know her family.
2: Okay, good.
4: But, yeah.
3: And do you live near where you work? You work in an office?
4: I do, yes. I got promoted recently as well. I start a new position in 2 weeks. So
3: congrats. What are you making?
4: I like being closer to my 90.
3: Awesome. And what was she doing and what is she making?
4: The same thing, but she's making 70.
3: Okay. And she does plan on going back to work at this point?
2: Yeah.
3: Okay. Well, I mean, it's a discussion for you two to have as far as who's going to go where and what the commutes are like. There's some logistical pieces of this that I would factor into the equation.
2: Uh-huh.
3: And, you know, what is she paying for rent? What are you paying for rent? How much can we afford together as a family as we do a budget together? And, again, I would not combine incomes until you're married, and I would get married very soon so that we can combine our lives fully. Because until then, this is just going to be messy and awkward and Venmoing each other.
4: Definitely.
2: The things I'd be thinking about – as priorities in deciding, I'd be thinking about if we need family around for childcare, then whoever's closest to the family who has been said that they would help. I'm thinking about that. I'm thinking about the place with the lower rent, because if something happens and she becomes more attached than she thought she was going to be and decides, you know what, I kind of do want to be home more, having a lower cost of living is going to behoove you. So those are the two things that stick out to me right away as being like possible drivers on this. I don't think the size of the apartment would be as big of a driver because, you know, if you decide to have more children down the line, you can always move. That's fine.
4: Absolutely.
2: But I think those top two tend to be the ones that it's like, okay, daycare is always a big ticket thing. So having family is so important. And then of course, the
3: and
2: cost
3: lease
2: of the
3: agreements
2: rent.
3: As well. Like who signed up for what?
2: Point.
3: How much time is left on the lease? Can we get out early? Which one has the least amount of damage if we exit early? And so I would be looking into all those factors. And those are things you can do now kind of on your own. You know, you can ask her for some details without getting into the weeds. But there's going to be a lot of logistics here to figure out. And again, it's just going to simplify everything. If we can combine our life, be married, it's just one team, one dream.
2: One team, one band, one sound. Remember Drumline? Nick Cannon?
3: I missed that one.
2: You've never seen Drumline? Have we had this discussion?
3: I think we didn't. I think you judged me last time we had this discussion.
2: I probably did.
3: Appreciate
2: listen,
3: that.
2: The movie's not all that good.
3: Do I look like a guy who would enjoy Drumline?
2: Yeah, it's HBCU-centered. I get
3: well,
2: it.
3: Well, it's more I don't do band stuff.
2: You do
3: I'm
2: indie
3: punk rock.
2: Bands.
3: Yeah, I'm punk rock, all right?
2: Bon Iver.
3: There we go.
2: Are you happy that I said it the right
3: Thank
2: way?
3: Thank you for not saying Bon Iver. You're welcome. Offensive to all people groups.
2: Well, let it be known that I have said it that way as well, and I believe you were the one who corrected me, so.
3: Oh, that's great.
2: You live and you learn. All right. Do we want to take Jessica, or can we get to it?
3: Can we take a social question? We have some great ones here.
2: All right. Jessica, call us back tomorrow. I promise we'll get to you. But if people – let me just say this. People don't know this. The Ramsey Show is on the radio as much as it is on YouTube. And so we have a clock, guys, that we have to hit. We have to go to break at a certain time. We have to do all that. So don't be mad at us.
3: The segments are like exactly 8 minutes and 34 seconds, and it's our job to police that and try to get in and out. So.
2: And that's why sometimes it's like we feel like we don't take as much time. Don't be mad at us. It's just the clock. We have to make the radio folks happy too. Well,
3: all right,
2: anyway.
3: We got less than a minute. What do you got for me?
2: All right. Should we include our child's 529 accounts as part of our net worth? Or not, since they're going to be spent eventually.
3: Oh, that's a fun one.
2: I like that question.
3: I mean, you can include it for now, but I wouldn't include it as far as your nest egg and retirement projections. But, yes, it is an asset, and who knows if they'll actually use all of it.
2: Yeah, and
3: so
2: it's
3: sure,
2: growing.
3: On accounting terms, it all counts, but I would not count it as far as my future financial plans.
2: Do you think about yours when you – when you sit at night and you ponder your net worth?
3: I do. You know, I check it to see where it's at because every month I contribute.
2: Yeah.
3: So I like to see the number go up and to the right. That does make me feel good about my kids' futures.
2: I agree. I see what you did there. Pardon the pun. Well, guys, remember, there's ultimately only one way to financial peace, and that's to walk daily with the Prince of Peace, Christ Jesus.

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3: With a sailor, a fire and explosion at a Staten Island shipyard has killed one person and injured more than 30. Among those injured is a fire marshal in critical condition and a firefighter in serious condition. The FDNY originally posting the incident around 3:30 today after a call came in reporting two workers trapped in a confined space at the Richmond Terrace facility. Responding crews found a fire burning in the basement of a metal structure before a major explosion occurred roughly 50 minutes later as firefighters battled the blaze. Tulsi Gabbard has resigned as President Trump's Director of National Intelligence, saying she needed to leave office as her husband battles cancer. She's the fourth cabinet member to depart during Trump's second term. In her resignation letter, which she posted on social media, Gabbard said she told the president she would leave her job June 30th. Aaron Lucas will serve as Acting Director of National Intelligence. This is SRN News.
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6: A colleague of mine was telling me the other day about how their Instagram feed is filled with videos, most of them kind of funny, about how grandparents and friends tend to bulldoze new parents out of the way to get to see their baby. As a dad of three daughters, I know how life really does become all about them the moment those kids are born. But I also know parents are still people, too, who need their own attention beyond being mom or dad. And moms, in particular in those early years, can feel especially invisible in the eyes of other people. So what can you do to stop contributing to what is known as maternal invisibility? Women we spoke to said these two things were the most helpful. 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I'm Dr. Sanjay Gupta, helping you live a better life.
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0: Normal is broken, common sense is weird, so we're here to help you transform your life from the Ramsey Network in the Fair Ones Credit Union studio. This is The Ramsey Show. I'm Jade Warshaw. Next to me, George Camel, taking your calls really for the next 3 hours. 888-825-5225 is what will get you on the line. And we hope that you do choose to call in because we'd love to hear from you. All right, George, you ready to do this?
1: Game on.
0: James is in Riverside, California. James, you are on the line. How can we help today?
2: Hello, I was calling in. I watch you guys' show a lot. I watch George's YouTube channel. I'm just trying to figure out what's the best way to pay off payday loans.
0: Ooh.
2: I have 10 altogether.
0: Ooh. That's a monster. My goodness.
2: Yeah, I've seen someone call in about them, but never this many.
0: Wow. How did you get in a situation where you were needing to go to these places 10 different times?
2: I had some car troubles a little over 2 years ago, and I needed to pay rent. So there was one down the street from me. So I seen it and I walked in there and to try to get a loan, and they gave me that.
0: Man.
2: And then it spiraled into getting behind again. So I ended up getting another one, then another one.
0: So,
2: but altogether, it's four payday loans where I walk into a store and do it. And then I got stuck with the ones on the apps on the phone. So I got six of those.
1: Have you deleted these apps? Like, I know you're still paying on them, but I'm scared you're going to go get an 11th one.
2: That's right. Yeah, no, I got, me too. I got all the ones I could possibly get.
0: So for listeners listening, we hate payday loans because, number one, most people, they're borrowing somewhere from $100 to $1,000, right? These are small loans, but they're usually due in a very short period of time. Sometimes they're due in 2 weeks, sometimes they're due in 4 weeks, but the main kicker—
1: By the next payday.
0: Yeah.
1: That's where you get the name.
0: The main kicker is, guys, the interest rate, the APR on these is anywhere between 300 and 600% many times.
1: But so they don't know that because it's just a fee. Oh, it's a $45 fee to get this small loan. And when you actually factor in what that's costing you, no one can get out because the loan grows.
0: It just grows.
1: And by the next payday, you don't have enough to cover it. So you go take out another one.
0: Right.
1: It's just whack-a-mole. So that's where James has found himself.
0: You borrow $500, you add the $75 fee, and now you owe $575. Like, that's bananas. So, James, how much do yours total? Do you fall in line with this, or tell me what yours are?
2: You want me to break them down?
0: I'd love that.
2: The four that I go to in store, they let you borrow a maximum $255, but I have to pay them back $300. So every 2 weeks, I got to pay that. So that's about $190 every 2 weeks. So almost $400 just on those two a month.
0: Wow.
2: And then the phone ones, let me see, I got it written down. The phone ones are just different numbers. The smallest one is $100, and I pay $5 in interest for that every 2 weeks.
0: Mm-hmm.
2: And then the next one is $300, and I pay $13 in interest. Next one is $350, and I pay $10.50 in interest. Mm-hmm. The next one is $240, and I pay $35 in interest. And then the next one is $250, and I pay $19 in interest.
0: Oh, my goodness. That is...
1: So what's the total balances of all these 10 payday loans?
2: If I would pay them all off today?
1: Yeah.
2: The four are $1,200, and then the other are $1,350. So...
1: Okay. About $2,500 would clear these.
2: Yeah, it's about $2,500.
1: And do you have any money in the bank right now?
2: I don't. I tried to, like, listen to your guys' steps, like, save up $1,000. I tried that twice. I think this is such high interest, I should pay these off. But, like, I saved up $1,000 twice and ended up emergency come up, so I would use that.
0: I think, James, that the baby step is not the issue. I think it's your income that's the issue because, obviously, not having the money for car repairs, whatever's going on with the vehicle is what caused you to get into this mess in the first place. And that's also the thing that's holding you back from getting the $1,000 saved and being able to hold on to it. So I'm hearing two issues. I'm hearing a cash flow issue, so an income issue, and I'm also hearing a lack of financial planning issue, which sounds like a budgeting issue. So let's talk about those two things. Do you have a budget? And also, I want to know, how much are you bringing in every month as income?
2: I make about A little over 4,000 a month.
0: And is it just you?
2: I have a girlfriend also and two kids.
0: Okay. Girlfriend and two kids. And you guys are all living together? It's one household?
2: Yeah, apartment.
0: Okay. Is she contributing financially or no?
2: Yeah, she goes, she basically covers all the lights, gas, food, and she goes half with the rent with me.
0: So why is
2: then
0: it,
2: I cover.
0: Why is there a huge issue? Because if I'm hearing somebody who is in a shared financial situation, you've got $4,000 a month, you're splitting rent, she's covering all the basic utilities. Where's your money going? Tell us more. Tell us about all your other debt.
2: I just have one credit card I pay every month. I have storage, phone bill. Then another big problem I was going to bring up next is I have a car loan that I'm underwater in.
0: How much
2: I'm also behind on.
1: Do you still own that car?
2: Yeah, I still have it. I'm about $12,000 underwater.
0: What's it worth?
2: It's worth about $8,000.
0: Okay. So you owe
1: 10
0: and a half, 20?
2: Yeah, I owe about 19.
1: And what's the payment on that?
2: Payment's 530.
0: Yeah, that's messing with you.
2: Yeah,
0: I don't.
2: I just realized just about a month ago, that's why I gave you guys a call, so that I was behind a lot, and I didn't know that it's like a big fee of interest when you're late also on top of the other interest. So it was basically like a little over 150 in late fees every month occurring.
0: Mm-hmm, mm-hmm. What about your rent? What are you guys paying in rent? Because still, I'm wondering where this money is going.
2: It's $1,800.
0: That's your half? Or
2: that's the full amount? That's the full rent.
0: Okay, so yeah, we've definitely got to find out where your money's being spent. So, second question, do you have a budget? I'm guessing no.
2: I tried the budget with the app, but it's just so confusing with all these other fees and other stuff.
0: Okay, so what I want you to do, I want you to give it another shot because I think you just need a little help tweaking it. When it comes to the fees and everything, just plug in the minimum payments. That's all you need to do. There's a section, you list all of them out. It'll ask you what the minimum payment is that you pay. Just fill that in. And then from there, we can figure out how much margin you actually have, because I think that you have more than you think you have. And then we can see a full number, because the way we want you to tackle this is with the debt snowball, which means you're only paying minimum payments on everything. And then smallest to largest, we're taking the very smallest debt, and all of our extra money goes on the smallest debt. So therefore, while it's going to feel like the others are struggling, because they are, and you're going to feel it because these are payday loans, you're just going to see the balance go up temporarily. But you're going to feel great when you knock these payday loans down from 10 to 9 and from 9 to 8. And you're just going to have some stupid tax that you're going to feel in way of interest.
1: But the key here, James, is you need to throw more money at it than the balance is accruing, which means you need to get aggressive. That next paycheck needs to go mostly towards these debts. So you can stop playing the shell game and whack-a-mole. That's the only way out, is you got to be more aggressive than they are. And then you know, never touch this hot stove again.
0: That's
1: delete
0: right.
1: These apps. Never walk into one of those stores. You drive by and say, that's a past version of James. Never again.
0: And you're probably going to need to pick up a couple of side hustles. You're going to have to work extra to get this done quickly.

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0: All right, back to the phone lines we go, where we have Jeb, who's in Columbia, South Carolina. Hey, Jeb, you're on the line. How can George and I help out?
1: My question is, I'm 24 years old, and I am fixing to get married in November, and I make $35,000 a year, and I was wondering, how can I make a good budget, and how can I be, and the only debt I have is to my house payment, and what's the good way to stay on top of that where I ain't living paycheck to paycheck?
0: Yeah, absolutely. I love that you're thinking ahead. I love that you have no consumer debt. What about the lady in waiting? How do her finances look?
1: She don't have no debt either.
0: Okay, great. And does she work?
1: She does. She works.
0: And what does she make?
1: Right now, she works. She probably makes in the month right now at her job, but she's going to be switching jobs. Right now, at the job she's at right now, she probably makes $800 a month.
0: Okay.
2: And what does she do? And what will she be doing? Said she's switching jobs.
1: When she switches jobs, she's going to be working at a coffee shop.
2: Okay. I mean, she's making less than minimum wage right now if she's working full time. So that part scares me.
1: Oh, no. She ain't working. She's part time working right now.
2: Okay. Got it. And once she's working full time, what will she be doing?
1: She'll be working at a coffee shop. And they told her, with her experience, is that she'll be probably making around $16 to $20 an hour at the coffee shop.
2: Okay, great. That's closer to $40,000 a year. Wonderful. And what are you doing for work?
1: I am a part-time little carrier for the post office. I got 2 more years before I can go full-time.
0: 2 more years. Okay, and then you'll be making, what, 70?
1: Right around 70, and then as the years keep going, making a little bit more and more and more as the time goes on.
0: Okay, fantastic. That's good. I love that. All right, so the key here is to stay out of debt and to continue to build wealth in the process. So you're probably familiar that we teach a plan that's called the baby steps, and there's 7 of them. And the idea is to get your, throughout the 7 baby steps, to get your money working for you to build wealth so that you can live like no one else and be generous and all of these things, correct? So you guys are partially there because you don't have any consumer debt. The question is, do you have any money saved?
1: Right now, I'm trying. So I wouldn't be in debt. I'll tell you the story quick. The house was given to me. It was my grandma's. When she passed away, she gave it to me. And then my parents said, you know what? Y'all starting out new, so y'all won't be in debt. We'll go in there and we'll remodel the house for y'all. Y'all just pay us back. But we only have to pay the whole loan back to them. We only got to pay for 10 years, $1,000 a month.
0: $1,000 a month for 10 years. And is there any way that you can pay that off early? Are they open to you basically doing the calculation on that and saying, we want to get out of this early?
1: I mean, I can if we can afford it, I would love to pay it off quick as I can.
0: Okay, and that would be my goal. Do you guys love the house? Do you plan on staying there for a while?
1: Oh, yeah.
2: And you're saying there's no mortgage, it's paid off, but you basically have a $120,000 loan attached to it, to family.
1: To the family thing, yes.
2: Okay, at $1,000 a month. So the goal would be, instead of waiting 10 years for that to get paid off through the minimum payment of $1,000, can we throw $2,000 at it, $3,000 at it, and get this thing done even faster?
1: Because
2: Thanksgiving is going to be awkward, I'll tell you that much. Because they're going to see you guys on the honeymoon, going on vacation. And if you go, hey, money's tight this month, can't pay the $1,000, or man, it's been 9 years, we need the money now. Because they might have a health problem or want to retire and go, man, we're kind of regretting making this 10-year loan drag out.
0: And just to be clear, they are willing to hand over the deed once you've paid it. It's not just we're talking actually going to give you the deed.
1: No. This is what they said. This is the deal. They said, since I'm part-time, they said as soon as I get full-time in 2 years, they would put the house in my name.
2: Okay. Is any of this in writing?
1: Yes.
0: The question I have, though, okay, so when the house is in your name, what's the actual mortgage payment? Not what they're charging you, what's the actual payment?
1: I still would be paying the $1,000.
0: I understand. Because
2: you're saying it's paid off?
1: Until I get it paid off. But they would have the house in my name. It would be just like the house would be in my name, and I'll just keep paying them the $1,000.
0: Right, but the clarity that I want is, is there an actual mortgage on the house, or are they just charging you that money?
1: No. There's no mortgage date. My daddy just retired, and he took the money out of his retirement to redo the house.
2: Oh, boy. That's kind of scary. How much does he have in retirement?
1: Yep. Over $300,000.
0: Okay.
2: That's a pretty big chunk to take out for these renovations.
1: No. I'll tell you about he has over $1 million in retirement.
2: Oh, okay.
0: So he's fine. Okay, so back to you and your fiance. I love this for you. I think it's very generous that they're doing that. And so, like I said, the goal is to continue to live that debt-free lifestyle. I want to make sure you have savings today. Do you and your fiance, when you guys get married in November, if you combine your savings together, how much money will that be?
1: Let's see. If I combine it, because I'll tell you this, I got a savings account out of mine. I just opened up this past month. $250 is going into a pay period.
0: Perfect. Okay. Great. So the goal for you guys is to save up 6 months of expenses. So in your budget, which we're going to gift you every dollar for your wedding present, I want you to look at your month and say, what does it cost to make our month go? Does it take $3,000? Okay, let's multiply that by six. We need $18,000 to make this thing go. Lock that in, put it in a high-yield savings account somewhere that it's liquid, but that it's not with your normal month-to-month checking account. And that's going to be your 3 to 6 months. That's baby step three. And then once that's done, you guys can start investing. Baby step four, you can put 15% of the amount that you make before taxes. I want 15% of that to go to retirement. And if you have a 401k through the post office, you want it to go into your employee-sponsored account. So your 401k, if you don't have that, you can put it into a Roth IRA and do that. And I want your wife to do the same thing. And even now, as she's your fiance, I want her to start doing that if she's to that point already. So now you're investing. Yep. Now you're starting the process of building the wealth. And then from there on, you can continue the baby steps. Baby step five, obviously, you're putting away for kids' college. And then baby step six, which you guys are going to be at real fast, that's when you start hacking away at this $120,000, like George said, maybe doubling up and doing $2,000 a month instead of $1,000.
1: I'll tell you this. I talked to one of y'all smart flow people, and I'm in the process of opening up a Roth IRA and a brokerage account.
0: Good for you. Good for you.
2: SmartVestor Pro. That's fantastic that you connected with one. And here's the thing, I wouldn't put money into that until you have that emergency fund.
0: That's right.
2: And that might not be until the wedding. Because what happens is you go invest all this money, and now you don't have any, and the HVAC goes out in this house, and you're on the hook. And now you're trying to go $10,000 into debt to cover the new HVAC. So that's why the emergency fund is so important. It is your never go into debt again insurance plan.
0: Mm-hmm. So you
1: that's
0: guys.
1: That's why I opened up the savings account was just to so it's out of mind. I'm not going to touch that money unless I need it, like an
2: good.
1: Emergency fund.
2: Yeah, break in case of emergency, and that means it's unexpected and it's necessary.
0: That's right. And you guys should aim for, if I were you, somewhere between 15,000 and 18,000 is probably a really good number for you. Again, I wouldn't combine finances until you guys are married in November, but you should be having these conversations and you should be talking about it. You should have full transparency into what she's doing financially and vice versa until you do get married. And then everything is combined together. One checking account, one high yield savings account. You can add her as the beneficiary on your 401k. She can do the same on hers. And that way everything is all together. And listen, I'm pulling for you guys. This is exciting. I think that you're in a really, really good position. You've got an uptick on your careers. You're in a good place with the home. Congratulations.
2: Yeah, if you can learn to live off of your $35,000, when you make 70 and you keep living like this, you're going to be stacking some cash and building some serious wealth. Multi-millionaires is what you'll be. I just crunched the numbers for you. Even at 67,000 household income, if you invest 15% of that from 24 to 64, you're looking at over $5 million.
0: Wow.
2: So it's simple. And that's if you guys never get a raise, you don't both grow in your careers, which is highly unlikely.
0: That's right.
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7: 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Yes, put it down. 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
2: Hey guys, George Camel here. Listen, if you think student loans and credit cards and credit scores are meant to help you get ahead, you're what's known as wrong. That's because those things are just tools that the toxic money system uses to keep you broke and stressed out. And I should know, because I fell for all the money traps and lies out there, and it left me with anxiety and frustration and stress. I basically got punked without the Ashton Kutcher cameo. But I've got good news for you. No matter where you're starting from, you too can buck the system and build wealth, just like I did. Get this, I went from broke to millionaire in a decade. And in my new book, Breaking Free from Broke, I'll teach you exactly how I did it. You're going to learn how to have more money and less stress, even in the

0: is in Philadelphia, Pennsylvania. Erica, how can we help today?
1: Hi, thanks for taking my call. So I am a single female living in Philadelphia. I'm a pharmacist, and I graduated with a ton of student loan debt. So at this point, I'm wondering how I can get this amount down, or if I should invest instead to offset the compound interest on it. So I guess my question is, do I pay down the student loan debt, or do I put more in investment?
0: Okay. How much debt are we talking about? Not that it changes my answer. I just want to know.
1: Yeah. Student loan debt is right around $192,000.
0: $192,000. And what's your income now that you're a pharmacist?
1: Currently, post taxes, I make $5,782 per month.
0: Okay. Do you happen to know what the interest rate is on those student loans? Ballpark, if it's not the same for all of them?
1: Yeah, it's 3.1%.
0: Okay. Okay.
2: So to your question, offsetting the compound interest, the best way to offset the interest is to pay more than the minimum payment, to throw as much as you can at it to knock down that principal, because 3% of $100,000 is a whole lot less than $192,000. So the faster you knock these debts out, the less interest you're going to pay. And that's a guaranteed rate of return, that 3.2%. Versus investing it with market volatility, you could lose money 1 month, make a little 1 month, but you're much better off knocking out all these debts because your life is on hold until you repay these lenders. It's going to be really hard to do all the things you want to do in life, get married, get a house, have kids, whatever it is, go on vacations when you have all these payments stacked up every month. What are the minimum payments currently due for that $192,000?
1: Currently, it's sitting at $1,300 per month.
2: Okay.
0: Yeah, I mean, that's a high payment. I tend to agree with George on this for similar reasons, but also I would just add on, you know, I think that you're not the only one who feels that way, who thinks, hey, I could just pay the minimums and anything extra, I can invest that money and I'll feel great because I'll have $300,000 sitting in investments, or I'll have $500,000. But you also have to consider that if you did that for a 5 or 10 year span, that student loan is still accruing. And even if you did invest, and even if you did have $300,000 sitting there, that's your money. Now the student loan that started at $191,000 is now creeping up to, you know, $270,000, $275,000. And you have to ask yourself, oh my gosh, that's not going to feel like the freedom that I thought it would feel like. And I painted this picture before, but it helped me and my husband when we had $90,000 left and the payment wasn't very high. And we thought, you know what, we don't need to pay this off. We can live with this. But it feels like, it's like what I liken it to is being inside of a beautiful home. The home is beautiful. It's everything you wanted. As long as you're in there, everything is great. But the minute you open the door, you realize you are right at the edge of a cliff, and it's like a California cliff at the edge. You know, if the house falls off, you are just tumbling into the abyss. And that's the way it feels on the inside, is I still have this debt attached to me. And you know what I'm talking about. I mean, you feel it every time when you lay in the bed at night. So that's kind of, you know, a more emotional take on it. And I think it's worth it because, you know, our body does keep the score in these situations.
1: Yeah, absolutely. I think maybe the only issue that I find, because I do have my own budget, is what's left over after all of my expenses. So that, and what makes it even tougher is being single and not living with somebody, being the only person contributing to rent in big city. And I did at one point make very large payments and it helped a lot. And then, you know, switching to different jobs, moving to a different city, being single again, because I used to be married, it just makes it a lot harder.
0: Yeah.
1: So this is the tough part, isn't that, like, we're trying to look for that extra income to be able to put there, because all I'm doing right now is surviving.
2: Well, what does the trajectory for you look like as a pharmacist? Because if you're bringing home, you know, what is it, $69,000 a year, that's probably around $100,000 gross in a high cost of living area. So how do we get you to be making $150,000 as a pharmacist? Because that would really speed this up.
1: Absolutely. So right now, that's kind of what I'm looking towards. It's the market within pharmacy is a little tough, and but I do have some future plans on finding a job that probably the market in Philadelphia is right around, I would probably say about 140. But really, so that would be as a pharmacist, like a good salary that you can make. Now, I'm looking for other options too that can help me make more, because right now what I'm making is not, just is not enough.
0: Yeah, I agree.
1: So I guess maybe that's the answer.
2: Well, at this rate, you're just feeling hopeless, because making these minimum payments, it's going to take you a lifetime to pay the student loans off. And until you can throw, you know, $3,000 a month at the debts, $4,000 a month, it's not going to feel like there's any, you know, hope in sight or light at the end of this tunnel. But I'm doing the math here going, all right, if you can throw $3,200 at these debts every month, you're done in 5 years. Mm-hmm. And that's if you don't get a raise.
1: Yeah.
2: Now, that's tough. Obviously, you're in a high-cost living city. What is your rent every month?
1: Currently, it's right around $1,500 or $1,600 a month.
2: Okay. Could you get a two-bedroom and rent with a friend, get a roommate?
1: So next year, I'm planning on renting from my friend who owns a home in Philly, and it will be with a roommate. So, that $1,500, $1,600 is one bedroom, one bath.
2: Okay.
1: Philly.
2: So, what would your rent go down to?
1: I'm not sure. She would probably work with me. I would say she would probably help me get to like maybe $1,400.
2: Oh, that's not much savings.
0: I was
2: hoping you were going to say like $1,000 or something. We're like, all right, we save $500 a month. This is worth it.
0: Well, when you pass it along through utilities and maybe food, I don't know how much you would share. There might be something there if you guys, you know.
2: But if you could get a two-bedroom for $2,000 a month,

0: You want people to know, look at me, I'm doing pretty good. And the problem is that's going to cause lifestyle creep. You're going to eat out more, go out more, have nicer things, dress nicer. Mm-hmm. And right now we need to live like a broke college student because we got a mess to clean up.
1: Absolutely.
2: The good news is...
1: Oh, I don't have any problem with eating ramen. So
0: good.
2: The good news is, you know, your rent right now is really right at the 25% mark. You know, between that and your minimum payments, you're at $2,800 a month. Where's the rest of that money going? What's your next biggest expense that you go, you know, here's the problem, guys, it's my car payment. Is there anything else that we could try to help you find that margin? Do you have a car payment to speak of?
1: I do have a car payment. It's not much, and it's I owe $1,898 left on it. And
2: okay.
1: That's about $385 per month.
2: Okay, well, that's some margin freed up. Is there anything else? Because I still feel like there's a big chunk of money that's not accounted for by all the major players. You didn't mention kids or daycare or anything like that.
1: Let me see. I have a budget. There is, I mean, not really. Those are really, it just goes to essentially rent, car.
2: Mm-hmm.
1: I put a lot of money away in retirement.
2: Okay, there's
1: a
2: where
1: lot
2: it is.
1: Of that
0: ding,
1: money
0: ding.
1: Is there.
2: I knew it was somewhere. So again,
1: yeah.
2: I love this conversation because you're wanting to do the right things. You're just doing them in the wrong order. So I love a person who wants to build wealth. I love a person. You're very responsible because that's a responsible choice. But George and I would caution you that there's a better order to do this in, because if you're investing, but you're still in debt, you know, obviously it's taking away your peace. We talked about that. And obviously you probably don't have much liquid savings. And so therefore your retirement is at risk. The next time you're in a jam, you might liquidate that, which is terrible. So George and I would say you need to pause investments. It's only temporary. It's not a scary thing, but you need the full force of your income to do what George said, which is be putting hopefully around $3,000 a month on these student loans to get them paid off. Please, please, please cancel and pause those retirement contributions.
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2: All right, George, let's hear from Tabitha, who's right here in our backyard, Nashville, Tennessee. Hi, Tabitha. What's up?
3: Hey, so I recently paid off my student loans, and I'm finally on the straight and narrow, right?
4: Awesome.
3: I called the credit union that I opened up the high-yield. Well, it's a checking, but it has a higher yield than the high-yield savings. So anyhow, and I asked them, like, you know, because I want to plan to be able to put money down, and I was thinking about the manual underwriting because other than that, I have one credit card, but I don't use it, so I'm fixing to have it just cut off, basically.
2: Okay.
3: And they acted like that was crazy. So I guess I got the weird thing for the first time. But I'm wondering, like, am I asking, like, is there questions I'm supposed to ask? Is there a different way to go about it? Because they were like, no, you need credit. Like, you don't need to turn that off. Like, even if you don't use it, your credit score will still be there and we'll be able to use it. And it should, if everything's paid off, and it should go up. And I'm like, I'm not sure about that.
2: Just to, for the person listening, manual underwriting is the way that you get approved for a mortgage if you don't have a credit score.
4: Not if you have a low score. People think, well, I can get around my low score. But no, if you have a score at all, you can't do manual underwriting.
2: That's right.
4: That's the key, Tabitha, is once you're completely debt-free, all the accounts are closed, it may take 6 to 12 months for your credit score to become indeterminable. And at that point, then you can do manual underwriting. So I don't know when you're going to be ready to actually go home shopping. Are we talking 3 years from now?
3: Probably like a little over a year, based on the amount that I'm going to have to save to get to the 25% mark.
4: Okay, cool. So do you have an emergency fund yet? I know you said your loans are paid off.
3: No, I'm finishing that up hopefully within the next 6 months, and then after that I'll start on the
4: down payment savings fund. Okay,
3: mm-hmm.
4: Cool. So here's the deal. A lot of people don't know what manual underwriting is because they were so ingrained in the broken financial system we find ourselves in. But the truth is, credit scores have not been around that long. We're talking like since the 90s. And before that, what lenders did was look at things like your income. So they'd verify your income, look at your rental payment history. They'd look at, you know, 12-month history of your bank statements. They would look at trade lines like utility bills or cell phone bills to determine whether or not they will grant this loan to you. So that's exactly what manual underwriting does. And you just looked in the wrong place. So I would reach out to Churchill Mortgage. You can go to churchillmortgage.com and talk to them about it. They're the number one in the nation because we send all the Ramsey fans to them. So they won't look at you like you're crazy. They'll go, oh, absolutely, we can help with that. And they'll answer all of your questions and steer you in the right direction when it comes to what you need to do to get prepared for that. Because there are some steps. There's a few hoops to jump through, but I've done it. It's not as difficult as people make it out to be.
2: No, it's not bad. So for a few more specifics, if you're thinking about that, you need to be able to show 12 months of documented rental history. So if you're listening out there and you're living with mom and dad and not paying rent, thinking you're going to buy a house and do manual underwriting, you need to pay rent. You need to have some sort of documented rental payment history. You need to have 12 months of other trade lines. These are things like George mentioned, cell phones, utilities. You could even use insurance payments for that. Also, actual money. Okay, so they're going to want to see that you have income for the last 12 months. If you're self-employed, they might look back 2 years. That's important. And then obviously, you want a nice down payment. The bigger, the better is going to set you up to win. And that's really all there is to it. It's really not that big of a deal. The only other part of this is just making sure you're in the right position. And Tabitha, it sounds like you're on the right track finishing up that debt. saving up the 3 to 6 months, and then getting on to that down payment. Very, very good call.
4: That's awesome.
2: Thank you for the call. All right, let's keep it rolling. George, we got Madison in Charlotte, North Carolina. Hey, Madison.
0: Hi, thank you for taking my call.
2: Yes, ma'am. What's going on?
0: So my husband and I just got married in January, and we started out at around close to $100,000 in debt. We're now at around $38,000, but we are expecting a baby in November. So my question, I know you guys say usually to pause if you're expecting, but how much do you think is a good amount to have to be prepared?
2: I love that question. So yeah, you're exactly right. We call that stork mode, which is kind of funny, but it's just the idea of the most important thing in your world right now is being prepared for this baby, not paying off debt. And so, yeah, pausing is good. I'm thinking about two things. Number one, I'm going to save as much as I possibly can, whatever money I can, because the truth is, if it weren't stork mode, you'd still be doing that. The money would just be going towards debt. So yeah, let's keep up that same intensity, because the fact of the matter is, when the baby comes and you guys get home and everybody's healthy, you're going to take that money and you're going to throw it towards the debt. So the more the merrier. But I would have a couple of thoughts in mind to go along with that. Number one, George, I'm always looking at the out-of-pocket max on my insurance.
4: That's
2: I want to know
4: you're on the hook for.
2: Yep. I want to know that if things go south and, you know, we end up having
4: start
2: more
4: racking up these bills.
2: Yes. What is it? Is it 10,000? Is it 1250? Like, whatever it is, I want that money, that amount saved. That just gives you just that warm,
4: some
2: fuzzy
4: peace
2: feeling
4: of mind that you're not going to be going into a bunch of medical debt if you were to have a longer hospital stay. And so once you and baby are home safe, you might have 30 grand ready to throw at the debt while you've been making these minimum payments. So how much could you save by the time baby's here?
0: That's a good question. I feel like we kind of got like a good head start, because we were able to get rid of a car and then we had wedding money. But I would say we could probably save close to 10, maybe 15,000 before the baby gets here.
4: Okay, so if you made minimum payments on the debts and then threw the rest at savings, 15K by November is what you're thinking.
0: Sure. The only other thing is that I know we should not have done this, but we borrowed some money from a family member, so we do want to pay that for sure before the baby gets here. But I think we could get through that pretty quickly.
2: How much is it?
0: So, $5,500.
2: That's a significant chunk of 10 to 15,000.
0: Yeah, I mean, we should be able to have that this month or next month.
2: So that's aside from this?
0: I think that we could still get to at least 10,000 before the baby gets here.
4: Okay. What's your household income?
0: 105.
4: All right. And are you planning on going back to work after, or are you just going to stay home?
0: I do plan to go back, yeah.
4: Okay, cool. And what's left in 38K? What kind of debts are those?
0: I have 13,000 on my car, 9,000 in student loans, $5,500 to my dad, and the rest is credit cards.
4: Okay. Now, the bigger question is, are you guys done with debt? Are you changing the behavior that got you here? Like, have you cut up the credit cards?
0: Yeah, we're absolutely done.
4: Good. Love to hear that. Well, you're on your way. I'd be focused on just making sure you and baby are healthy, and the debt will get paid. And I hope it's done. I mean, it'd be pretty cool if you guys went real crazy and got done early next year, before that baby's first birthday.
0: That's the plan, as soon as possible. We've been doing pet sitting and like staying at different houses, which we don't want to do that anymore because it's hard to be newlyweds and away from each other.
2: Sure.
0: But trying to do whatever we can to get through it.
2: Yeah, absolutely. I mean, that's the mentality that you have to have when you're attacking debt, George. You're going to feel a level of discomfort. And if you're trying to do the things that we teach and trying to keep it, you know, life is the same. Nothing really changes. I don't really feel it. You're not doing it right.
4: Yeah. You need to go hard enough that you never want to go back into debt.
2: That's right.
4: Because you sacrifice so deep.
2: Yes.
4: And for me, it was like Lean Cuisines. That was my debt-free journey food. And I would wait I'd go to Kroger. I'd wait for them to be on sale, $5 for $10.
2: I remember that sale.
4: $2. I was like, all right, if I can eat for $2 a meal, I mean, I looked, if you open my fridge, there was nothing in it. You open my freezer, just a stack of Lean Cuisines, 20 high.
2: All I think about is the microplastics in today's world.
4: They're going to study my body for science one day.
2: Your brain is like really made of plastic.
4: What happened to him? And so now I can't even pass by the Lean Cuisines in the grocery store.
2: Oh, it's like
4: it just brings me back. I feel a little vile.
2: Ugh.
4: Oh, no, thank you. Not doing that again. But That's caused me to not go into debt.
2: I know, that's right. Whatever you have to do.
4: Because I'm not going back to that lean cuisine lifestyle.
2: Who cares? Who cares if you were in the best shape ever?
4: I'll keep my lean physique in other ways. What a great name, though.
2: Lean cuisine.
4: You got to admit.
2: Yeah.
4: Did you have a debt-free food? Now, you're a foodie, and you eat super clean. You wouldn't darken the door of a lean cuisine.
2: I wouldn't darken the door of a lean cuisine. I think for me, the biggest thing is don't ask me about a coupon. Don't ask me to do something to get money off, right? Like, I did enough couponing that I don't want any more.
4: That's your PTSD.
2: Yeah, even you'll say, oh, you should do that app. You can save money. I'm like, no, I don't want to save money.
4: She doesn't want to hear about my promo code to get 30% off pizza.
2: Of it.

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3: With a sailor, a fire and explosion at a Staten Island shipyard has killed one person and injured more than 30. Among those injured is a fire marshal in critical condition and a firefighter in serious condition. The FDNY originally posting the incident around 3:30 today after a call came in reporting two workers trapped in a confined space at the Richmond Terrace facility. Responding crews found a fire burning in the basement of a metal structure before a major explosion occurred roughly 50 minutes later as firefighters battled the blaze. Tulsi Gabbard has resigned as President Trump's Director of National Intelligence, saying she needed to leave office as her husband battles cancer. She's the fourth cabinet member to depart during Trump's second term. In her resignation letter, which she posted on social media, Gabbard said she told the president she would leave her job June 30th. Aaron Lucas will serve as acting director of national intelligence. This is SRN News.
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6: Have you ever noticed that you mostly breathe through one nostril at a time? Even when you're not sick, even when your allergies aren't bothering you. The body actually switches the dominant nostril as frequently as every 2 hours while we're awake. That's according to Adam Taylor, an anatomy professor at Lancaster University in the UK. This alternating cycle is automatic. It's regulated subconsciously by the hypothalamus and the brain, he said. Your body does this to give each nostril a chance to rest and repair, so they don't get too dried out, which could make it easier for pathogens and inflammation to cause damage. Now, Taylor also said, studies suggest the left nostril may be more dominant, and when the right nostril is dominant, the body is in a more alert or even stressed state. Who knew? Pretty fascinating stuff. I'm Dr. Sanjay Gupta, helping you live a better life.
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14: 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Throw to first. He's safe. And the game is over. Tennessee wins and put him off the bag at first.
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0: Welcome back to The Ramsey Show here in the Fair Winds Credit Union studio. I'm Jade. This is George next to me taking your calls. And we've got Jacob who's on the line in Richmond, Virginia. Jacob, what's going on in your world?
1: Hey, guys. Thanks for taking my call. I was calling about, I've been considering going to college and to kind of get a job that I'm more wired for. I've taken the Ken like assessment test. And the hard decision about it is just that I'm in a career now that pays pretty solid, considering I don't have a degree, but it's just not the most fulfilling.
0: What kind of work is it that you're doing now, and what are you earning?
1: Yeah, it's a lot of just kind of desk work at a computer desk for like a labor company. I make about 55.
0: Okay. And what is it that you want to do? And what would be a fair salary that you think you'd make doing that?
1: Yeah, I've kind of more in line to like want to kind of counsel people or speak with them and like kind of leave an impact. From my research, what I can expect if I get like a degree with it would be about 60 to 65 is the average from where I'm at.
0: Okay.
2: I'm confused. Are you talking about being like a therapist?
1: So with the assessment test I did, some of the options, one I saw that I liked was like a school counselor was
0: okay.
1: An option.
2: And have you looked into what it actually takes to become a school counselor?
1: Yeah. So on that assessment, it shows that a master's degree would be needed along with some licensing, which the part that's hard for me is like, I don't mind doing that, but I feel like it's kind of maybe unwise to maybe do this to like change while I'm in the process of baby step number two.
0: Oh, okay. So
1: yeah.
0: Baby step two, for those listening, that's the step where you're paying off your consumer debt. How much consumer debt do you have?
1: At this current moment, I have about $11,000. I started at 20 like last year.
0: Okay, so you've been making headway on that. And is it just you, Jacob, or do you have a family, a wife?
1: I actually just got married in March. I came down and visited y'all, went on my honeymoon.
0: Awesome. Wow. We probably told you to go have fun. And get out of here.
1: George made a joke about it, but yeah.
2: That it's sad that this, you're like, oh, what are you doing for your honeymoon? They're like, we're here. I'm like, okay, what else?
1: Yeah.
2: No, that's great.
1: Exactly, yeah.
2: So
1: yeah.
2: Is your now wife working outside the home?
1: Yeah, she's a nurse. She's a nurse tech at a hospital.
2: Okay. And what does she make?
1: I think right now she's like about 30 a year. She's like hourly, like 18 to 19.
0: Okay. Nurse tech. Okay. Okay.
2: And that should be closer to like 40 grand gross per year, which puts you guys
1: exactly
2: close to a six-figure salary. Does she have any debt?
1: No. All of her school's been paid for so far, but we might have to pay for it in the future.
2: Have you guys combined finances?
1: Yes, completely.
2: Okay. Because I'm wondering, how can we – here's my goal for you. How do we do this thing? Because I want you to pursue this dream of being a school counselor. But we want to do it smart, and we want to do it debt-free. And so
1: exactly
2: what I would recommend is knocking out this debt really fast, and the why behind it mm-hmm. is I got this dream on the other side that I want to get to. And that's going to put some fire yeah. under this to go, you know what? We make 100 grand. We're bringing home mm-hmm. you know, 7 grand a month, whatever it is. Can we throw 3 grand a month of this debt be done in 3 months or 4 grand a month and go hard at this thing? Because now, 3 months from now, we can work on the emergency fund. Do you guys have savings right now?
1: We have the $1,000 saving. Outside of that, we're just in intense with paying off debt.
2: Okay, good. So I would set an aggressive goal to pay off the debt, an aggressive goal to get through your baby step three, your full emergency fund of 3 to 6 months of expenses. And at that point, now you can begin investing and cash flowing this school dream. And so that's where you need to get clear
1: yeah.
2: on what is the most affordable school I can go to get the degree required.
0: Yeah.
2: Not mm-hmm. the fanciest school, just what is the most affordable school to check the box and say, yep, I have this degree. Because you need to go undergrad into grad?
1: Potentially for that. I'm not necessarily saying that's the exact career it has to be. I just know for a fact I'd probably be more fulfilled. But yeah, it's just been difficult because I'm not sure if it's unwise or kind of selfish to do a step like that.
0: Well, you do have to consider the return on investment. You have to consider a couple of things. Number one, we're not going into debt for it. So just for the mm-hmm. master's side of it, I mean, a lot of people would borrow anywhere between $60,000 to $120,000 to be able to do what it is that you want to do. But then you're coming away mm-hmm. with a degree making $55,000 to $75,000, right? So you have to think through that. The time frame, I think, gives you some time that you could cash flow it. I mean, people do these programs in 2 to 3 years. So I think that that gives you some time that if you started with a chunk of money, right, as to start out with, it's like, okay, I work a semester, and during that semester, I'm saving up for the next semester. I think you could cash flow it in that way. And that's the only way that I would suggest it. Yeah, I would just do some really deep dives into how I hate the word cheap, but how inexpensive you can get this degree. Is it an online option? Are there things that you can do to mitigate that cost at all?
1: Yeah, that makes sense.
2: And you'll have to think through, can you do this, go to school full time while your wife carries the load of income for the family? So that's another piece of the puzzle to figure out. Well, you need to work part time and this just takes longer.
1: Mm-hmm.
2: And you're doing school at night, for example. So that would be a conversation I would start to have with your wife about what this actually looks like in reality versus I just have this dream and I hate this job, so I'm just going to leave.
0: Mm-hmm.
2: And at all costs, I'm going to go do it. You want to be smart about it and move slowly with peace so that you don't have a pile of debt on the other side.
0: And does your wife plan on moving up to being a registered nurse, or is she going to keep teching? Like, what's she going to do?
1: Yeah, I think she wants to continue moving up in that kind of career tree. She has about 2 more years before she can be considered like an official nurse.
0: Okay.
1: And we can probably expect about another 10K for her schooling. And now that we're married, she probably won't get as much financial aid.
2: Okay.
0: Right. Okay. So you guys
2: if her career trajectory has a higher ceiling right now, I might have her pursue school first. Like, hey, you go first.
0: Yeah.
2: You go make,
0: secure the bag.
2: 80 grand a year as a nurse so that we have the freedom, flexibility for me to go pursue this over here. So there is kind of a give and take here. We can't all just, go pursue our dreams all at the same time and nobody's working.
0: Mm-hmm.
1: Yeah, definitely. And
2: so it might take longer than you want it to, but I believe this is it's not a selfish thing to go do work that you're wired to do that does give you fulfillment.
1: Okay. I appreciate that.
0: Yeah. Thanks for the call. You know, a lot of times, George, we take these calls and we're talking about dollars and cents and income and all these things. But the truth is, this is the job that you're going to be going into day in, day out, spending the majority of your life there, 8-10 hours a day. You're commuting there. You're giving up time from your children and your family there. It matters. Like, you have to feel good about the work that you're doing. You have to feel like you're making a difference. It has to feel worth it to you. So conversations like this, I love them because I'm all about getting people to that. Like, everybody wants to feel good about the work that they're doing and the time that they're spending doing it.
2: Well, Anna, I always recommend go meet with some school counselors. Get a feel for what they actually do day to day.
0: True that.
2: Do they enjoy it? What are the pitfalls? What are the things that they love about the job?
0: Uh-huh.
2: What are things to look out for as you pursue this career field or what school you work at? All of that matters. And you don't want to show up and go, wow, this is not what I thought it would
0: be. I sunk all this
2: pivot.
0: Money.
2: Now you're Ross from Friends.
0: Pivot!
2: Pivot! Pivot!

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2: All right, back to the phone lines. Simon is in San Diego, California. What's up, Simon?
3: Hey, how's it going?
2: Good. How can we help?
3: First of all, really awesome to be talking to Jade and George, longtime listener of the show. Second of all, I am debating on getting a HELOC to pay for, one, clear up some Amex debt that my wife and I have, to buy a new vehicle.
4: Wait, is this a prank call, dude?
3: No.
4: You said longtime listener, and then you mentioned 3 things that we are vehemently against.
2: Or did you just wait till Dave wasn't here?
3: I totally get that. I was going to be like, I kind of sound a little bit silly. Long-time listener, I know you guys don't like going into debt.
4: So the goal of all this is to buy a new car?
3: Well, Amex is a big one as well. But yeah, we need a new vehicle. Our last one, the one that we currently have, is on the fritz. And yeah, that's the primary concern right now with me and my wife, is getting a new car.
2: Okay, so let's kind of pan back here, because if you're doing all of this rigmarole to get a new car, this is a symptom of a much greater issue, which is you guys are out of control. Right? There's something going on with debt. There's something going on with income that's causing you to spend on the credit card, not be able to pay the balance. And then instead of looking to something like savings or liquid cash, you're now looking to a line of credit that's attached to your home, which is what a HELOC is. And you're now thinking about draining the equity in one of your greatest assets to now fund what I think you said is, I don't know if it's a brand new car, but a new car. So I'm a little nervous about that. Very nervous about that. Tell us, when you say your current car is on the fritz, what does that mean? Does that mean, hey, we just have to make some repairs and we just don't want to pay the $700? Or is it, you know, the engine exploded and it needs a new drive shaft? Like, what's going on? I'll never use that terminology again, by the way. Yeah. That's the best I've got.
4: That was impressive.
3: It's going to be one of those scenarios where we either keep it for maybe a year, but it is a 2018. And it's gotten so many problems to where the next time we get any sort of, we have to pay more money for this car, we're just going to sell it at that point.
4: Okay. So you said you could make this work for another year. So the question now is, can we clean up the financial mess in a year and save up for this car in cash and get a new to you car?
3: Well, yeah, I have cash. That's the thing.
2: How much cash do you have,
3: savings,
2: Simon?
3: About 15 grand right now in a savings.
2: Good.
3: But we have a lot of money actually in an inherited IRA.
2: Okay.
3: But we want to use that money technically as our income. So we use the stipends of that to add to our current income.
4: What's your current income without the IRA?
3: Without the IRA, right now is giving us an additional 30K a year. So the
4: what do you guys make outside of
3: that would be about 135.
4: Okay, 135K is your household income. And what's left on the Amex? What's the balance?
3: About 14K.
4: So why don't you use your savings and pay off the Amex today?
3: Well, because we don't have any savings. Well, we technically do, but then we don't have any like liquid cash. Like, I don't like taking money out of that IRA. I want to use those monthly stipends for, you know, as long as I possibly can.
4: But you like putting your house at risk with a HELOC to pay off the Amex to buy a brand new car that's going to go down in value?
3: I get that it's going to go down in value, but I don't think the home is technically at risk, because if I make a plan to pay this HELOC off quickly and don't
2: anything
3: let
2: could
3: it
2: happen.
3: Around,
4: if I had a nickel for every time someone had a plan
2: happen.
4: On this show, I wouldn't be in the job. So
2: yeah,
4: here's the deal, dude. You know what to do. Use your cash savings to pay off the debt, cut up the freaking Amex, never use it again, never take out a HELOC, and then you save up for a car you can afford in cash. That's it. And make the repairs needed until you have the cash to buy the car you want, and make sure that car and everything, other cars, don't add up to more than half your annual income. So for you guys, that's, you know, 65K in cars.
2: Yeah.
4: That's plenty of car.
2: Plenty of car. And I think the rule of thumb, there's a lesson to be learned here, and I think it's worth highlighting. So you cannot solve a problem while simultaneously creating the problem. And in simplest terms, that is, if debt is your problem, you cannot solve the problem of debt while going into more debt. You cannot use debt to solve for debt. The only way you solve for debt is to pay it off. And the problem with it is a lot of times people use language like, I'm going to use a HELOC to pay off my credit card debt. Like, you're not paying it off. You're simply moving it. It is not a solution. It's just, I'm moving it from here to over here. And the saddest thing about it, George, is they're thinking that that's a better position for the debt.
4: They're like, well, I need to pay off the mafia, so I'll go borrow from the cartel. I'd
2: yes.
4: rather owe the cartel money than the mafia. You're like, dude, this is a terrible life you've created for yourself.
2: Yeah. And it's not even, I don't even want to create any shame around it, because I think what's speaking here is desperation. It's, I see a situation, it's not good, and I'm looking for a quick fix. Can I fix it quickly? Because you know you're not safe. Like, you know it's not a good thing. So the quickest possible thing I can do, I can go over here and get a HELOC. They're going to loan me up to 80 to 90% of my home equity. I can do that. And it's like, hold up, pump the brakes. Let's just think for a second. This guy's got the money sitting there. And in many cases, that is. You've got the money liquid, but there's that false security of, I have this cash, I need this cash. But we're telling you, once you pay off the debt and you're free, now suddenly you've got more income. You can save up that cash again. If you saved it up once, you can save it up again.
4: Well, if you're scared to part with the cash, you already did by going 15 grand into debt.
2: That's right.
4: Just you did it without realizing it was someone else's money that you got to pay back later. And later always comes, unfortunately.
2: It does. And that's the part where, and this is, I'm not saying this to be snarky, although, George, you could say it to be snarky.
4: I appreciate that.
2: Math, if you're deciding to do math, then you have to decide to do math on both sides. If you're deciding to say, I care about my $15,000, it took me X amount of months to save it up, it's precious to me, then you have to do the math on the other side that goes, well, you don't really have that because you owe $14,000
4: on the balance sheet. It's not mathing.
2: Yeah, and so that's just a little something to remember. It's important, guys. Okay, Brian in Sacramento, California. I'm sorry, Brian. How can we help you today? Is it another car question?
5: Hi, Jade. Hi, George. Yes, it is. I want to buy sort of my midlife crisis car.
4: How much is the Mazda Miata going to cost you?
5: Close. It's 12 grand.
4: Okay. Oh. What car is it?
5: I would rather not say because it's very rare, but it's as old as I am, and it's a convertible.
2: Ah.
4: That's fun. All right. And it's only 12K. Do you have the cash to do it?
5: I do.
4: Are you in debt?
5: What bothers me, no, I have no debt other than my mortgage. But I am 54. I have only about 100 grand in retirement savings at this point. And, you know, my mortgage, I'd like to pay off by the time I'm in my mid-60s. I'm currently on track to pay it off by 66.
4: Okay. So you're saying you feel bad blowing 12 grand on a toy when you're behind on retirement.
5: Yeah, I feel self-indulgent and frivolous. It's, you know, it would be fun to have, but yeah, I feel like I need to pay off my mortgage as fast as possible, and I need to build up my retirement as quickly. I'm currently putting 15% every year based on a $185,000 salary into my 401k.
2: Trading your existing car for this car, or would this just be another car to add to the garage?
5: This would be another car.
4: Okay. Are you married?
5: Single.
4: Okay. Man, well, here's the thing. I don't think this is going to make or break your chances of retiring, but I do think if you buy this car, I would really hit the accelerator to get your retirement in order, get this house paid off faster, get your income up even further. You're doing really well right now. You just are in, you know, later on in the game. So I'm not mad about it. For you to get this 12K car, you got to be ready for the insurance, the maintenance, the repairs as well. There's going to be ongoing costs. But, again, it's not a make or break.
2: I think it's not a make or break. By the time you retire, your house is going to be paid off. And that money is going to – a lump sum that's earning the right rate of return is going to double every 7 years. So I think that you can be okay.
4: Just be okay working 4 months longer than you would have.
2: There you go.

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1: Come on in. The water is fine, or at least it could be. Welcome back to Viewpoint Alabama on the Alabama Radio Network. My name is John Mounts, and this is Memorial Day weekend. And what big thing about Memorial Day is the pools are opening up. But I know what you're thinking. Pools are a lot of fun, but there's some responsibility that goes into being around the pool. Joining me now to talk about this from the Jefferson County Department of Health is Joseph Andrews. He is the Environmental Health Program Manager. Welcome to the show.
2: Thank you.
1: Let's talk for starters about pool safety, because I understand that drowning is the leading cause of death for children under five. Is that right?
2: That is correct. Yes, it is.
1: And so one of the first things is supervision of those who are underage, right?
2: Yes, that is correct.
1: So when we talk about that supervision, I think that's an active thing. Like you shouldn't be on your phone. You shouldn't just send them out there and go, yeah, you're fine out there splashing around. You need to actually lay eyes on them or have somebody with their eyes on them and be able to respond when something happens.
2: Absolutely. You should be focused on anyone that's swimming at all times. You should use the buddy system where if it's more than two people there, you can switch off, but there should always be someone watching for safety.
1: That's a good point. You mentioned more than two people, because you could have a situation where one person is watching 30. That's tough. What's the recommended ratio, and I guess it depends on the age of the children involved, for supervisors to swimmers?
2: Obviously, the best would be one-to-one, but we recommend no more than 1 to 10. That would allow you to be vigilant with everyone and to make sure no one is in distress.
1: And when we talk about distress, what are the signs of drowning? Because as I understand, a lot of times drowning doesn't look like what you think it looks like in the movies.
2: No, it doesn't. Usually in the movies, it's loud, violent movements. But most of the time in real life, it's kind of a quietness. It's not moving at all. It's kind of, if you think if someone will suddenly become unconscious, and that's what you need to look for.
1: And when you spot something like this happening, what is the first thing that you need to do in order to, I guess, get to them, get something to them to where they can grab onto it? But if they're unconscious, of course, they're not going to be grabbing anything. So I guess you dive in at that point, or you have somebody else dive in to assist. What's the best way to handle it?
2: If you are capable of assisting someone, if you're a strong enough swimmer, then you should alert someone else to try to get everyone out of the pool, and you should then dive in. But if you're not capable of saving someone, you should immediately alert a lifeguard or someone who can. I mean, we do not want a situation where it's ended up being two people that need to be saved instead of one.
1: That's very true. I know, especially, and this is even a bigger problem in open water, especially the ocean or even a lake, where somebody goes in after somebody else, and then you've got two people who need rescuing.
2: Exactly.
1: What about when we talk about things with which to rescue? Life. Most, I think, pools require life preservers and reach poles to be on hand, right?
2: That is correct, yes.
1: Is there certain regulations, like a particular kind of life preserver? I imagine it's not like a floaty you get at the toy aisle. It's a styrofoam thing, and it's always buoyant.
2: Yes, it's a buoyant. It's buoyant, and the shepherd's crook, which is the hook, should be at least 10 feet so that you're able to reach the deepest portions of the pool to help someone out.
1: And we talk about the deep portions of the pool, but you know, some people, I understand, they can drown in, it doesn't have to be the deep end, the 9 foot end of a pool. It can be even the 3 foot end of a pool, because, you know, some people are just not as good at swimming as others.
2: That is correct. I mean, any amount of water you are capable of drowning in. So vigilance is needed, even if you're thinking that the people you're watching are in the shallow end, you still need to be incredibly vigilant.
1: This is Viewpoint Alabama on the Alabama Radio Network. My name is John Mouse, and I'm speaking with the Jefferson County Department of Health, Joseph Andrews. He is the Environmental Health Program Supervisor. Joseph, let's talk about, heaven forbid, something occurs and somebody they're unconscious. They've gone under the water. They've been pulled out. They're on the side of the pool. CPR. Everybody should probably be CPR certified, but the rules of CPR, they've changed over the years, haven't they?
2: Yes, they have changed some from over the years. They've become more efficient.
1: I know when I took CPR, and this was like back in the 90s, there was the whole, you do, I think it was 15 chest compressions and then 4 breaths. And I think now they've kind of said, we're not going to do the rescue breathing, and we're just going to stick with the chest compressions. Is that still the advice for at least the, not the paramedics, but just like the, you know, passersby who might need to save somebody?
2: Yes, for the layperson, yes, that is still the recommended actions.
1: If you're not up on CPR, or like me, it's been a while since your certification, it's kind of lapsed. Is there a place people can go to receive inexpensive or maybe even free CPR certification?
2: I'm not aware of that right now. There is a place, but I'm drawing a blank on it right now.
1: I know the Red Cross does stuff like that, but I'm not sure exactly when they offer the classes, where, and all that sort of thing.
2: Yes, I mean, the Red Cross does offer those services, and they can call the Red Cross, their local Red Cross, and determine a schedule.
1: Let's talk now about the pool itself and health precautions with the pool water, that sort of thing. Because not all water, just because it's blue, doesn't necessarily mean that it's safe to swim in. There are certain things we have to consider, the chemicals in the pool, that sort of thing, right? I am rolling. Just go ahead.
2: Okay. So currently with our pool inspections, what we check for is chlorine, total alkalinity, and pH. Basically, the chlorine is to check the level of disinfectants. The total alkalinity is to make sure that there's a buffer, a chemical buffer in the pool, and the pH isn't capable of changing drastically in a short period of time, and the pH is just the acidity or basicness of the pool water.
1: Are our pools chlorinated? Are there other types of systems you can use to keep the water clean, like, say, salt water? I've heard of salt water pools. Do you put chlorine in that or not?
2: Well, eventually it chemically becomes chlorine, but it just starts off as salt. So basically, for the most part, most pools are just chlorine sanitized.
1: And so, and most of the pools, commercial pools anyway, that you would run into at, like, say, a hotel or something like that, they're probably going to have the chlorine to start with, right?
2: Yes.
1: Now, of course, if you just show up at a pool to swim, you probably don't have the tools to check the pH or any of those other things. How can you know that the pool is safe to swim in?
2: For the most part, like any public pool in Jefferson County, we check monthly to make sure that they are following the proper procedures. You probably wouldn't be able to tell right offhand, but a couple of things you could look out for: if there should not be a smell at the pool, if there's a chlorine smell, that means that there's something in the pool that has combined with the chlorine, or that the chlorine level is excessively high.
1: And how often are pools inspected by the Jefferson County Department of Health?
2: We inspect pools once a month.
1: And if you have a home pool, just like your home kitchen, you don't get inspected, do you?
2: Home pools are not inspected by us, but you should every week probably just check the chemistry of your pool, because usually they're going to be outdoor pools, which are more susceptible to changes in chemistry.
1: And that includes things like, for example, if we suddenly get a lot of rain — we need a lot of rain — but if we get suddenly a whole lot of rain, that can water things down, right?
2: Absolutely. That can drastically change your water chemistry.
1: So these are all things you have to keep an eye on if you decide to maintain your pool at home. And you should at least kind of maintain it, because otherwise things get out of hand really fast. What about those skimmers along the side of the pool that pull stuff out? How often should you be checking those constantly? Is there a problem if stuff is building up in there, or just as long as it's not, backflowing into the pool, you're okay?
2: Yes, you should be checking them at least once a week, I think, just to make sure that they're working properly and they're not becoming clogged.
1: So we've covered a lot of ground, or should I say a lot of water today, with Joseph Andrews from the Jefferson County Department of Health, not only about pool safety and drowning, but also pool safety in terms of the chemical makeup. One more quick question, and I don't mean this entirely in jest, but you've heard the old line about how you're supposed to wait, is it 60 minutes after eating before going in the pool? Is that true, or is that an old wives' tale?
2: It is an old wives' tale, but we still like people to do it. It's better. It's always better safe than sorry. Usually, after 30 minutes, you should be fine, but it's always better to be safe than sorry.
1: Fair enough. Joseph Andrews with the Jefferson County Department of Health, thank you so much for joining us this weekend on Viewpoint Alabama.
2: Thank you.
1: And you're listening to the Alabama Radio Network. My name is John Mounts. This is Viewpoint Alabama, and this is Memorial Day weekend. And continuing our conversation about safety around the holiday, we're joined once again by the Jefferson County Department of Health, this time with Janice Covington. Janice, welcome to our show.
3: Hi, thank you.
1: So Memorial Day is all about family and food and fun. Let's focus on the food thing, because there's a lot of stuff to watch out for when it comes to the food that we're eating, especially because there's a lot of picnics. So a lot of food is sitting outside. I imagine that poses some food temperature issues, doesn't it?
3: It really does. My best recommendation is keeping your hot foods hot and your cold foods cold. And not let, especially with it being so warm outside in Alabama, you don't want to make sure that within an hour or two you're putting those, like your potato salad and things like that, back in the refrigerator so that it can stay cold.
1: So with something like potato salad, which has mayonnaise in it, I guess it's very important that thing stays below. What's the safe temperature, about like 30, 38 degrees, 35 degrees, something like that?
3: Below 41. But I'll tell you, John, it's not the mayonnaise. It's actually all the other ingredients that makes potato salad risky.
1: Oh, okay. Like the eggs and...
3: Mm-hmm. And the potatoes.
1: Oh, really? I figure potatoes are vegetables, so it's a perfectly safe thing. So potatoes actually also are... They run the risk of possibly getting some foodborne illness going.
3: Correct. Once they cook the potatoes, or like in the macaroni salad, the macaroni noodles, or... all that stuff, is once they cook it, that's when it becomes risky.
1: So with the food, it might start off okay because it was wrapped up, it was kept cold. You unwrap it, and at that point, you're exposing it to all the stuff around, and you got flies landing on it, that sort of thing. I guess a good rule of thumb is to try and keep it covered as best you can as well, right?
3: Correct. You want to cover it, again, no elements, so no birds flying over it, no insects or any of that stuff, so then nothing falls in your food.
1: That's a good point. Now, with the hot food, you talked about keeping the hot food hot. First of all, you got to get the food hot. So there's different temperatures that are safe to cook different things, too. What's the recommended temperature for, say, example, beef?
3: Yes, you want to cook your ground beef, like your hamburgers and

0: right. Good job, John.
1: I don't want anyone to be getting that mad cow disease, because I know that that's an issue. Now, there's other stuff we have to worry about. For example, chicken. Chicken is one of the ones you have to get a lot warmer than beef, right?
0: Correct. Chicken needs to be cooked to 165 degrees Fahrenheit.
1: And when we talk about, yeah, I was going to say, and that's the internal temperature, so you need to use a thermometer. And nowadays, a digital thermometer is relatively inexpensive, like usually less than $20.
0: Correct.
1: Because I was going to say, there's old school ones with the actual little, they're very hard to read, very hard to be accurate with, and usually I find the little scale thing slides up and down. So the digital one is really the best way to go. And nowadays, they have the sort where you can put the probe in there, and it sends a signal to your cell phone. You don't even have to sit there with your hand in the meat. You can actually, you know, watch your food from inside the house if you wanted.
0: Yeah, you're absolutely right. Technology has made things so much easier. That you're right, you can watch it from your cell phone, and they really are really inexpensive. But you're right, in those Dow thermometers like that you're talking about, the sensor point is so large that it's really more for something that's deep. So like your basic hamburger or even our steaks, it doesn't even work as well.
1: Right, it's not for a turkey.
0: You have to stack several of them. Yes, it's better for stuff like a turkey or roast.
1: Janice, let's talk about seafood, because there's a lot of, you know, people eat sushi, but sushi is kind of, you have to have a special kind of fish to be able to get away with eating raw seafood, right?
0: Right, yes. So usually the seafood has been frozen to destroy the parasites that are just naturally living in fish.
1: And one of the things I've heard a lot of confusion about is shrimp, because people see cocktail shrimp and they say, well, that's cold, but that's not raw. That was cooked, right?
0: Right, absolutely. That shrimp has already been cooked, and they just cooled it down.
1: In the summertime, there's a lot of people, you want to eat stuff like healthy salads and things like that, but salads actually can be quite efficient vectors of foodborne illness as well, can't they?
0: Yes. So especially like your lettuce and stuff, once you cut it, it still needs to be refrigerated.
1: And in addition to the lettuce, there's also a lot of stuff you put on the lettuce that I imagine can also propagate foodborne illness as well.
0: Yes, like name a few, like tomatoes or even the cheese or the meat, things like that. Yeah, you absolutely have to refrigerate them.
1: So when we say
0: keep them below 41.
1: I was going to refrigerate or keep it at least in the cooler, and your cooler needs to keep it in that general area because, you know, you might be out where you don't have a refrigerator, but nevertheless, you can control the temperature of your food.
0: Yes. And I absolutely recommend like getting a cooler, pouring some ice in it, and making sure you keep the cooler doors closed so that it stays insulated.
1: What if you're out on the lake and you're catching fish and that sort of thing? What are you supposed to do with that fish to make sure that it, you know, stays edible?
0: I would say either if you have a bucket that you can keep them in water and keep them alive, that's a great idea, or carry a cooler ice so you can put it on ice immediately.
1: I see. So as long as it's alive, you're fine. But if it dies on you, you got to make sure you cool it down fast.
0: Correct.
1: Janice, what about – I'm going to segue to another health-related thing that goes on around barbecues and eating outdoors and that sort of thing. People are having a good time. Choking is a hazard, and I've known several people who have actually passed away because they have choked. It's so important that people know the Heimlich maneuver to be able to take care of people when they get something stuck in their airways.
0: Yeah, having some safety measures like knowing the Heimlich maneuver or even CPR would probably be a good idea.
1: I was going to say, and the Red Cross does offer classes if you're not. We were already talking about that in our previous segment about pool safety, the importance of about taking CPR classes, because it does come up, especially in the summertime when people are around having a good time. You don't realize it. You're having a good time. You're laughing. You breathe something in the wrong way, and you're choking. And that's not a good situation, so you want to be prepared for when something like that presents itself.
0: Yes, definitely.
1: Janice, are there any final thoughts you'd like to bring up about the things that the Jefferson County Department of Health does with regard to keeping us all safe, not just eating at home, but eating out as well?
0: Well, I always pitch that we post all of our restaurant scores on our website. You go to www.jcdh.org/food scores and check out our scores. You'll see the whole inspection report on there. As well as, again, I can't say enough, you know, make sure you wash your hands properly. You could even take a little hand washing station with you out with just a bucket of water and some soap and paper towel.
1: Oh, that is a good point. You mentioned the washing the hands.

0: cross-contamination is a big issue, especially when cooking a lot of times outdoors and you're not as close to your sink and you're dealing with putting raw meat on the grill, taking cooked meat off the grill. You run the risk of cross-contamination because you're using sometimes the same utensils. You might try and use the same plate. Not a good idea.
1: Yes, definitely. Do not use the same plates as that put your raw food on and then take your cooked food off. And then absolutely that piece of being able to wash your hands or wash your utensils or change your utensils in between that raw and that cooked was really important for reducing your chances of foodborne illness.
0: Because we'd prefer to not have to spend our Memorial Day in the ER, which is what can happen if you run into one of these problems. Janice, for more information on any of the things we've talked about today, the Jefferson County Department of Health, you've got a website. What's that website?
1: It's www.jcdh.org.
0: Janice Covington from the Jefferson County Department of Health, thank you so much for joining us on Viewpoint, and I hope you have a great Memorial Day.
1: Thank you. You as well.
0: May is National Speech, Language, Hearing Month, and today we're highlighting the critical role communication plays in caregiving. Hello, I'm John Mountain, and this is Viewpoint Alabama on the Alabama Radio Network, and communication and cognitive difficulties due to conditions like stroke, Alzheimer's, Parkinson's, ALS, dementia, cancers, and hearing problems affect millions of adults. Joining me now is Linda Rocio Lugo. She is the president of the American Speech Language Hearing Association, and Janice Trent. She is the former ASHA board member and a practicing audiologist. Ladies, welcome to the show.
2: Thank you.
0: A new poll commissioned by ASHA and conducted by YouGov of caregivers to adults with communication difficulties highlights the importance of effective communication and reveals what caregivers and their care recipients face every day. Fortunately, professional support from audiologists and speech-language pathologists can make a positive difference in sustainability in improving the quality of daily life for everybody concerned. So, how important is effective communication when it comes to caring somebody with a communication disorder?
3: Communication difficulties in adults are more common than you might expect. And as you noted, they can result from a wide range of conditions. So our ability to communicate is something that most of us take for granted until there's an issue. So I would say effective communication is really essential in caregiving, especially when communication breaks down. Everything becomes harder. Daily routines, safety, medical decisions, and emotional connection. So our new poll shows that more than half of caregivers experience communication breakdowns every day, and nearly 8 in 10 say it leaves them emotionally drained. So this isn't a small issue because it does affect families deeply.
0: And when we talk about the way that it affects not only the care for the patient, but the family as well, how do you go about bridging the gap between the caregiver and the patient?
3: Well, interestingly, the poll has given us some really good clues about some of the things that the families or the caregivers are experiencing. So I would say that one of the strongest messages from the poll is that communication challenges are constant and they are exhausting. So, for example, 52% of caregivers say communication breaks down every day. So they find themselves repeating things or rephrasing what they say most of the time. But only a third feel those strategies actually work. So what caregivers are telling us is that they feel frustrated and sad and anxious, and that they believe that the person that they care, that they are caring for feels the same way.
2: And if I could just interject from a practical perspective, We try to make sure that we invite the caregiver along with the person they're caring for when they come into the office so that we can talk to them and find out how they're feeling, what kind of communication issues are that they're having, and then hopefully to be able to give them strategies when they've taken the initiative to find us in our practices.
0: In communication, there's always two sides, right? There's the person speaking and the person listening on the other side of the conversation. So how often is it a situation where the caregiver might not be able to adequately say things in the same language as the person they're caring for versus the person being cared for? They just can't understand because maybe they can't hear or that something is otherwise keeping them from being able to understand. In other words, their ears are working, but they're not connected to their brain all the way.
2: Well, that can be a processing issue, especially when we're talking about people who have had strokes, strokes or other kinds of health issues. And so that's where we come in as professionals to try to help with strategies to help them improve and understand conversations as well as to be able to hear effectively.
0: How important is patience in the whole process, both on the part of the patient and on the patient's, no pun intended, and the caregiver?
3: I could just say that from a care, it's interesting, a caregiver perspective, but also, you know, a professional. So I know that when I am in a professional mode, I appear to have much more patience. And that might be another conversation, but I think it's because we are trained to support adults with communication and speech language and our hearing challenges. But I do know that as the daughter of a parent, I think that there are a lot of emotional components that go into supporting your parent and seeing some of those barriers that exist when you're trying to support them in a medical appointment or in a social setting. So I find myself using my training as a speech and language pathologist to be patient and reminding myself that even though, for example, that's my mom, she is still a person that is having some kind of a communication breakdown, and that she and I are in this together, and that we have to really work together to make sure that we address any communication breakdowns.
0: And Linda, of course, the nature of these communication barriers and the things we have to do in order to work around them, it depends on the state of the, if there's a disease or maybe it's something the patient has dealt with lifelong, or maybe it's a situation of the patient just doesn't, well, speak the same language as the caregiver. And this is not something that can be addressed overnight, right, Janice?
2: This whole process of here of removing the barrier will take time. And so that's the whole issue of patience, understanding that just because you've been given some strategies does not mean that the next day everything's going to be perfect. It's not going to be. But take your time and try to set some goals, and gradually you will find an improvement in communication.
0: And when we talk about communicating, of course, there's verbal communication, but sometimes, especially if there is an auditory challenge, you can communicate in nonverbal ways, right? For example, through pointing, but sometimes it's just about the tone of voice used. Sometimes it's about speaking more slowly, clearly, in a way that is comforting. Sometimes it's about holding a hand, that sort of thing, to let the patient know that you're on the same team, that they're amongst friends, and that ultimately the caregiver has the best interest of the patient in mind, right?
2: Correct.
0: I can remember years ago, my grandfather, he suffered from a heart attack and then a second heart attack. And the second one, it caused a lot of cognitive problems for him. He wasn't able to really verbalize a lot of things, and he didn't understand a lot of what was being said. And one of the things we noticed in working with him was that you didn't have to say a lot of words. You didn't have to overly explain yourself. It was not going to be understood anyway. Sometimes just being there, a look, a holding of a hand, or just, you know, a very simple, I'm here for you. That sometimes was all he needed to sort of go along with the program and be able to be assisted, assist himself, that sort of thing. It's not always all about just explaining things ad nauseum.
3: Yeah, I think you have excellent strategies. You said it in a nutshell.
2: Yeah.
3: All of the different ways, there are actually strategies that you can use to ensure that communication happens in some way. And much of our communication is nonverbal. So that is certainly a point well taken.
0: So what's a resource that the public who are maybe dealing with people in this position, where can they go to for help for both themselves and also for the caregivers that are providing help for their family members?
3: So we're very excited about a new public-friendly website from ASHA's Consumer Affiliate. And it is www.helpingyoucommunicate.org. And this website does offer easy to understand information about communication difficulties, gives you information about insurance coverage, and how you would go about finding a qualified audiologist and speech language pathologist in your respective area. And what I really like about the website is that it is designed specifically for caregivers and families.
0: Linda Rosso-Luco, the president of the American Speech Language Hearing Association, or ASHA, and Janice R. Trent, a former ASHA board member and practicing audiologist. Ladies, thank you so much for joining me this week on Viewpoint Alabama and helping us unpack this very important issue when it comes to care for those that we care about the most.
3: Thank you for having us.
0: And that's going to wrap us up. But before we end, I wanted to mention on this Memorial Day weekend, as families gather, fire up grills, and the sound of summer begins to rise, we pause to remember the deeper meaning of this holiday. Across generations, brave men and women have stepped forward to serve ordinary Americans who performed extraordinary acts in defense of our freedom. Their courage is woven into the fabric of our nation, and their sacrifice is the reason we enjoy the liberties we sometimes take for granted. So, as we head into the rest of the weekend, let's carry with us a spirit of gratitude. Let's honor those who never made it home by living with purpose, living with kindness, and a renewed commitment to one another. And let's remember the strength of America has always come from its people, united not by perfection, but shared in ideals and a belief in a better future. Thank you so much this week for going out and exercising one of those freedoms in voting in the state of Alabama. And from all of us here at Viewpoint, thank you for spending part of your day with us. I wish you a safe, a meaningful, a reflective Memorial Day weekend. I'm John Mount, and this is Viewpoint Alabama on the Alabama Radio Network.
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1: With Sailor, a fire and explosion at a Staten Island shipyard has killed one person and injured more than 30. Among those injured is a fire marshal in critical condition and a firefighter in serious condition. The FDNY originally posting the incident around 3:30 today after a call came in reporting two workers trapped in a confined space at the Richmond Terrace facility. Responding crews found a fire burning in the basement of a metal structure before a major explosion occurred roughly 50 minutes later as firefighters battled the blaze. Tulsi Gabbard has resigned as President Trump's Director of National Intelligence, saying she needed to leave office as her husband battles cancer. She's the fourth cabinet member to depart during Trump's second term. In her resignation letter, which she posted on social media, Gabbard said she told the president she would leave her job June 30th. Aaron Lucas will serve as acting director of national intelligence. This is SRN News.
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5: It is, and it's Friday. Thank goodness today, the 22nd of May, 2026. 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Thanks for logging on and watching. Appreciate the follows as well. Looking forward to the show and, of course, the weekend ahead. And it's good to have Susan back. Susan Woody in the studio today. Good morning, Susan. How are you?
9: Good morning, Michael.
5: Glad you're with us again.
9: I'm glad to be here.
5: Yeah, we're looking forward to a big show. We'll have the mayor of Tallahassee joining us this morning, Joy Wigginton. We're going to be doing a live remote broadcast today over at his Simply Southern Outdoors. They're doing a second grand opening to introduce their Husqvarna line, and we'll talk with him about that a little bit today and other things happening in Tallahassee. Listen, I always catch him going around the block. You know, he lives right down the street from me.
9: No, I didn't.
5: Yeah, and he was talking about some things. I said, we'll have to bring that up on the radio as well. You saw him at the theater this past week.
9: I did.
5: Making popcorn.
9: I was so impressed that the mayor of Tallahassee was filling popcorn bags and making popcorn in the concession stand, as well as Nancy, his wife, was there serving too. That says a lot about the mayor of a town.
5: Yeah, just because you're the mayor doesn't mean you can't work.
9: Just a regular guy.
5: Menial tasks like that, and he's the owner of the, you know, co-owner of the theater. He's willing to get back there and pop it. I told you my son Daniel had that duty this weekend for the three shows, but he couldn't be there Sunday because we had a thing for my other son Jack for his graduation. So Joey got stuck in there doing concession
9: duty. I volunteered. I'll come up here on Sunday.
5: Yeah. Oh, I know you will.
9: And work in the concession stand. I want that theater to be successful. Really, I do. I have a place in my heart for Tallahassee because my children's relatives and their dad was from here. And so I want it to be special.
5: Yeah. Well, it was a great weekend from what I hear. Tons of folks came out.
9: Oh, there are lots of people
5: yeah.
9: there.
5: Yeah.
9: That's the theater itself seats about 500 mm-hmm. people. Nancy, the mayor's wife, told me that about 400 downstairs and 100 or so upstairs.
10: Yeah.
9: So it's a lovely venue.
10: Yes, it is. And a historic one at that. Been around since the 1930s.
9: Absolutely. And sat empty for a very long time.
10: It did. Yeah, it's. I always enjoy going there, and they got some big shows coming up. You and I were just talking about the Elvis show, which is coming up next weekend after Memorial Weekend is over.
9: It's not Elvis.
10: Yeah, it's not. It's
9: Elvis music.
10: He said it's not an impersonation. It's a celebration. That's what he told me. Oh. James Michael is the guy who plays this Elvis and other parts. They do music by Jerry Lee Lewis and some other things too. You know. Neil Diamond, but he'll be on next week to talk about it on the show. We'll talk with him and get more detail on that. Look forward to the program. That's next weekend at the Mount Vernon. We also have today, with Memorial Weekend coming up, this is Memorial Weekend. We got Marilyn Durham from the Tallahassee VFW, the 5035 post, to talk about their plans for Monday, Memorial Day. She'll come in for a moment this morning to chat about that. We got a Friday Fun Day Games as well, all between now and 9 o'clock. BLT Morning, sir. He'll be joining us in just a bit. Watching now on Facebook. Robert, morning to you. And Gary as well. Gary at Lake Martin, Roberts in Real Town, Brian and Eclectic.
9: If you're coming to Tallahassee from Montgomery, something is going on the highway. It says that it's very rough, literally. Bump, bump, bump, bump, bump, bump, bump, all the way from Shorter to the Tallahassee exit. I thought it was my tires, and turns out it was the road.
10: They're working on it, yeah. But they did give me this. I'm glad you brought that up, because it's Memorial Weekend, and the state lets us know there will not be any road work or closures, so you can drive without being held up. But, yes, it doesn't mean that the road
9: bumpy.
10: Is ready yet.
9: Right, so if you are wearing dentures, make sure they are.
10: Knock them out.
9: Oh, no, make sure they are very secure in your mouth, because otherwise they're going to come flying toward the windshield.
10: Aldot will halt temporary lane closures this weekend. Starting today at noon until Monday, basically until midnight. So if you're traveling for the Memorial Weekend, you don't have to worry about that stuff. Any of these road work projects are put on hold for the next 3 days or so.
9: You going out of town?
10: I'm not. We're staying right here.
9: Well, you've had a lot going on in your world.
10: Oh, yeah. We got graduation tonight. We're going to check out the weather and hope that it doesn't rain.
9: Thank you, Precious.
10: My wife and I are having an anniversary this weekend. It'll be 28 years that we've been married.
9: Wow.
10: Can you believe that?
9: I can't even believe you're that old.
10: I can't either.
9: I still think of you as young Michael.
10: Yeah.
9: Young Michael from back in the day.
10: I'm not young Michael anymore. I'm old Michael now, or whatever you want to call it.
11: I got up this morning and made it specially for you, Susan.
10: What is it?
11: Breakfast casserole.
9: Whoa.
10: Oh, that's right. Thank you.
9: At least
10: Susan will say thank you.
9: Yeah, I'll share it with you. There's a lot here. But are you going to make... Oh, you do have one too. Good for you.
10: Oh, well, thank you, Trey.
9: Good, Trey. Are you going to make some bougie coffee today?
10: I didn't bring in any coffee beans or milk. But I thought maybe I can get my wife, since she's, you know,
9: gotten
10: that nice...
9: I brought my own.
10: Did you? My daughter's going to give me a Keurig or something like that, or want her an espresso, because I'm going to swap this with her.
9: But do you have...
10: For college. She's going to have her own apartment next year. I'm going to let her have this one. And I'm going to get that one for
9: the
10: radio station.
9: She's actually going to use
10: bougie
9: coffee.
10: She's a barista anyway. She works at the coffee cow during the summers here in Tattles. We had to get the coffee cow to just bring us some coffees down here one day.
9: You have a microwave right here, right?
10: I do.
9: Okay, so I can just heat up my coffee.
10: What we need to do is take you across the street and let you get some of that Turkish coffee. Brad Davis could tell you about it. Brad said he's cooking camps too today. He won't be here. We got our summer schedule. Brooke says, I'm not sure I'll be there. And, you know, when they don't have to get up and take their kids to school, school is now out for summer.
11: Oh, yeah.
10: Yeah, they're probably not going to be able to be here much. Now, Brad will probably be making some trips. I don't know how many times Brooke will, but we went over last week. Brandon Fombe was here to play the game. Maybe Brandon will join us today. And Brad, along with me, across the street to the new Rateem steel business, the industry. And the owner's Israeli. And we had him on last week. And he says, I'd like to let you try some Turkish coffee. And boy, this was some strong stuff.
11: Oh, really?
10: At the bottom of the cup, they call it mud. They just put the beans or the coffee in there, and you just pour the hot water over, and it's strong stuff.
11: Woo.
10: But I drank it. I drank it. That's what we need to bring, a Turkish
11: coffee. Sounds like tar.
10: Yeah, kind of like it. Yeah.
9: Yeah, I don't think I'm going to try that. I'll just take your word for it.
12: Listen, me too. I'm not a coffee drinker, so I mean. But I did like the comment a while ago when you said you was going down the road and, or not you going down the road about the dentures a while ago. I like to spit my drink out a while ago when you said
9: I thought about it. Literally, my car was just bouncing.
12: I ain't never heard of it. Now, I'll tell you this. One time I rode that Georgia Cyclone, and I thought it like shook the life out of me. But
9: excuse me?
10: That's a roller coaster.
12: It's a roller coaster at Six Flags Over Georgia.
9: Okay. And it the life out of you?
12: And it like shook the life out of me.
9: Oh, shook.
12: Yeah, just.
9: I misunderstood.
10: There's your song you wanted Elvis today. It's all shook up.
9: Oh, I'm all shook up.
10: Good morning, Sean, in Tallahassee, Alabama. Dina as well. Thank you, Dina. She says, happy anniversary. Appreciate that. And Joy says, get down on your knees and thank the God Almighty for a woman like Leanne to put up with you for 28 years. Happy anniversary. Yeah,
9: wow.
10: You're right, Joy. He's
9: wow.
10: right. I know Joy's right. He's right. Yeah. He's right.
12: Yeah, I mean, he's got control of it. Woman! That's how he talks to her.
9: Have you got something special planned?
10: We might just go out to eat somewhere. I don't know.
9: What do you mean you don't know?
10: Well, I offered it to her. That's what we usually do. We just go out and get a bite to eat. We don't do anything.
9: So
10: you know,
9: she's
10: we don't
9: going
10: do
9: to tell you what she wants to do tonight?
10: I told her she could choose what she wants to do, yeah. We'll do it tomorrow night. So we got graduation night. Let me bring up the weather, because I do want to say there's a chance of rain tonight, and we don't want that. So it's an outdoor event.
9: We've got an outdoor event in Montgomery. The Montgomery Symphony Orchestra is supposed to be playing their concert tonight outside on the grounds of the Archives and History Building in downtown Montgomery. I don't believe that's going
10: to
9: happen.
10: Well, it looks like there might be a window to get these things in. We were just looking at the hourly.
9: It takes a while to set up an orchestra.
10: Yeah, right. 50% chance of rain today. Ooh. And that's changed. Now, let me see this one. I'm looking at different forecasts. I want to see. This one still says 70. And it says 50 tonight.
12: You ain't got to worry about it. The Tallahassee Split's going to be there.
10: Okay. Well, that's what you said, Trey. That says hourly shows the thing's supposed to be at 8 o'clock, that there's only a 20% chance that most of it's supposed to be in and out today. So I hope they're right. We're hoping we get this thing in. I haven't heard the contingency plan, whether it goes inside the auditorium or whatever. Obviously couldn't accommodate everybody if it does, because it's not big enough.
9: And then you have a on-site thing today, don't you?
10: Yeah, with the remote. Yeah. That, golly, and I think we were going to try to be outside today. We might have to move it indoors. Yeah, over at Joy's place, Simply Southern, for his second grand opening. So, I don't know. We'll make it work somehow, one way or another. But rain is in the forecast. Today, 70% according to the daytime and 50% tonight, depending on which forecast you're looking at. Rain tomorrow, 100% tomorrow. Showers, possibly thunderstorms. Looks like wet all weekend, 80% Sunday. Right now, 72 degrees. This day in history. And Susan will have a few to add to this. This is, again, May 22nd. And it says on the National Day calendar. I'm looking for it. I don't know where it is. It's disappeared on me. Oh, there it is. All right. Today is National Road Trip Day, I guess, because of, isn't this kind of the official or unofficial kickoff to summer?
12: Oh, yeah.
10: What did you call it yesterday, Trey?
12: Panama City, baby!
10: No. You said something else yesterday about this is the beginning of a new season. What was it?
12: I don't know. I can't remember.
10: Monkey butt.
12: Oh, monkey butt season. Oh, yeah.
9: I don't know what that is.
12: You don't know what monkey butt is? You know what monkey butt powder is? This is swamp butt season. When you get the raw behind, we call it swamp butt. We call it something.
9: What raw behind?
12: When you get out and you work in the heat, men get chafed.
10: Yeah.
9: Really?
12: And you have to put, there's this powder out there, and it's called monkey butt powder. You have to go get this monkey butt powder, and it's kind of like the medicated powder. But it's 10 times as more powerful.
9: Is that the brand name?
12: Yeah. It's called monkey butt powder.
9: How have I lived this long and I've never heard that? Is that a rural kind of thing?
12: No. It's just mass produced.
9: Well, all right.
12: It's got this monkey on the front of it with these like he's hiney sticking out. You know how those got those red, those chimpanzees?
9: Yeah, yeah. I got it.
12: So
9: where do you find it? Does it just, can you find it in any drugstore?
12: Now, they've taken the monkey off the front of it now. It's called MB powder, monkey butt powder.
9: Oh, okay. Well, I'll
12: look. So it's over there in that medicated powder area, if they got it.
9: Okay.
12: Now, you can go to Tractor Supply and get it, because it's a country boy thing.
9: Oh, I can't wait to walk into Tractor Supply and say, hey, y'all, where's your monkey butt?
12: Where's your monkey butt powder?
9: Where's that monkey butt powder? Oh, what?
10: Did it disappear? Did you see it?
9: No, I just see us. I don't see monkey butt. Do
10: you? No, you see what it says, Trey?
12: I can't see
10: it. Supposed
9: Trey,
10: to
9: explain
10: just
9: the beginning of swamp butts.
10: The look on your face. I thought this is pretty good. All right, let's see. All right, I'll show y'all another photo. All right, this is my dog. It just turned one.
9: Oh,
10: all right, now look at, what do you think he's wearing?
9: I know what he's wearing. He's wearing a halter.
10: Yeah, a harness is what many people call it. But what do you think it looks like, Trey? This was a gift for his first birthday. My wife got him.
12: Let me get a
10: quote. I think it's something else.
12: A life jacket.
10: It looks kind of like a life jacket. No, I think it looks like, well, I got to turn on the camera. A catcher's vest.
12: Oh, yeah, it does.
10: Doesn't it?
12: Yeah.
10: And I think she went to a sporting goods store and got the mini baby youth catcher's gear and put it on him to make it, you know what I mean? That's what it looks like.
12: Yeah.
10: Anyway, I had to spank him last night.
12: Oh, goodness.
10: He scratched my leg bad. I mean, it was an ugly scene. And, you know, I told you that crazy story I had the other day about something scratched up on him. I think he turned the tables on me. Mm. You know, they say you can interpret your dreams. I had this weird dream about him being scratched up. And then he said, well, I'll show you. And he scratched my leg. I mean, he put probably scars on my leg with those claws yesterday.
12: Ooh,
10: so
12: really?
10: I spanked him.
12: My dog liked to bit Brad Davis yesterday.
10: Well, a lot of people want to do that.
12: Well, I know. That's what I said. You know, my wife was like, get your dog. He's trying to bite Brad. I said, he's a politician. He's trying to bite him. Leave him alone.
10: That's regular. I think that's the norm.
12: I mean, he's doing his job. He's supposed to bite politicians. Let him go.
9: Michael, is this the first puppy you've ever had?
10: Oh, gosh, no.
9: Then why are you surprised that he's tearing things up and being
10: crazy?
9: I'm
10: not surprised by it, but I just don't like him sinking his claws into my skin. That hurt.
9: You know, they have little treats that you can give them to calm them down.
10: I have.
9: No, calm them down.
10: Like
9: calming treats.
10: Like Quaaludes or something.
12: Yeah.
9: Well, yeah.
10: Sleeper pills or something.
12: Yeah, you can go there. It's called marijuana. It's a guy right up the street right here. Sales it. Make him brownies and give them to him, man. He just go crazy.
10: National Don't Fry Day. We said road trip day. Don't Fry Day. Cooler Day. Craft Distillery Day. Solitaire Day. Maritime Day. I told you a bunch of these. Buy Musical Instrument Day. Vanilla Pudding Day. And final thing on road trip. They say, we want to thank the folks who ride shotgun with us. We've taken a few sharp turns along the way. Here says, considering the official kickoff, the summer driving season today is mapping out a route, making an epic playlist, and finding out where the highway takes you. My daughter was doing these playlists last night on her Spotify account and asked me for songs. She wanted songs that sounded like Joan Baez. She likes this kind of music.
9: Yeah, okay.
10: And I said, it's kind of hippie music. What did you say? It's kind of hippie music?
12: Oh, yeah, it's hippie
9: Joan
12: music.
9: Baez. I've got a playlist.
10: Yeah, so give me some songs that would go with Joan Baez. And I think of a few.
9: Remember Joan Baez. I mean, I remember her, but I don't remember the songs that she...
10: Joni Mitchell, would that be a hippie-like sound from that era? I thought, yeah. You know, you don't think so? I think it fit.
9: How old is your daughter? Is the graduate?
10: Yeah, she likes... Yeah, you know, my kids like old music.
9: Well,
10: because it's good music.
9: Yeah.
12: Billy Joe McAllister jumped off the Tallahassee.
10: I didn't give her that one. Yeah, the old Billy Joe. I didn't give her that one.
12: You didn't give her that one?
10: I didn't give her that one.
9: That's Joni Mitchell or...
10: No, but he, you know, something along that line, straight.
12: I mean, hippie music to me starts off with California Dreaming, right?
10: Does it? The Mamas and the Papas.
12: And the Papas. That's the hippie song to me.
9: I thought that was Yacht Rock.
10: That's just it. There's a fine line there of hippie music and what's Yacht Rock. And I got a Yacht Rock song that was recommended by one of my children for the karaoke I'll get to in a minute. Let me give you some birthdays. Have you heard of any of these? I don't recognize any of them, but I'll just throw them out there. Why not? Horton Smith. It doesn't tell what they do. Johnny Olson birthdays. Robert Spitzer. This sounds like Brian's birthday. I don't know of any of these people.
9: I don't either.
10: Okay. Historical events, and you've got a few to add to this, and maybe even a little trivia.
9: Yeah.
10: The first life insurance policy in North America was issued in Philadelphia. The year was 1761. The first public library opened in the state in Connecticut, the year 1803. Lewis and Clark, their expedition, begins the map to the west, the year 1804. How about this one? The Associated Press formed in New York City. New York City, 1846.
12: The New York Press.
10: The Wright brothers granted a patent for the flying machine, 1906.
12: Wow.
10: Those are some events from history. Hey, you had a couple more to add. What do you got, Susan? I'm curious.
9: Okay, in 1961, this artist had the number one song in America. It was Mother-in-Law. Do you remember who recorded that?
10: One artist or a group?
9: No, just one guy.
10: One person.
9: 1961. Y'all were around in 61.
12: No, I wasn't born in 61.
10: That's a little before my time.
12: I do a lot of music.
9: You were born in 66?
12: Mm-hmm.
9: Holy mackerel.
12: You saying I'm old?
9: I thought you were older.
10: Mother-in-Law, 1961, number one hit.
9: Ernie Cato.
10: Oh, I would never have gotten that.
9: I bet BLT probably knew that.
10: I don't think so.
9: Okay, in 1972 on this date, May the 22nd, the first visit by an American president to the Soviet Union took place. He landed in Moscow. Would you like to guess who that was?
10: What year was it?
9: It was Richard Nixon.
10: Oh, you said 72?
9: Yeah. Mm-hmm.
10: Yeah, Nixon before he's impeached.
9: Good for you, Trey. Yeah. Okay, and on this date in 1992, Johnny Carson...
10: last show, probably.
9: Last show after 30 years as host on The Tonight Show. Now, the most watched episode before that one took place in 1969. You were only three, Dre, so you probably weren't watching. Would you like to guess?
12: The Beatles.
9: No.
10: 69?
9: I don't think the Beatles were ever on the Johnny Carson show.
10: They were on the Ed Sullivan show.
9: Yeah, absolutely.
10: Who would have been on in 69 that would have drawn such a large crowd?
12: Elvis. Only other person I can think of.
9: I don't think
10: it Elvis was not was music. It was probably an actor. Was it an actor?
9: It was
10: a president.
9: Event. It was no, it wasn't event. A president. It was an event. Kind of a personality, sort of. Kind of a singer.
10: Now, was it Neil Armstrong or something landing on the moon? Was he on there? No. Okay. Well, what was it? I don't know.
9: Tiny Tim.
10: Oh.
9: Married Miss toy. Vicky.
10: I heard about that. I should have thought of that one. I didn't think
9: tip
10: of that. Through the tulip. Gosh.
12: That's a crazy song.
10: Well, those are good ones. I'm glad they were better than what we had from the list here I had. So,
12: yeah.
10: All right. So, I had a couple of songs. Now, you had a recommendation too, Trey.
12: Yeah.
10: Now, we were going through these songs on their Spotify last night, and I threw one at them, Me and Mrs. Jones. Do you remember this song?
9: Yeah.
10: Billy Paul. That was a great song, wasn't it?
9: Got a thing going on.
10: Yeah, they got a thing going on. I thought that'd be funny with you two being here today. The recommendation for the kind of the yacht rock song was Steal Away.
12: Steal Away.
10: Yeah, that song from 1980s. Robbie Dupre. You don't remember that? Why don't we steal away into the night?
12: Steal away.
10: Now, Trey had one that was from the Grease soundtrack. You're the One That I Want.
9: That I know.
10: And y'all can duet on that.
12: Yeah, we're going to do that.
10: And you said Elvis, so did you want to do it like All Shook Up? I mean, we could do all these quick. Do like
9: whatever you want to do. I just thought since Elvis was coming to town, Elvis-ish.
12: Yeah.
9: He's coming to town next
12: week. There you go.
10: That's a good point.
9: But we could do it next Friday.
10: And we can just start hitting them. We can do more of it next
12: week. We got plenty of time.
10: All right, let's start with this Billy Paul song, which was, I guess he was a one-hit wonder from 1970. Oh, yeah, this is karaoke.
9: Move, right?
12: Oh, yeah, you're going to have to. Let me slide over a little bit here, Susan. You want to sit in my lap?
9: Yeah, I will.
10: You know this song?
12: I know some of
10: it. You know it. I know Susan. Right, here we go.
12: I'll let Susan have this one.
10: Man, you jump in and do the harmonies.
9: I'll
12: come
9: best.
12: In tomorrow and harmonize with it.
9: Nice. Like it.
12: Check one, two.
9: Me

0: I gotta bait it now. We did enough of that one. All right, let's get out of here.
1: About that song.
0: Afraid was really
1: kind of a sexy song. Hey,
0: it was really.
2: I was giving some backup. I was trying to make it.
1: I know. Yeah. It was.
2: I'm tone deaf too, Susan. So
1: you are not.
0: All right, here it is. You're the one I want. Yeah, you two can have this one. I'll do Trey's harmonies on this one.
1: Yeah. No, I've never sung this before. I've heard it.
0: No, that's a great song.
1: Of course I have.

0: now.
1: Better shape up, 'cause I need a man. I can't hit these nuts.

0: if you still got your radio on.
1: Yeah.
2: We got some more coming.
1: That's why I'm trying to fade them out. I don't want to give them too much. I think we went kind of long with that one, too.
3: I love it, Susan.
0: Oh, I can only sing so high.
3: Well, I was just thinking, you know, those little tight pants that Olivia Newton-John had on that night. I mean, that's what I was thinking of.
1: Hmm.
0: Oh, well, no wonder you were singing high.
3: Oh, here we go.
0: What? We're doing now?
1: This is a request. You know, Jack asked for this one, Steal Away. It's just, you know, big graduation.
0: Well, Jack needs to sing along.
1: Yeah, he's doing the graduation.
0: Oh, you're Jack.
3: So. Well, let's let him sing. Let's not mess it up. Let's do a good job.
1: Mutra.
0: I'm not sure I know this. I've never sung this.
1: Well, just jump in
0: when
1: you can.
0: I sang with a big band, y'all. I didn't sing rock and roll.
3: Oh, you didn't? Oh, you used the big band?
0: Big band and Broadway music.
3: There you go.

0: Congratulations to Jack. Yes.
1: Jack, your son. Yeah. Your son Jack requested that song.
0: He did. He likes, like I said, he likes old music.
1: And how old is he?
0: 18 years old.
1: Yeah, you might want to check on his activities.
0: Oh, no, he's fine.
2: Nah, he's good. Look, you know, some people appreciate music.
1: Well, of course they do. It's just that the last two songs we sang were cheating songs.
0: I didn't think Stillaway is not a cheating song, is it? Is Stillaway a cheating song?
1: Yeah, no, it ain't right. Yeah. I know it ain't right.
0: You know, I never thought about it like that.
2: We're going to steal away in the night. You're stealing away the night.
1: And I know what you want.
0: Doggone, yeah. I never thought of it like that.
2: Well, I don't, you know.
1: Well, now, Daddy.
2: Now, the first one went cheating. Some of the degree song went cheating.
0: I know.
2: Song.
0: Me and Mrs. Jones was
1: that was
0: the
1: cheating
0: one.
1: Song.
2: Oh, no, yeah, that was me and Mrs. No, I don't know if that was just me and Mrs. Jones. He might have been kind of like the graduate.
1: Oh.
2: He may have been the guy that lived over. You know, he's the 18-year-old guy, or 24-year-old just got out of school, and Mrs. Jones is over there.
1: Well, I told you when I was.
2: She lived next door to Mrs. Robinson.
1: When I was 35, I married a 20-year-old.
2: Oh, really?
1: Yeah.
2: Well, good for you.
1: I know.
0: Sean, thank you, sir. He said, smash.
2: You was a cougar then, wasn't you?
1: I was.
0: Also got a compliment from Candace. Thank you, Candace. Loving this, she says. Christy, thank you. Great job on Mrs. Jones. She liked it.
1: Good.
0: Great songs as well, said Ruth Ann. She liked it.
1: Well, that's your wife, isn't it?
0: No, that's Leanne's my wife. That's my mother-in-law.
1: Oh,
0: Kelly, well, good morning. And she says, have a great day. Thank you, Kelly. Dina, thank you. Trey, Susan, thought y'all were older.
2: We thought, what?
0: Well, she thought, she's heard the story on that then. You know,
1: the funniest thing
0: was that day when you left, Susan saying, can you believe he's not 60?
1: You got that gray hair thing going
2: on.
1: Well,
2: that's okay.
1: Let me ask you a question.
0: Yeah.
1: This occurs to me. We women, when we don't want gray hair, it's an easy thing to do to make that change.
0: Just go and get some Grecian formula is what you say.
1: Yeah. Why don't men?
0: Some do.
2: I did. I used to do it when I was young because I started turning prematurely gray at 22.
1: Wait a minute. You said when you were young.
2: Uh-huh.
1: So that was young.
2: When I was 22.
1: So now,
2: I mean, I'm married. Why do I want to go out and try to promote that? Listen, if I go out and I dye my hair, women are going to be all over me. It's too much hassle for me.
0: Yeah, the women will be all over me. Right. Yeah.
1: Well, you walk in the room full of seniors, people like moi.
2: Yeah.
1: And ladies, we all, not all, but a lot of us have dark hair now that we keep that way. But the men, they all have gray hair.
2: I wonder to myself, well, there's that. I'm losing it there. That's where I put all that Grecian formula because that's where that first gray spot come up right there. Susan.
1: Yeah.
2: And then I had to put the Grecian formula right there. And now my hair is falling out because I put Grecian formula.
0: Grecian made his hair fall out.
2: Yeah.
1: Well, you got three or four little strands standing up there.
2: I'm trying to grow it out long, Susan, so I can curl it and swirl it.
1: Oh, please do. My son had his hair cut yesterday for the first time in 2 years.
2: Oh, wow.
1: But he's been wearing it in a kind of a ponytail bun thing to work. So I did not realize when he took the rubber band out of that ponytail, his hair fell all the way down past his waist.
2: Wow.
1: All the way down to his buttocks.
0: Good guy.
1: I couldn't believe it.
0: Joy on the songs. Karaoke. Trey made the right decision to let you and Susan handle the first one. Not bad. On the second one, Trey sounds like he needs a little more monkey butt powder and a toddler. On the third one, three songs, just too doggone many. Sorry. Yeah. Ben, I think, wanted to say something about gray hair. Ben, go ahead, sir.
3: Hey, Trey, you know, your hair looks more like my dad's hair than...
2: Oh, yeah, your mama always, she says, when I see you from behind, she goes, I start seeing Paul.
0: Hmm.
2: That's what my Aunt Jane says.
3: Well, Daddy's quote was, gray hair was a sign of a good time, so you no doubt have had a great time.
2: There is no doubt. I have had plenty of good times.
3: Y'all have a good one. Have a good weekend, guys.
0: Thank you, Ben. Steve Stokes.
2: All right. Boy, we're rolling.
4: What's going on, guys?
2: What's going on, Steve?
4: Susan, I have never met you, but I am so glad you were on there this morning.
1: Well, thank you very much.
4: Because these boys need some help. They need some help bad. And you did an excellent job helping them out.
1: Thanks, sir.
4: I'm trying to figure out what planet Trey is on when he thinks that women ain't gonna be chasing him.
2: I got one of the best women in the world, man. You
4: well,
2: you agree?
4: I know you do.
2: Can you agree?
1: Are we referring to your
4: wife? Yes. I do agree.
2: I
4: bless her heart.
2: Susan, I outpunted my coverage. I'm going to go ahead and tell you now. I'm going to be honest with you.
4: You did.
2: I know I did.
4: You did, but you said other women would be chasing you. That's your imagination.
2: I still have a problem. I mean, you know, I'm always out and about, you know, in the city.
1: Oh, come on. That might be chasing him away.
2: Yeah, there you go. Might be a stalker.
4: Well, talking about gray hair, I was always told that gray hair means you've got wisdom. That's what it means.
1: Oh, okay.
4: Means you've been through life. And it might also mean what you were saying a while ago about been living hard or whatever. But anyway, sound good.
2: Well, thank you.
1: We had fun. Thank you for listening.
4: Yeah.
1: Thank you for continuing to listen.
2: He's an Auburn fan, too.
4: Yeah.
1: Oh, well, War Eagle.
4: Yeah, War Eagle, sister. I hear you.
1: Ooh,
4: I'm singing. We need some orange and blue on there.
1: I'm singing. Are you familiar with the Auburn Knights Orchestra?
4: No, but anything that's got Auburn in it, I like it.
1: It's an 18-piece band affiliated with the university, but not sponsored by the university. But they've been around since the 30s. They're Auburn students. They were Auburn musicians, and they get together every year in July and play music there at the Marriott in Opelika. And I get to sing with them. It's a bunch of Auburn guys, great musicians. It's like a big family reunion.
4: Good deal.
1: Yeah.
4: What kind of music do they sing?
1: Well, they start with the 30s music, and then because the band started in the 30s.
2: Oh.
1: And there are not many of the original members left yet. But there's a 50s and 60s band. They play their music. The 70s band, they play their music. And then there's a current orchestra, and they play. The best thing I've ever heard them play was, what's his name? Uptown Funk.
2: Oh.
1: Yeah, they play stuff like that. Wow. And they also play In the Mood. So they're an incredibly talented bunch of guys. They're Auburn trained.
4: Did they do all that on one night?
1: Friday nights and Saturday nights.
4: Oh, okay.
2: Yeah. If you need to go involved in the season, I may have to come over and see you next.
0: Yes, sir, Steve.
1: Yeah, it's
4: fun. You need to get Jack on there. Let him do some karaoke.
0: I told him this summer he's going to have to join us some. Yeah, he will. We'll get him down here.
2: Well, look, I told him I'd retire. If Jack wants to come on, I'll just step in.
0: No, I'm going to retire. Oh, I'll let you and you and him do it.
2: He may not want me on with me. I mean, he may not think I'm funny.
4: Well, Jack would do a great job, but you ain't going to retire, Michael. You ain't got retirement in you.
0: I got to work to make a living. That's the truth. I can't retire. No, definitely.
4: Please.
0: True.
1: You know, he and
4: you
1: I
4: got
1: used
4: your
1: to,
4: money.
1: We worked together when he was a boy.
2: Boy?
4: That's what Courtney told me. I called Courtney up and asked her who you were, and she said, yes, you used to work with Michael.
1: I did.
4: Was that in Montgomery?
1: It was. Cumulus Media, yeah.
2: She used to work with Don Day and Dr. Sam, all in bigwig radio.
1: Well, Dr. Sam was my morning show partner on Mix 103.
0: You know, it's funny you say that. I saw Jack and I were eating a wheat tumpkin the other day. I saw Don Day and Larry Stevens in there together. I was like, Jack, there's a couple of legends right there.
1: Absolutely.
2: Larry Stevens,
1: absolutely.
2: Man.
0: And they both worked there at the same time when we were there, weren't they, Susan?
1: They did.
0: Yep. I still talk to Don.
4: Who
0: Don's
4: you are
0: a good
4: now, Sus.
1: I'm sorry?
0: He says he knows who you are now.
1: Oh, okay.
4: Yeah, because I used to listen to y'all in the mornings when I worked in Montgomery.
1: Yeah, we were on with Greg Budell.

0: go on as Pee-wee. Those days are gone now. I hadn't used the Pee-wee voice in a while.
1: No, Michael was in a booth. He was actually employed.
0: Yes.
1: But he looked about 12.
2: Yeah.
3: Use your Pee-wee voice. Okay. I want to hear your Pee-wee voice. Hey, this is Pee-wee.
0: Pee-wee's been retired.
3: Calling.
1: Well, he also worked with another one of my husbands.
0: Another one of her husbands.
3: How many times you been there, sir?
0: You know what's interesting about that? You kept his name for radio.
1: Well, because
0: yeah,
1: when I first got into radio, I was married to him.
0: Yeah.
1: So
0: yeah. Bob Woody.
1: Yeah.
3: You married him twice?
0: But he had a fake name, too. It wasn't his real name. He was J. St. John. But when he did the sports show with me, he was Bob Woody.
1: Yeah.
0: Yes. His real name.
4: Well, Michael, I want you to redo that Give Me Some Sugar like you do in that commercial.
0: Yeah.
4: Come on.
0: Yeah, we'll have to bring those highlights out one day when we have more time.
1: Listen, I'll tell you.
4: You need to redo it.
0: We need to recall that lady, see if we can find her. You think she's still around over in Hillcrest? It was in Hillcrest.
1: What is this?
0: It's a prank call. Can't do prank calls anymore, can you?
3: I don't think so.
0: I don't really think you're going to pull it off.
3: You can't, because everybody's on the phone, and if you do the star 67, they won't let it go through.
0: Yeah, there you go.
3: So, now sometimes you can get it.
0: Thank you, Steve. Yeah, we'll
4: y'all
0: talk.
4: Y'all doing a great job.
0: Thank you. Yeah, Michael Bird. He did say.
3: Now, Susan, if you want to get a really good kick out now, we can call and you can ask Brian on a date.
0: Oh gosh.
3: And
0: he might be listening though. He might not fall for it.
3: Well, but I'm not saying fall for it. You can
0: just go out with him.
3: Yeah, just go out with him. Tell him what right.
1: BLT.
0: Yeah.
1: That Brian.
0: Do you want to go out with him?
1: Well, sure.
0: There you go.
3: Brian. Call him up. Call in, Brian. Susan Moody.
0: Oh, he's not going to call. Now that you asked him about the date, he's scared to death.
3: She's got a sports car.
0: She does. From Michael Bird, Susan has been in Tennessee quite a bit lately. He saw you this weekend at the theater. Yes, that's correct, Mike.
1: Yeah, we did. We saw Steel Magnolias. Great job.
3: Well, but Susan, why don't you just move here? We got some great opportunities.
1: Look, it's Michael's sister was helping me find a spot, actually.
3: Oh, is she?
1: Tammy?
0: Yeah.
1: Yeah, she was looking. And Joey, Mayor Wigginton, actually said he might help me find a place that I could afford.
3: Mm-hmm.
0: So maybe so.
1: It's a possibility, absolutely.
0: Gary, thank you. Said fun show today. Yeah, we always have fun when Susan's here. Jill says Leon, her dad, always talked about his hair loss. He says because all the knowledge pushed his brains. When the brain
3: is
0: pushing hard, it pushes the hair right out of your head.
1: Well,
0: you know what I'm talking about?
3: Leon. Okay.
1: Who knew?
0: Leon, that's why he's almost completely bald. So much knowledge pushed the brains.
3: Well, you go up north and hair right over out. There where Leon, I mean, he's going to come out, you know. His guy says on the porch, get out of my yard. No, I'm just kidding. Leon's a good person.
0: I like Leon.
3: Leon's a good person. He's got this house next to him. I try to. They started maintaining it a little bit better, so we
0: Well, I wanted to say welcome back to the AM radio listeners. I had one engineer who sent me a message. Our AM went out for a couple of days, and we had to get it back up and running. The power supply, when that power line hit last week, burned up the transformer, and then it got in here and messed up the transformer. And a power supply was what was the problem. And, you know, that transmitter is 26 years old, and it never had any issues, really, other than little bitty things. But the engineer has replaced it, so we're back up and running on the AM side as well.
1: Do you share your history, your radio history, with your audience?
0: Yes, I do, and I'll give you one more. I wish I'd brought the letter with me. Maybe I'll bring it next week. Sandra Patterson gave us a letter, and next month will be our 72nd year on the radio. June the 1st, 1954 was the first broadcast here at WTLF.
1: Yeah. And that was your grandfather?
0: My grandfather, yes. So the first year anniversary, he received a letter from Wilson Patterson, who was the big wig at the mill, you know, the mill in town. And it was a very complimentary typed out letter talking about how great WTLS is and all this stuff. And I told Lee, we gotta frame this thing. And I wish I brought it, Dave. We're trying to flatten it. It was folded up, and she found it. I don't know where this thing's been for the last 70 years or so, but we're going to frame it and put it up so we can display it for people who come in here.
1: Now, that's Bill Patterson's wife, right?
0: Sandra, yes. And of course, that's his father, Wilson.
1: Okay. We went to school together.
0: Yeah.
3: Well, when you find those heirlooms like that, you have to get them to the right. But it's like the other day. I found an heirloom the other day of Jason Benton's. His daddy was Ricky Benton.
0: Yeah.
3: And

0: His mother married my mama's brother. So Ricky was already born, so my uncle was his stepfather. So anyway, found the picture and got it to him of a picture of his dad. He didn't have that picture.
1: Well,
2: special.
1: Gotta love stuff like that.
0: Yeah.
1: Now, as a matter of fact, I got something from Susan Dragon at the museum, the Tallahassee Historical, Museum in downtown.
0: Yeah, I got a bunch of stuff in there.
1: That's just it. She sent a message. Of course, Susie Solomon Wilson sent me a message saying she had some old tapes and film of Tallahassee football games.
2: Oh, wow. Do you have any audio of your dad?
1: Very little, unfortunately. I mean, they didn't save it. They were recorded over the old tapes. You know what I mean? That's the old thing, and all the memories erased from existence.
2: So special that you're carrying on the tradition.
1: I know, it is. I've got to go find. I want to get these and see if we can transfer them, because there's some old video of games from the old years of Tallahassee football. So we're going to try to get some of those. She's got them for me.
0: Man, that'd be great.
1: And they're down at the old museum.
0: You still got those that I give you, right?
1: Yeah, the Real Town thing. Yeah, I've got them on
0: the
1: computer.
0: Not the Real Town, the other ones that you
1: Yeah, I've got them somewhere in there, saved on the computer.
2: Can I interject really quickly? I did something unusual that I'd never thought of before, and I may have already. If I've told you this, stop me. You know how you save little mementos from your kids, your things that they've done, articles that they've ribbons that they've won, and so forth. I had a whole box of those from both of my children, who are now adults.
1: Yes.
2: So when I'm the older I get, I realize that maybe they'll just get tossed. And so I decided this past Christmas to take each of their mementos, put them in a box, a gift box, wrap it up like a Christmas present, and give it to them for Christmas.
1: That's great.
0: Oh, man, that would be great.
2: Well, it gets better, because we were all sitting around the living room, and I had them open their box one at a time. And it was my daughter saying things like, "Oh, my goodness, I didn't remember doing that." Or, it was so special.
0: Yeah.
2: And I recommend, if you've got mementos from your kids, don't save them until you're gone, because
1: they get thrown away.
2: They will get thrown away. So wrap them up, give them to your kids, and have them open them in front of you, so that you can see their reaction.
1: We got that stuff, and I will do that someday.
0: That's a great idea. Susan.
2: It was just one of the most special moments of my life.
0: You get to enjoy them in those moments.
2: Absolutely.
1: Cindy says some of those relics could have come from the old wrecks. You know, about to tear the thing down. They got upstairs. They had a lot of that stuff. I'm not sure if that's where they came from, Cindy. I know that there's been a lot of stuff that's been found here recently, but that's possible. Sandra, morning to you. We're just talking about those old things, the old letter and all. Sandra's watching on Facebook. Thank you, Sandra.
2: Hey, Sandra, do you know you were married to the most handsome man at Huntington?
1: Don't tell her that. We don't need to swell Bill's head up anymore. Gosh.
0: Bill's head swollen.
1: It's big enough already, right? Yeah, got a bigger head. You or Bill Patterson? That's the question I want to ask.
2: Well, the thing is,
1: Tim Timmerman.
2: She was there, too. And, Sandra, I'm sorry. Somehow we don't know each other, or didn't know each other at school, or maybe we did, and I've just forgotten it. But you know that when he walked into the dining hall, every woman stopped. No, they just dropped their fork.
0: Stop.
2: It's true.
1: Please.
2: It is absolutely true. He was
1: the BMOC.
0: Oh, man.
2: Well, he didn't even have to say anything.
0: Oh, look.
2: He just walked in the door.
0: He's going to be walking around all Memorial Weekend downtown, strutting like a big rooster around downtown down there.
2: Ooh.
1: From Brad Davis. From Brad Davis about the brain pushing out the hair thing. He says, and Trey has a full head of hair. We're trying to figure this one out. Yeah, there you go. Of course he does. He would have to. Still hadn't pushed out anything yet. Still trying to sprout.
0: Oh.
1: All right, we got a lot more to cover, so we'll move along. Thanks for the messages.
2: Yeah, we like it. Y'all call in.
1: Oh, yeah. Thank you, Ruth Ann. She said she gave some albums last year. Yeah, I thought that was a great idea. She gave albums away this year. Some old albums, because my kids are collecting albums. We've come back to vinyl again.
0: Oh, yeah. Well, I went the other day and looked in the vinyl albums. Man, they're like $32.
1: Yeah.
2: Yeah, well, but worth it. Absolutely worth it.
0: Oh, because
2: otherwise they get tossed or torn the little mementos, newspaper articles.
0: Look, I wore the ribs off the Saturday Night Fever album.
2: What?
0: The ribs, you know, on the record.
2: Oh, yeah. Okay.
0: A little grooves.
2: Yeah.
0: I wore, you know, when I got Saturday Night Fever album in, my, you know, that's all I played.
2: Really?
0: Just dance and stand there, work on my moves, my John Travolta's.
2: Oh, Lord, I hope there's video.
0: And then, comes the Urban Cowboy, you know, when he comes. Love you, Sissy.
1: Thank you, Kyle, for the message. It's got a nice picture. That a little bit of AI work there. You know, you can't tell what's AI and what's not anymore. You can't. You kind of can, though.
2: Scary, isn't it?
1: Yeah. All right, 6:59, time for the local news.

0: today's report from the Tennessee Police Department. We have a total of 64 items. And we'll start with the day shift yesterday. There was a disabled vehicle on the Friendship Road. Vehicle release, Barnett. 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Traffic stop, Gilmer. Warrant, arrest, black female.
1: In the jailhouse now, in the jailhouse now.
0: Page two, theft, Macedonia. Fight, Weldon Drive.
2: Citizen.
0: Fight. Yep.
2: Fight, fight.
0: No, he said fire. You remember that?
2: Fire, fire, fire,
0: fire.
2: Fire.
0: He said fire.
2: Fire.
0: Citizen inquiry, Barnett. And the rest were extra patrol calls. A tree in the roadway, Murphy Road. Friendship Fire Department responded to that. That was very early this morning. Maybe that's been cleaned up by now. I hope. And there you are. That's the news.
3: Sports.
4: Score! Yes!
5: 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Yes.
4: Great run.
6: Touchdown.
7: He will hit it deep to right. That nice ball's got
8: shot.
7: A chance.
8: That's gone.
7: It is gone.
8: Home
7: run. Woo! The bases are loaded.
9: But we're not able.
10: We region champs right here in 5A football.
11: You celebrate, Tigers. You celebrate, baby. Go do it right there on the field.
0: Sad news in the sports world. Yesterday, Kyle Busch has died. He was only 41 years old. NASCAR racer, one of the best to ever get behind the wheel.
12: Mm-hmm.
0: And stock car racing, honestly. And if you really want to get down to it, he can make an argument because nobody has won more races than Kyle Busch. When you look at all the circuits, the trucks, you know, the Saturday races that he does before the big Sunday race. And a sad story that shocked the sports world yesterday. He had 234 wins in his career. Nobody has that many wins in the history of NASCAR.
12: Wow.
0: But he was reported sick, had gone into the hospital. They said it was a severe illness, and it was obviously true. And we are looking for answers today. Nobody seems to know. It's just speculation. All that we've seen are videos of him saying he had a sinus thing going on. You got to think it was more than that.
12: Wow.
0: But I just don't know. I'm sure there'll be more to come out soon, but he's dead at 41 years old. Kyle Busch.
12: Man, I tell you what, that, you know, Davey Allison, Kyle Busch, you know, all those, you know, Dale Earnhardt. I mean, Dale.
0: But it doesn't always happen on the track.
12: Yeah, that's what I'm saying.
0: You know what I mean? No, Earnhardt's dead.
12: They got the most dangerous job in the world, and they just.
0: Yeah. Well, you know, it's a helicopter or a plane.
12: Yeah.
0: You know, think about Biffle. You bring up Allison and these people that we've lost in whatever freaky
12: Children.
0: Ways have happened. And this one, to me, I just don't know what could have happened for him to get so sick. Of course, there's all kinds of speculation again, and we don't know. But
12: well,
0: 41
12: gone.
0: Years old.
12: And you can't, you know, it's gone. You can't do nothing about it now. Lord have mercy.
0: Got a son coming up the ranks. It's already racing at a young age, you know, doing some of those like go-kart type midget.
12: You never know.
0: Whatever.
12: You never know.
0: You're right. You never know what. Nothing is guaranteed.
12: Yeah, that
0: is
12: God don't promise you tomorrow.
0: No doubt.
12: All you got to do is be prepared. That's all we can say. Be prepared.
0: A couple other things in the sports world. We continue with the high school baseball championships and softball championships. Yesterday, I watched some of the 6A. It was Hartsel and Spain Park. Now, you remember Spain Park swept Northridge, and Northridge blew the pitch count thing. Their pitcher went beyond. They won the game on the field. They had to forfeit it later. They ended up losing in a sweep. Well, this was an interesting series because game one went to Hartsel, and they're playing game two yesterday. And it looks like they walked it off and won to force a game three, they being Spain Park. They had to win to force a game three. Well, they had a ball that hit off the guy's foot. It obviously did.
12: Mm-hmm.
0: But the umpire did not call foul ball. You know, he just let it play out, and they scored the run, and they go crazy and celebrate, and they go back and talk about it and say, well, he shouldn't have scored because it was a foul ball. And they changed it. Ended up, they lose. I did see The second baseman made a critical error when they made a pitching change late in that game. The ball, he should have been out of the inning. And when it was a easy ground ball, and I don't know if he just gagged his guts out there. But anyway, they end up scoring a run of that inning. That was the difference in the game.
12: Oh, man.
0: And, you know, you hate it for him, but that's the way the game goes sometimes. So Hartsell wins. And didn't we used to play Hartsell back in the day?
12: Yeah, Hartsell. I mean, Hartsell's always had a pretty good baseball
0: team. Well,
12: time.
0: I got to think about
12: and
0: this yesterday.
12: And they were always 5A, though.
0: Yeah, but you know what? They were. And they moved up the ranks. They're 6A school now. And I thought about how many programs, high school programs, that we used to play back in the day, they're now 6 and 7A schools. I mean, you think about, you know, the growth around them. You know, and one of the reasons, I don't know, sometimes it's because of proximity to a bigger, like, hey, I think about Millbrook. You know, they're kind of conveniently nestled in a spot, but that was the smallest community in the whole county, basically, at one time. You know, like 3,000 people. Now there's 10,000 people. They've grown by leaps and bounds. Wetumpka's grown.
12: Yeah.
0: Tallahassee's done nothing. We've been stagnant all these years.
12: Well, if they hadn't made that mistake, we'd be 3A.
0: I know. That's right. If it hadn't been a wrong report.
12: Yeah, yeah. So anyway, I mean, and you know, it goes, the one that always stood out to me, too, was Daphne. We played them in 4A,
0: and the next time they jumped
12: 5A and went all the way to 6A, nearly 7A.
0: Well, they did get to 7A.
12: Yeah.
0: Yeah, but, you know, they're right in the Mobile area. The suburbs of Mobile have grown. I get it. Sometimes it's that. Sometimes it's moves by the people who run the town. You know, we want to, like recreation, for instance, we want to build these fancy facilities. And those are the things that draw people to your town. It works. I've seen places that have made the move on these things while others are just sat there and saying, we're fine where we are, and they've been passed by.
12: Hey, look, there's nobody knows more about being passed by because we have been.
0: And well, I'm not saying I love the town. I've talked about I like to be I like Tallahassee, but I wish we had done some things along the way. I'd like to see it get better. There's certain things you want for your quality of life.
3: Well, that's why I am so excited about the theater.
12: Yeah, well, that's the whole thing, too. Is we got a new mayor in who has a great vision.
0: Well, he'll be here to talk about it.
12: Just, yep.
3: I brought two people from Montgomery with me to see the play. It's just a 20-minute drive.
0: Right. Those are the kind of things you got to do. That's right.
12: That's what we're trying to do. We're trying to bring y'all down here to come to spend money in our town.
3: Well, I did live in Daphne for 7 years, and it's a beautiful town.
12: Oh, yeah.
3: Got lots of things to do.
12: Yeah.
3: I didn't realize, once I got back, one of the interesting things after leaving Montgomery for 7 years and coming back was to find out what's still in Montgomery, what's still open.
12: I did
3: find out yesterday that it cost $20 to go to the Montgomery Zoo.
0: For real, huh? I hadn't been in a while. I like to go to the zoo, but it's been a while since I've been, you know. But
3: well, me too, but I didn't realize the tickets were 20. Well, they said 19.
0: Take a family and you're out $100
3: yeah.
0: before you even see
3: an
0: animal.
3: Yeah. Exactly. Yeah. It was a lot.
12: I think kids got to be cheaper, though, right?
3: A little bit. I think 17 was the cheapest. Mm. Still, that's a lot. Like Michael said, if you're taking a family, that's quite an expense. But it's worth it. The Montgomery Zoo is incredible.
12: Oh, yeah.
3: You get to feed a giraffe. You ever had
0: a
3: giraffe eat out of the palm of your hand?
0: No, it's fun. I know you.
12: No.
3: I have.
0: Well,
3: there's a joke there somewhere.
12: I fix to say.
3: I know your brain's going there.
0: High school baseball and softball.
12: Dan Haynes ate a casserole out of my hand one time. I don't know if that's a giraffe.
0: Continue with that today. Hey, the SEC baseball tournament, Alabama eliminated yesterday, got dominated by Florida 13-3 at 8 innings. Auburn plays today as we continue the SEC. I know, you know, it's funny. I thought this was hilarious, but somebody said, thank God this team's out of there. It was Vanderbilt. And you know why they said it?
12: Why?
0: The Whistler. The Vanderbilt.
12: Oh, yeah, the Whistler.
0: Yeah, right. How would you like to sit next to that guy the entire game?
12: People don't
0: like him. The Vanderbilt fans like him. Now, they've got several of them, apparently. One of the guys that was a Whistler has died. This guy's...
12: Oh, the original Whistler's gone?
0: One of them, yes. I think one of the funniest videos on the internet is that guy, I think it was a Georgia guy, goes down and says, people don't like you! And he gets up in his face and he's like... you know, whistles in his face.
12: Well, it's kind of like a guy, you know, he's a, you know... That Whistler, he's right there with Jeff Baker.
0: And that horn. The air horn. Oh, God.
12: There were some people wanted to take it. How do you like casserole, Susan?
0: She's loving
3: delicious.
0: It. Now, I thought you had, when you pulled out that canister, I thought you had General Foods, that old General Foods International coffee. You remember that? I used to love that coffee.
12: It
0: had
12: those
0: flavors
12: yeah.
0: like Vienna, and then they had the French vanilla and those kind of. And you got Maxwell House. Is that just plain Maxwell House?
3: No, it's Cafe Vienna, but you can hardly find it anymore.
0: It's the same thing. So Maxwell House bought them out, basically, is what they did. Same canister and everything.
3: You can get other flavors, but Cafe Vienna is very difficult to find because people love it.
0: Those are good. Very I got to say, you brought in a, I mean, that's a memory right there.
12: Well, I can get you some Cafe Vienna sausages real quick. All I got to do is go up to the top of the hill.
0: That's not Vienna sausage, honey.
12: It kind of looks like Vienna sausage can, though.
0: Now, Trey is Trey, we had the knee-high drinks that time. You know what I mean?
12: Yeah, the Vienna.
0: You know, talking about nostalgia. Yeah. And Eric brought him in that time, Eric Cresswell. Mm-hmm. Shane is bringing a bottle of Ski to me next week.
12: Oh, okay.
0: You know what Ski is, don't you?
3: I don't.
0: This is that drink in the Kentucky Headhunter song that everybody does. Dumas Walker. So next week we're having
12: buying a bottle of Ski.
0: Yeah.
12: Oh, yeah. Well, I know.
3: Thank you for breakfast, Trey.
12: You're welcome, so man. You're welcome, Chew.
0: Cheapest ticket. You're talking about the price of tickets to go to the zoo. How about the cheapest ticket? You want to go for cheap? What's the cheapest ticket for the season, according to SeatGeek, for the SEC this next football season? You can't go to a ball game anymore without spending an arm and a leg.
12: Cheapest game, I'm going to say, is Mississippi State. And if they play Vanderbilt.
0: That's a great pick. They do. That's the third cheapest.
12: Oh.
0: How much do you think it costs?
12: $35.
0: $41. The cheapest is $35 per ticket.
3: For one ticket?
0: Yeah, but they're usually about 100 or more.
3: Oh, really?
0: Yeah. Used to be like $10 or something.
12: Okay, so that wasn't number one.
0: Number one is Mississippi State versus?
12: Missouri.
0: Very good. $35. That's the cheapest ticket in Starkville. Right now, you can go get you a ticket for $35. So you just got to drive to Starkville, Mississippi. Kentucky and Vanderbilt's also a cheapo. That's $41.
12: I was going that next.
0: There are no Alabama games on here. There are no Georgia games on here. No Texas games. I'm looking at the teams. They're basically the Vandies and Kentucky's.
12: Oklahoma thing there. Was that Oklahoma?
0: Let me see. I'm looking at it. No Oklahoma. Wait a minute. There he is. Oklahoma, Mississippi State.
12: Oh, okay.
0: It's basically Kentucky, Vanderbilt, Mississippi State, South Carolina, those things.
12: Arkansas. Who's LSU playing that don't mean nothing?
0: LSU and Mississippi State. Mississippi State.
12: Oh, Mississippi State.
0: Thank you, Mississippi State. You know, thank God for Mississippi. Auburn and Mississippi State is a cheap ticket if you want to go to Starkville, $57 a ticket.
3: I just realized this little Auburn key chain thingy.
12: Mm-hmm.
3: Don Day gave me this.
0: Don Day gave it to you?
3: He's sitting in the middle of nowhere in this house, just doing.
12: He done all that?
3: Yeah, he did.
12: Okay, cool.
3: Yeah, he's just making little
12: keychains. I used to give those out right there. On my business, I used to give those out right there. Those are very handy.
3: Yes, they are. I was appreciated. Dr. Carl Stegall.
12: Yeah, you get those.
3: Gave that to me.
12: Yeah.
3: Ta-da.
12: Yep. I used to give them out and said, yeah, Taylor Gino.
3: My own little.
12: There you go.
0: You know, this past week, we've had several AHSA things that have come down the line about, you know, suspension of coaches and teams, and Pell City's most recent. They just put it out this week about this Golson guy who's from Prattville and is down at Mary Montgomery. They've been penalized. And he is on the shelf right now. So, you know, are they cracking down? Do you think they're finally doing something? They being the HSA, that they're finally going to get these schools and get these coaches for not doing the right thing? It's almost like they're trying to send a message.
12: I mean, if you're not doing it right, I mean, if you're cheating to win, you're cheating to win.
0: Because everybody thinks everybody's cheating. And they think that the HSA is turning a blind eye. And it may be, but there's two this week, Mary G. Montgomery and Pell City, that have gotten hit. So maybe they're doing something.
12: Well, I don't think either one of those teams is a threat. Why don't you hit somebody like... Why don't you hit somebody like, let's say, Hoover or
0: it may not
12: Thompson.
0: Be cheating. Yeah.
12: I mean, I'm not saying that they are cheating. But you sure are getting a lot of great football players. I'm not saying you can't move to, you know, to that city to be on a great football team if you're that good.
0: Yeah.
12: But they can't put you up.
0: Also this week, NCAA says we're adding flag football. It can be sanctioned now. You can play at the college level. That's going to open the door. It's become a huge sport. It's one of the fastest growing sports. Certainly at the high school level, it has become the new thing. And this is an opportunity. What is it? An opportunity for young kids, right?
12: Right. Look, some of these young girls, and I say this about the Talisi, didn't get to see them play, but you look at their records. They got an impeccable record.
0: They're very good.
12: And two times, they've been beat by the state champion, right?
0: Yeah, and you know, you might just get yourself a chance to get a scholarship now.
12: Yeah, scholarship money. It doesn't matter how you get it, y'all, because I was on a scholarship myself for about 2.5 years. You know, drama.
0: Yeah, whatever it takes.
12: Yeah. I didn't pay, you know, all I paid for back in those days, my dad gave me $5. Give me some lunch money. It was year 13 and 14 for me.
0: Matthew Stafford has just been given another raise.
12: I heard that.
0: How much money does he need? Well, they just said we're going to give him an extension, and he can make up to $60 million per season with incentives. The former Georgia quarterback. But he is one of the best in the league, and now he's getting compensated for it. He's already getting paid big money. $60 million a year. But a lot of people wouldn't trade places. I mean, you get hit and knocked funny. I mean, you're made the rest of your life. Well, how much money do you need when you don't have your health? I don't know if I'd want to be a quarterback. But again, they have to put them down on a pillow when they sack them now. You know what I mean? They have to, you know, set the bed for them.
12: Any time in football, you could, you know, you could get stood up, somebody bend you over. I mean, you know.
0: Well, you're not supposed to hit them. It doesn't mean you're not going to get hit, right?
12: It's a violent game.
0: Yes, it is.
12: It is a violent game. I always tell people when I've had moms come up to me and go, Trey, I'm my son was playing, you know, his dad's so-and-so, he never door. What do you think about how old do you think my son needs to be before he starts playing? I said, I started playing flag tag when I was in first grade. Mm-hmm. I was 6 years old.
0: Yeah.
3: And then you started playing real football?
12: And then when I got to the third grade, we put on pads.
0: That's right. Pee-wee. P-jinks.
12: P-jinks is what we call
0: it. Call it, yep.
12: And then I played P-jinks till I got to junior varsity. Now, I had friends who got concussions as kids. And I'm going to tell you, because the helmets was nothing more than the Hutch helmets you see the little kids wearing around right now probably are better helmets than what we were using.
3: So you were getting knocked in the head in junior high school?
12: No, not even high school.
3: No, this, junior high school.
12: I mean, this is before junior high school, concussions. This is when you're in the second, third, fourth, fifth grade. Yeah.
0: You hear what she just said?
12: I've had about five concussions. Sometimes I have these moments.
3: I know. Well, I know y'all are all into sports. I'm not. I just read that Paul McCartney was the final guest on Stephen Colbert last night.
0: Yeah, and I didn't watch because I don't watch Stephen Colbert.
12: Yeah.
0: Hate that show.
12: Yeah.
3: Well, we don't need to get into politics.
0: I'm not going to, but he is. You know, somebody, I will say this. Dean Cain put a post up yesterday, and they were trying to make a comparison to Johnny Carson and Stephen Colbert, and he put the line that was the line. He said, Johnny Carson was funny. Stephen Colbert is not. And that is right. The guys on TV these days, they're not very funny. I think Jimmy Fallon's kind of a funny guy, I guess. He's very talented, but it's not the same. I'm sorry. Their humor is not funny. We got to take a break. Graduation tonight. Hope the rain stays away. 70% today, 50% tonight. High today, 88. Low tonight, 69. It'll be 100% tomorrow and 80% on Sunday. The mayor is here. We'll talk with Joey Wigginton. Got a big remote over at his place today for River Region Sports. He's serving up hot dogs. We'll talk about it next.
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8: This is Clint from First Methodist of Talisi. The golden rule comes right after Jesus teaches us not to judge others, and that's not a coincidence. They go together. We all want people to give us the benefit of the doubt when we mess up or when things look bad. We want others to think the best of us before jumping to conclusions. The Golden Rule asks us to do the same for other people. Before you decide someone has bad motives, before you assume the worst, ask yourself, would I want someone to judge me this quickly? If not, slow down, be patient, be kind. Treat others the way that you would hope to be treated on your worst day. Let's pray. God, help me give others the grace that I want for myself, and forgive me for the times I've been quick to judge. Teach me to be patient and to think the best of people when I can. Amen.
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0: Wake up call. WTLS Score 94, Fun 101. So many things to talk about with the weekend coming up. We got a big graduation tonight. We've got Of course, Memorial Weekend this weekend. We've got Simply Southern Outdoors having a big grand opening, number two for you guys.
20: Yeah, we're we're calling it Welcome Home Husqvarna.
0: There you go.
20: Yeah.
0: Husqvarna with Tattlesy Power and Equipment, so many years here in Tattlesy. Hubert is basically kind of riding off in the sunset, our good friend Hubert Boatwright, and an opportunity came open for you at Simply Southern.
20: What a great time for him to do this. He, you know, mid-50s and just be able to do what he wants to do. That's great. I'm proud for him.
3: Have you introduced the mayor?
0: I did say Joy Wigginton. Yeah, I did. That's why I threw it in there. Coming.
3: The mayor.
0: Yeah. No, I didn't say the mayor, Joy Wigginton.
3: Mayor Wigginton.
0: Should we just call you? What do you prefer? You want to be called the mayor, Joy? What is it?
20: I mean, I've lost the name Joey. It's always the mayor.
3: Yeah.
20: It's,
3: yeah.
20: You know, that's
3: It should be.
20: Even my grandkids, one of them called me the mayor the other day. And I said, hush your mouth. Yeah.
0: Well, you know, his own mayor business. Have you ever had a, you know, I guess you splashed with this data center chatter. The data center topic is pretty much kind of diminishing, I guess, isn't it? Because it's not happening, right? Not now.
20: Well, I mean.
0: And you told us that the last time you were on the air, but it continues. I guess it's a hot topic. Yeah,
20: Channel 12 came and did a report. Channel 8 is now after me to do a report. So it's not dead yet, but yes, it's dying.
0: Now, you said the last time you were on, I want more information about this.
20: That's right.
0: Because whether this particular data center is not going to happen, it is not, you know, a completely dead issue, considering there may be another one that comes up. Well, how do you stand on that now if somebody comes back and says, hey, we are still interested or we want to do something? Well, how do you look at it?
20: Well, I'm still not educated about it. I want to be educated, and I think the city council does too. So we're going to bring some people in. And I've already had some contact with Alabama Power about someone coming in talking about what it would do to the river and then the power and that type of thing. So we're going to still follow up on it.
0: Okay. Because you know, I think you and I made a parallel in some wild way about how this prison potentially could have come to Tattlesy years ago. We're just outside the city limits and we could have sold gas to them. And there are positives to that.
20: Yeah.
0: But then there's a stigma of, do you want prison in your backyard?
20: That's right.
0: The data center could have maybe cleaned up some portion of the river down there.
20: Yes.
0: But then do you want a data center sitting right in the center of your town where there's some other elements that are negative?
20: That's
0: so
20: right.
0: You have to weigh the positives and the negatives, don't you?
3: What happened to the mill building?
0: Oh, it's still there. Partial.
3: Is it empty?
20: Yes. All of it on both sides are empty.
0: Now, the part that this outfit they were looking at was the 1852 mill, which is missing the roof, which is just kind of a shell of a building now that they probably could have come in and cleaned that up. I would expect it would have cost a lot of money just to do that. But, you know, we've been looking at those, and people will say they're eyesores to the city of Tattlesy, right?
20: Mm-hmm.
0: On both sides of the river.
20: That's right.
0: So what does it take to get something happen there? It costs money. Who's going to bring in the money to clean up these things? And I know on the east side, got a person who's done some work and still got a long way to go.
20: Yeah, he's supposed to be back this next week, I guess. I was told by his contract person who lives here in town that he would be here in 3 to 4 weeks. So that was 3 or 4 weeks ago. So
3: I wonder what portion of the town of Tattlesy was employed at that mill at one time.
0: Gosh, of it.
20: There were 5,000 people employed at one time at the mill. Yeah, it was a huge...
0: There's an old photo, and I should probably throw it out there again sometime. They had an E-Day back in the 1940s, right around the war, and there was a gathering there of people, and it was just wall-to-wall masses of them. It looked like you were in Times Square or something, you know what I mean?
20: Mm-hmm.
0: Everybody was there, and everybody did pretty much work there. You've heard the 16 tons of Tennessee Ernie Ford song, you know?
3: Sure.
0: You owned your soul to the company store. The mill was... It really was a mill town. They owned the company store... They had everybody worked at the mill. That was pretty much it, right?
20: That's it.
0: Back in those days.
20: Yeah.
3: Okay.
0: But they had a huge layoff, I think, around 1980 of 2,000 workers or something.
20: Yeah.
0: Completely diminished the workforce there, you know, shrunk it down. And then obviously it closed down in the early 2000s.
3: Mm-hmm. Yeah. And just sat there years and years and years and years and years.
0: And then there was a fire that damaged it badly on the east side. Yes.
3: Okay. So just really quickly. Because I've spent so much time in Tattlesy, I should know this, but there's Jordanville and East Tattlesy and Tattlesy. So when you're coming in from the interstate, what's that portion?
0: Jordanville.
3: That's Jordanville.
0: When you get to the top of the hill, I consider that Jordanville. It's Southside School. Yeah.
3: And then when you cross the bridge?
20: East Tallahassee. Then you got Carville.
0: Used to be Carville. Used to be a municipality. It was the town of Carville. Yeah.
3: So now all of that area is now Tallahassee.
20: Tallahassee.
0: Mm-hmm. It's all Tallahassee. Okay. Now, there's sections you have these names, Tallawica and Asbury or whatever that people know what we're talking about that are locals. But, you know, it's all simply Tallahassee.
3: Right? Well, if I move here, I may move here.
20: Come on. We'd love to have you. I told you that the other night.
3: I know
20: night.
3: You did.
20: Yeah.
3: I've already said, if you find me a place I can, or find me a job, if you find me a job, then I won't have any problem finding a place I can afford.
0: Yeah.
20: Yeah.
0: I told her she could do advertising sales here. She says she doesn't do sales.
20: Oh, wow.
0: Most people tell me that when I ask them about we were talking about how other cities have had things happen and we've seen them grow and things. And I know that's what you're pushing for. And you were telling me something the other day is something you'd like to see is downtown, where I know the redevelopment authorities looked at some ideas as well about that green space. And you said there's already something on the table for like a splash pad there that would be one attraction for people who want to come into town and or go into the downtown.
3: How about
0: district.
3: A dog park?
20: We've got drawings now of what we want it to look like at the green space, with a splash pad, with a stage, with a couple of fire pits, picnic tables, food trucks.
3: Ooh,
20: on the side,
3: pretty.
20: and be able to do, everybody bring their lawn chairs and have a big green area that would be AstroTurf or whatever you call that stuff now. And we'd be able to do concerts. I want to put a 100-inch TV in there in the back of it that on the stage so we could watch football games if we wanted to, you know, just do whatever we want to do and try to revitalize downtown, get people to come downtown.
0: Send me a picture. I'm curious to see.
20: Okay.
0: Is this going to happen?
20: Yes.
0: It is? What does it take? When do you think something will start rolling down there?
20: Well, we're putting in some grants right now. It's going to take, like, the splash pad is $150,000. So we're talking probably $500,000 for this whole thing. But, yeah, it's going to happen.
0: How soon do you think?
20: I think within a year we'll have it.
0: All right.
20: Yeah, because it's going to be the catalyst to everything else. You know, we can't do anything down at the mill, at the 1852 mill, cleaning it up, and do the bridge till downtown gets fixed. And because that's where people got to park. You know, if you go down, there's no parking down there by the bridge.
3: That's exactly what I was about to ask you. Would there be a new parking facility? Because there is kind of difficult to find a place to park down
20: there. Yeah, but I'm not as concerned about parking. People will find a place to park. And so,
0: well, you deal with a little bit with your business, but they find a way. Well, I'm talking about where the theater is.
3: Yeah.
0: You may have to park a little ways around, but you can, there's places to go, I guess, even when you got 500 people down there.
20: That's right. You know, with Sweet Young'uns, everybody parked and it wasn't bad at all. So, or at least I didn't hear any complaints.
0: They're parking
20: about
0: on the
20: it.
0: Streets down there. That's where they park. It's not a deck or anything like that, but I think it works.
20: I don't think we're ready for a deck.
0: Yeah.
20: And so then we get the park. And then we can start focusing on the bridge and the 1852 mill. And that's my dream, is to get those two. We're going to get a grant this year. I think it's there for the bridge, for at least part of the bridge. It's $500,000. And that's what I want to get started with, the bridge.
3: What will happen to the bridge? I'm sorry.
0: This is the old bridge that's underneath the Fitzpatrick, the big bridge.
20: Yeah.
3: Oh,
0: the trestle. What does it entail to make that work? I know you've talked about that a lot, but what is it going to take to actually get that open and running?
20: Well,
0: or at least a pedestrian bridge is what you're looking at, right?
20: Yeah. You know, part of it could be emergency, if we have an emergency to get across there. That's what we hope to do. First, we got to get a structural engineer to verify it's safe and for us to fix it up. And so from there, what I plan to do is whatever the grant can afford, we go out 100, 150 feet and we fix the boards and then we move that gate out to the end of that. And then we start a campaign here talking about, hey, Michael, would you like to buy a board? We'll put your name on it, and it'll be part of the history of this bridge forever. And then, you know, when it's $100.
3: I'm gobsmacked at this point. This man was making popcorn last weekend, and here he is just changing the whole city of Tallahassee, Alabama. Good gracious.
0: He'll be making hot dogs
3: Mayor?
0: Today, simply said.
20: Yeah, I'm cooking hot dogs today. But, you know, I think, you know, and we could sell this board for $150, whatever it costs.
3: That's a great idea.
20: And then all of a sudden you say, well, I've got five of us in the family. I want five boards. And then I go see Dr. Peyton and we go talk to him and we extend it out further. And it would, all we're doing is teasing people, trying to see if we can get this bridge done.
3: I'll buy a board.
20: Okay. See? And so then we go after another grant. So we've got to do the whole thing. And I'm bound determined before I leave as mayor, we're going to have that bridge done.
3: It'll have to be a big board, though, because I have several last names.
20: It's long. It's a long board.
0: $10,000. Yeah. They charge you by the word. No. Or the letter.
20: So that's my dream. And, of course, part of that is the 1852 meal, is cleaning it out. And I've talked to some people. I'm getting bids right now, cutting all those trees out of it so we can see what it looks like. And because those have come up, and then I'm going to poison those so they don't come back up again.
3: You know, in Prattville, they turn their mill into an apartment complex.
20: Mm-hmm. Yeah.
3: And it's really nice.
20: Yeah, it is. And what a beautiful view, too.
3: Absolutely.
0: On that, the 1852, which is, again, on the west side, which is missing part of the entire roof now, mm-hmm. You'd almost have to cap it. You're worried about stones falling over or whatever. Is that what you're looking at? Maybe
20: I think if you knock that fifth floor off, that's what's falling, is the fifth floor. They added it years ago, and it's always the fourth floor, and they added the fifth one. If you see, there's a big mound in between the fifth and the fourth. I think if we knock the fifth floor off, there wouldn't be anything dropping off. And then we cap it there, and then I'll just share with you. We put sod in it, and then we make that really beautiful. Have weddings there, graduation,
3: venue.
20: And then on the outside we put lights in the ground shining up.
3: Oh, wow.
20: And we make that thing glow. I think that ugly old mill could be a beautiful ruin, just like, you know, I told you we went to Greece and the Parthenon was just up on this hill and just absolutely beautiful at night.
3: So it can shined be done.
20: Up. Oh, it can be done. Yeah.
3: Absolutely.
20: It takes money and it takes some volunteers and somebody that, well, somebody's got a dream. And I talked to a guy the other day. I said, let's say we bust the end open on the far end and we get in there with the bulldozers and we pull all that stuff out. Because we were talking about going over. That's where it's so expensive, is a crane going over it. But we could bust one end out and get that stuff out of there and then clean it up and not do all of it. That's a huge meal. Gosh, that's big. But we do just the main part right there. And then we move the museum down to the Confederate Armory, and we open that whole thing up. And I think people would come from all over the place just to see it. And I tell you one thing, I want to say this. I want to find people that used to work in it. And us video them. And then when we're losing that history, you know, it closed like in 70-something. And those people are passing away. And mm-hmm. I'd love to be able to talk to those still living and say, you know, what's your memories there? What did you do there? So 20 years from now, 30 years from now, people can hit a little TV and they'll be on that TV telling what we did there. So
3: my father-in-law worked at the bench.
20: Really?
3: Well, he did.
20: So many did, and so I want to preserve that history.
3: What a great idea!
20: You know, that's for the kids and the grandkids and those type of people that'll move here in Tallahassee in 30 and 40 years. They'll have that history, and you know they'll know what it's about. I own an old house up in North Alabama that my great-grandfather built in 1890. And I found a man that used to live there as a sharecropper. He was a little boy. And I had him come and talk to my grandkids about what happened in this, the memories he had in this house. And, gosh, it put chills down your arm, you know, because now they've got those, and they'll be able to pass them on to their kids, you know, because they know what happened. I don't know. I'm a dreamer, but it can happen. It can happen.
0: I hope so. Yeah. I'm looking forward to seeing these things come together. I know you're trying to get the things rolling along like they need to make them happen. It costs money. That's a big thing. Yeah.
3: It does. What about the Tallahassee Hotel? That's still standing, isn't it?
20: Nope, it's gone.
0: That's the spot where we're talking about downtown.
20: The green space. You know.
0: It burned.
20: Yeah.
3: Well, I know, but the apartment that your sister showed me when I walked out the back door, I saw the
0: right
3: back
0: by where the hotel was. Yes.
3: That's right next door.
0: That space is the green space we're talking about.
3: I'll have to drive downtown today.
0: Yeah, you got to check it out.
20: We've had some surveyors in there, so we know the dimensions and everything that we can do, and we just got to finalize the plans, and then we may do a campaign, try to raise some money, and see if we can get this thing going. I think a splash pad would be wonderful for the kids, and we need something like that. We need something for people to do.
3: We have just okayed a green space in Montgomery, in my little neighborhood, Cloverdale, for a dog park.
20: Okay.
3: Because there are some of us who don't live in the big bougie houses and don't have 2 acres of backyard. And so we wanted a green space because this green space has been sitting there forever.
20: Yeah.
3: And so we finally voted to turn it into a dog park, a little dog park. For those of us who are in apartments and so forth.
0: There's one in Wetumpka. I noticed we go over and play pickleball over there sometimes. Oh. Yeah.
3: A big one in Montgomery.
0: Yeah.
20: I'm working on pickleball, too.
0: Good. Good. We're excited about that.
20: I am. I've talked to some. We're going to convert maybe the tennis courts into pickleball.
0: That'd be nice. Wow. Yeah. I hope so.
3: Good for you.
20: Well, I just got a bid on it.
3: Well, Mayor, I mean.
0: What was the bid?
3: You're amazing.
20: He sent it to me. I hadn't even looked at it yet.
0: Okay.
20: But it's just asphalt it, and then we'll stripe it. It's not going to be professional, but it'll be a place people can play. And
0: that's
20: not
0: what they did at Wetumpka pretty much. Yeah.
20: Not cracks or that type thing. It'll just be sealed up.
0: They're playing with cracks. So
20: yeah.
0: It's full every weekend. Yeah. It's the tennis courts just converted. Yeah. Well, I'm looking forward to seeing that. I know we're getting close. The rec center will be coming down soon and work will start there. There's a lot of things in the works.
20: Yeah. That's going to be exciting. Yeah. Watch that rec center. The old armory go down and the rec center go up.
0: You and I have been working on this one for 20-something years.
20: Good night. I know it. And finally
3: now, let's talk
20: happened.
3: About the Elvis thing coming, because we really need to get that out there.
20: James Michael?
0: That's it.
20: Is that it? Okay.
0: That's him, yeah. He's coming on there next week to talk about it.
20: Oh,
0: and he'll be on May 30th at the Mount Vernon. Yeah,
20: that's right. Yeah, we hope everybody will come out. And
3: I'll be there for sure.
20: Yeah, he apparently is very good. We hear a lot of good reviews about him. So we're excited about it.
0: Well, Steel Magnolias was a huge hit this past weekend, and then Susan was there, and I know we're looking forward to more of those kind of things too. So it's
3: I would certainly think Elvis music would fill up that.
20: Oh
3: theater.
20: Yeah. And then we've got June 12th is we've got the band coming from Montgomery, the big band.
3: The Recreators?
20: Recreators are coming.
3: Really?
20: And the after it we're showing Casablanca. So that'll be a lot of fun. $10, and you can hear the band, the old, like a Glenn Miller band with the saxophones and the horns and that type thing.
3: I sang with them for 15 years.
20: Well, you can come sing with them again.
0: They'll bring you up on the stage.
3: They've got an incredible singer now, and she's amazing.
20: Well, she's coming, and so we'll have some great music, and then we'll have a little intermission for them to break down, and then we'll show the movie Casablanca. So
3: can we get up and dance in the aisles?
20: Oh yeah, the up front. Yeah, that's the big area up front.
3: That's right.
20: That's the reason we didn't put seats up there.
3: Oh, that's right. Yeah. You made a nice little.
20: Uh-huh. My wife and I danced up there during the Sweet Youngins. I drug her up there.
3: All right then.
20: Let's say we just moved our feet. We didn't really dance.
3: That's going to be so much fun. Yeah. Well, now the big band doesn't play rock and roll.
20: No.
3: But they play swing.
20: Yeah, that's right.
3: So get your swing steps.
20: Yeah, so it'll be a lot of fun.
3: For those of us that
20: love the big band, it's going to be a lot of fun.
3: Oh,
20: so that's
3: absolutely.
20: June 12th.
3: Gosh, maybe I can just move it up here before then.
0: There's a lot of stuff happening this summer. Get on there, get on the Facebook page or the website and check them out. And again, remember today over at Simply Southern, we'll be doing free hot dogs if somebody wants them and drinks.
20: Spiral dogs.
0: Spiral dogs, even better.
20: Yeah.
0: Yes.
3: What time?
0: We're going on there at 12, but you'll be doing this pretty much throughout the lunch hours. Yeah,
20: 11 to about 1.
3: Okay,
20: we'll be cooking hot dogs.
3: Mention the address.
20: Oh, it's 1884 Gilmer Avenue.
3: Well, everybody.
20: Simply Southern.
3: Maybe
20: Outdoors.
3: Everybody knows it, but then maybe some people don't and would like to find it.
20: Well, just follow the smoke. because I'll be grilling them out.
0: Get your nose, lead the way.
20: Grilling them out.
0: We'll see you there today. River Region Sports on location 12 to 2. We're excited about that. Appreciate you coming down today. Thank you, Joy.
20: Thank you so much. Good to see y'all.
0: Nice. Thank you. The mayor of Tallahassee, Joy Wigginton, joining us. Susan Woody here. That's the other voice you hear, of course. And we've got Brandon Fobby joining us in the studio. We'll be doing our Friday Fun Day games next here on the Wake Up Call. 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
1: 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WTLS, Score 94, Fun 101. Thanks to the mayor who joined us there, Joey Wigginton. And we've got Brandon Fobby down in the studio. Susan Woody's still here, ready to do our Friday Fun Day game, awaiting BLT to join us. He's not coming in. He's going to call. Yeah.
6: Yes.
1: Morning, BLT.
7: How are y'all doing today, Michael?
1: Oh, we're good. Now, Susan said she would go out with you on a date if you wanted to go. Do you want to go?
8: I didn't say date. Lunch would be
1: just
8: okay.
1: Just a little get-together. No date.
8: Yeah. I'll take you to lunch.
1: You want to do that, Brian?
7: Not really.
8: Okay.
1: Don't feel bad. He has never accepted one of them.
8: Okay.
1: I don't know. What would be the most eligible woman on the planet if we brought somebody in? Brian, who would it be?
7: No.
1: Brandon, you don't want to say? Brandon's a pastor that didn't want to get into this.
6: No, I'm trying to.
1: I'm just thinking somebody who's single.
6: Like Alabama, somebody connected to the university, maybe.
1: You think it has to be an Alabama, like, football connect?
6: Some kind of connection.
1: No, I'm just saying.
6: Nick Saban's daughter.
1: Well, she's married.
6: Is she married?
1: Yeah.
6: Oh, okay.
1: Who was it you said you liked, Brian? I can't remember. Was it Carrie Underwood or something like that?
6: Okay, yeah.
1: Was that it? So if Carrie Underwood was available right now, would you, and said, we'll just go and eat lunch, just as Susan said, you would say?
7: No.
1: So he doesn't want to, go out with him. That's.
8: Well, Brian always feels bad.
1: Yeah.
8: That's the impression I get, yeah. Brian, that you're not really all that healthy.
1: Yeah, you're not very healthy, are you, Brian?
7: Out of this pollen.
1: See?
8: But, Brian, I'll pick up lunch and bring it to you.
1: How about that? How about that, Brian? Yay? Nay?
7: Maybe.
6: No, I think you said he's busy.
1: Oh.
6: Is that what you said, Brian?
1: What did you say, Brian?
7: Not feeling too good today. My allergies are acting up. Rhythms are acting up. Immunity's back up. 95% immunity.
1: He's just not going to do it. He's not going there. You never did respond to my questions yesterday about Alabama's baseball team's collapse in that game against
7: Florida. They choked.
1: They choked? I guess so. They looked awful.
8: Brian, what did you do for a living before you got so sick?
7: I used to get Dollar General, but all that salt, all that dust in my allergies, that time. I got asthma and allergies now.
1: He said the Dollar General gave him asthma and allergies.
6: The cardboard.
7: All that dust.
1: Yep. Dust.
8: Oh, you worked at Dollar General.
1: And a lot of cardboard, yeah.
8: Oh, how about that? Yeah, I can see why that would happen. Retail's tough. Does Tallahassee have a chorus?
6: Yes, we, I was the choir president back in the day.
1: Well, yeah, see? Tallahassee High School, yeah.
6: We used to have over 400 students in choral program.
8: Okay, but what about a city chorus?
6: We had some ensembles.

0: that Jerry Cunningham, James Bush.
1: We've done some special performances.
0: River City Quartet, River City Ensemble.
1: I'm impressed you remember the names.
0: Oh, I sang in them.
1: Yeah.
0: Yeah. Michael would have been a great addition.
2: Absolutely.
1: No, yeah,
2: sure.
1: Yeah. No. Yeah, Brandon, you know, on Sunday he does the East Tallahassee Baptist Church service, and we have it on the radio. And he is not only the pastor, but he's the lead singer in the choir.
2: How about that?
1: Right there.
0: I lead the hymns.
1: There you have it. And he does a great job. Yes.
2: Good for you.
0: Yeah.
1: Well, BLT is on the line. Good morning to Ken. Linda, thank you. We see a couple of new comments on Facebook. Doug, appreciate you logging on as well. Now, BLT, you know who's here. We're going to do the pyramid today. We got Susan. We've got Brandon. You've got me. Pick a partner.
3: Brandon for me.
1: Brandon. You and Brian will be partners. Susan, we have played this game before, right?
2: Yeah, we played it the last time I was here.
1: You've done the Family Feud before, but you...
2: I finally figured that out.
1: Yeah, I have done this one too, I guess.
2: Yeah.
1: All right, so let me give you the categories. We'll let those guys go first. Holy cow, or how now, brown cow. The line of ancestry, get going, fit and trim, chick on it, and party time. Brian, pick a category. Which one do you want?
3: Cow.
1: Cow, how brown now, cow. That is things associated with a cow. All right, think about that, Brian. Are you ready?
3: Yeah, I'm ready.
1: All right, 30 seconds on the clock and go.
0: All right, Brian, what do you eat with your cereal?
3: Milk.
0: What sound does a cow make?
3: Moo.
0: Where does a cow live? On a?
3: Farm.
0: A baby cow is a?
3: Calf.
0: What is a piece of meat that you eat at a nice restaurant?
3: Steak.
0: Where does a bunch of cows live? It's a big field. It's called a?
3: Farm field.
0: No, it's a cow.
3: Ranch.
0: Nope.
1: Time.
0: All right, we got.
1: Y'all did pretty well. I was thinking we're in trouble.
0: We got five.
1: Wow.
2: Five, yeah.
0: Yep, five
1: is a good start.
2: That was pasture, by the way.
1: Yeah, pasture, yeah. You want me to give or you want to give?
2: It doesn't matter. I'm not going to be really good at either one.
1: I'll start. I'll give them.
2: Okay, you do that well. Yeah. You do the giving well.
1: Brian, while we do that, I'll let you turn your radio down about 10 notches. Yeah, I can hear the echo effect going on. All right, the categories remaining, the line of ancestry, get going, fit and trim, check on it, or party time.
2: Let's do party time.
1: Party time. Things associated with New Year's Eve. Are you ready? Got 30 seconds. Yeah. New Year's Eve. And go. All right. The clock strikes.
2: 12.
1: Another name for it?
2: Midnight.
1: Yes. I want to raise my glass and make a...
2: Toast.
1: Yes. New Year's blank. When I want to lose weight, I want to make a New Year's...
2: Resolution.
1: Blank. Yes. We're going to pop the cork and we're going to do...
2: Champagne.
1: And then, of course, Kool & the Gang had a song about it. Ba, ba,
2: ba, ba, celebrate.
1: Yes. All the stuff falls from the sky. It's all these little pieces of paper.
2: Confetti.
1: Yes. 3, 2, 1. It's a. What are we doing? We're about to lift off. 3, 2, 1. It's a.
2: Ball drop.
1: No, when I'm doing this, when I'm 5, 4, 3, 2, 1 is a.
2: Countdown.
1: That's what I wanted. We're tied. 5-5.
0: Good. I actually stopped looking at the timer, but I think
1: it wouldn't have mattered. We got stuck on countdown anyway. We were there for 10-15 seconds.
2: All right, you give great clues, actually.
0: Yeah. He does.
1: Get going, the line of ancestry, check on it, or fit and trim, BLT, which one?
3: Trim.
1: Trim. Fit and trim, things that are trimmed.
0: BLT, you're down to 176, right?
3: Yeah.
1: Speaking of being trim.
0: Yeah.
2: Okay. So when we go, you say go, and I'll flip this over.
0: All right.
2: Okay.
1: Ready and go.
0: All right. This is a tall thing in your yard, something you cut limbs off.
3: Grass.
0: A limb. Green. Yep. And the opposite of skinny, you are?
3: Trim.
0: Nope. It's opposite of skinny, you are?
3: Small.
0: We'll pass. What is on top of your head that grows?
3: Head. Hair.
0: This is the type of, let's see. Something in front of your house that needs trimming. A
3: bush?
0: Yep.
1: Time. We might have given you that one. I think it ran out, but.
0: You got three.
1: Three. Eight to five. Yep, I'm giving.
0: Okay.
1: Remaining categories. Get going. Line of ancestry or check on it.
2: Ooh, let's do get going.
1: Get going. Things people rush to.
2: Oh, no.
1: All right, you ready? We're down 8-5.
2: Okay, that's not exactly things people what I rush thought
1: to. And go. This is you go to the hospital, and this guy treats you. He's the
2: emergency room.
1: The
2: doctor.
1: Yes. We get on this choo-choo. It's a
2: train.
1: Yes. Enter or blank. The sign as you go out a door is called.
2: Exit.
1: The, yes. Pass. Car wreck is also called.
2: Accident.
1: Yes. You go to this from 8 to 4 every day or 9 to 5. You
2: class work.
1: Yes. This is a radio blank. Program or?
2: Station.
1: But the wake-up call is a?
2: Morning show.
1: Yes. Go back to this. This is when you.
0: Time.
1: Good thing. Judgment. I'm trying to think of what I say for judgment. We got six, which makes the score 11 to 8.
2: Morning show was the answer?
1: It was show.
2: Oh, show.
1: I need you to say show. Yep.
2: I did say show. Good.
1: You did.
2: Okay.
1: 11 to 8, Brian. The remaining categories, line of ancestry or check on it. Which one do you want?
3: The first one.
1: Line of ancestry, things associated with a family.
0: Okay.
1: Ready, Brian?
0: Okay. Not your aunt, but your...
3: uncle.
0: All right. This is another name for your kids. They are your
3: parents.
0: No. Another name for your kids.
3: Children.
0: Yep. This is breakfast, lunch, and
3: supper.
0: Another word for it.
3: Dinner.
0: All right. Christmas is a
3: holiday.
0: Yep. These things that you take with a camera and you print them off, they are a
3: picture.
0: Okay. Another word.
3: Photo.
0: Yep. Another word for, okay. This is
1: time. I gave you a couple extra seconds since y'all started late.
0: We got 5.
1: All right. They have made it where we've got to get at least 2 to tie.
0: So good job,
1: went up
0: Brian.
1: 13. Let's see. We had 11. So it was 13 to 11.
0: Yep.
1: By the way, opposite of skinny, Brian.
3: Trim.
1: You know what opposite means, don't you? It's not the same. It's completely different. So opposite of skinny would be.
3: Honey.
1: Trey Taylor's not skinny. He is
3: tall,
2: chunky,
0: fat.
1: Fat. We're looking for fat. All right. Let's see. The only clue remaining in the final category, check on it. Things associated with a check. We need 2 answers correct to tie 3 to win.
2: All right.
1: And go. 1 is a, 2 is a, 3 is a.
2: An account number?
1: Yes. This, I get this, invoice, another name for an invoice is a
2: file, invoice, bill.
1: Yes. I make this when I go to the bank and when I put money in, it's
2: a deposit.
1: Yes. This is on the end of a check or a ticket. They tear it off. It's
2: stub.
1: Called. That's it. That's all we needed was 4 to win and the game ends.
2: Yay.
1: Was that what we needed? 4 or 3?
0: 4.
1: Yeah, we needed 4.
0: Yep.
2: Yay!
1: The opposite of skinny, Brian, is?
3: Fat.
1: There you have it. See, we've taught him something new today. It's good to know.
2: We need a sound effect, please, of applause.
1: Ding.
2: No, we need a sound effect.
1: Oh, a golf clap.
0: Golf clap.
1: Yeah, that works.
2: Golf clap.
1: Yeah. All right, now you've played this before, right, where we climb the pyramid. You've got to get all these answers. I give you more clues, and you have to just go to the top of the pyramid to get the 25
2: cents. Oh, no, this is so much pressure.
1: It is. All right, you ready? This time we get 60 seconds. He'll flip it at 30, and we'll do two rounds.
2: Can I get a...
1: No help.
0: Oh.
1: He's got to keep time.
0: Oh, yeah.
1: Okay. All right, you ready?
2: Okay.
1: And away we go. All right, we go out in the outdoors on a spring day. We've got the basket. We've got the food inside. We've
2: picnic.
1: Got the blanket. Yes! This is Mexico and the United States.
2: Vacation.
1: But there's a line between it. They call it the... Canada's got one between us and them. It's our...
2: Limit.
1: You remember Madonna had a song about it. I keep on pushing my love over the...
2: Borderline?
1: Yes!
2: Oh.
1: The lever you pull down, the numbers spin around in a casino. It's called a
0: time.
1: Well, you got 60. You got to flip it.
0: Oh, my bad.
1: All right, go on to the next.
2: Okay.
1: Thing. All right, the legs on it, the chairs that pull up to it, the dinner that you place on it. It is a
2: table.
1: Yes. I got a headache. I got to take one of the or take
2: aspirin.
1: 2. Yes. Well, the material, the stitching, the cotton that goes
2: tablecloth.
1: Into. But I put it on a shirt. It is part of a, what is a shirt and pants they are called?
2: Outfit.
1: What's another name for it?
2: Suit.
1: Pass. I pull the lever down. I'm trying to win the money. 777. It's a... we put the quarter in the blank.
2: I know. I can't think of the name. I can see it in my head. I'm so sorry.
1: Slot
0: machine.
1: Can the
0: preacher say that online?
2: Slot machine.
1: Yeah, what are pants and shirts and things? What are they called?
0: Wardrobe?
1: Outfits. What do you call them, Brian?
0: Oh.
3: Shorts.
1: No, if I've got a pair of pants, I've got my socks, I've got my shirt, I've got my jacket. These are?
3: Clothing.
1: Yes.
2: Oh, clothes.
1: That's it.
2: Okay, sorry.
1: We didn't win. Doggone it.
2: I'm so sorry.
1: But we got one more round. We can redeem ourselves. Do you want to play with Susan, Brandon, or me, Brian? Pick a partner.
2: Brandon, play with Brandon.
1: You can do Brandon again if you want.
2: Yeah, Brandon's good.
0: I miss Susan's pretty good, Brian.
2: This makes me feel stupid when I can't figure out an outfit.
1: It was close. It was close. You and Brandon were good. You want to keep it going or you want to switch it up?
3: I'm going about that.
1: Oh, he picked me this time. Thank you, Brian. All right, here are your categories. House calls, the planets, upsy daisy, a pain in the neck, scared stiff, or rings and things?
3: Rings and things.
1: Rings and things. Things associated with the word ring. All right, Brian, you ready?
3: Ready.
1: And go. You put this on the girl's finger when you want her to marry you. You get her a
3: ring.
1: But what is it? The period between the
3: golden
1: pass. I pick this up and I dial your number. I'm calling you on a
3: phone.
1: All right. Pass. The planet's got the rings around it.
3: Pluto.
1: Pass. This is what you get in when you want to clean yourself. You run the water. It's a
3: shower tub.
1: Yes. Go back to the thing. We're now blank. We're going to get married. We are
3: couple.
1: Darn. Come on,
0: pass.
1: It's engaged.
0: I'm not pass.
1: Telephone. He got, bathtub. He got tub. Did he get anything else? He did not get anything else. Did he?
0: I think it was two. Yeah.
2: We done.
1: Oh yeah.
0: That was tough.
1: That was awful.
2: All right.
0: Tough one.
1: Yeah.
2: Yeah. Well, all right, Brian.
1: I think the categories were too hard. No, he's going to keep on.
0: I think Pluto lost its ring, so a while back.
1: Yeah, I thought they would have known that one, but guess not. House calls, upsy daisy, the planet, scared stiff, or pain in the neck.
2: Oh, are you talking to me? Who are you talking to?
1: Y'all pick. Y'all are together. Whichever one. You got to pick.
2: What? I go over from again. My brain was.
1: House calls, upsy daisy, the planets, scared stiff, or pain in the neck.
2: Well, not the planets.
0: Do pain in the neck.
2: Okay.
1: Pain in the neck. Things that have a neck.
0: Do the clues.
1: I'm going to let her give them this time.
0: Okay.
2: Oh, no.
1: Yeah. Things that have a neck.
2: So
1: it's on the bottom. You see it?
2: Better with this. Yeah.
1: All right. Ready? 30 seconds and go.
2: Thanksgiving.
0: Turkey.
2: It has sleeves and buttons.
0: A jacket.
2: Smaller. Lighter. Under the jacket.
0: A shirt. Button-up shirt.
2: Okay.
0: Dress shirt.
2: It's shirt.
0: Okay.
2: Good. Okay. Out of a Coca-Cola, out of this, you drink a Coke.
0: A cup?
2: Mm-mm.
0: A bottle?
2: Yes. It brings babies to people's houses.
0: A stork?
2: Yes. You play it. It has 6 strings or 12 strings.
0: Guitar?
2: This is a pink bird with a long neck.
0: Flamingo.
1: They didn't get that. Y'all got 4 or 5?
2: That was 6.
0: No.
1: They didn't give you 5. Flamingo. I'm not giving you flamingo. Y'all were left
2: with
1: the buzzer.
2: Okay, 5.
0: Yeah, we had to get rid of our storks. 4 was enough.
1: So 4?
0: The babies I was talking about.
1: Oh, yeah. You got 4?
0: We got 5.
1: Oh, 5. Okay.
2: We got 5.
1: All right. 5-2. And Brian, if we had done better, Brian, we wouldn't be so far in the hole. Okay. So we really got to do better this time. Brian, here are the categories remaining. House calls, planets, upsy daisy, and scared stiff.
3: Planets.
1: Oh, man. Well, it is not actually planets, thank God. Things that are planned. Planned. All right? You ready, Brian?
3: Ready.
1: And go. Another name for supper. You eat it at night?
3: Dinner?
1: Yes. We're getting married. We're having a...
3: party?
1: No. What do you call it when you get married? It's a...
3: engagement.
1: Yeah, now you're going to say it. When you have a child together, it's a blank.
3: Children?
1: What do you call the little bitty bouncing girl?
3: No.
1: I quit. I'm not even doing this. Come on, Brian. You got to do better than this.
2: Don't yell at Brian. It's
3: hard.
1: It is not hard. When two people get together and they go say, I do, what is that?
2: Nightmare in my case.
1: I guess you shouldn't have picked me as a partner.
2: Or disaster.
0: Y'all got one.
1: Yeah, right. We got dinner. Yeah. It's called a wedding, Brian. And then after I tried to get you to say engagement, then you say engagement for wedding. Bye. You have a little child. It's called a what? What do you call the little bitty?
2: Baby? Yeah,
1: you never heard the bouncing baby term? I guess not.
2: Don't yell at Brian.
1: I know. I'm sorry, Brian. I shouldn't
2: have done that. He doesn't feel good.
0: 5-3.
1: Yeah, we got 3 points. So on this round, if they get... let's see. We had the so we got to get to 10. If we got 7, so all you got to get is 6 to win. We wouldn't even have a chance. All right, the remaining categories: house calls, upsy daisy, or scared stiff.
0: I mean, 6 is. I mean, we still got to work hard here, Susan.
1: I mean, that's just a. I mean, even with that, I mean, we.
0: What's
1: yeah. We have. I mean, we're still through.
2: Six
1: I mean,
2: is a lot.
1: What's that? That's to completely. That's to keep us from even playing another round. I mean that.
0: What's upsy-daisy?
1: Upsy-daisy, all right, things people lift.
0: All right.
1: Are you ready?
0: Are you doing it or am I doing it?
1: Oh, yeah, she's doing it.
2: Oh, uh-oh. I don't do I either of I those very
1: it.
2: Good.
1: He didn't see it. All right, ready, and...
2: Wait a minute. Things people lift.
1: Yes.
2: What is that? Upsy-daisy.
0: Yep.
1: Got it. And go.
2: Bouncing.
0: Ball.
2: Tiny.
0: Baby.
2: Drink coffee out of a...
0: Cup. Mug.
2: Couch. Chair,
0: furniture,
2: coffee table,
0: furniture,
2: your abs, you
0: muscle,
2: can get
0: weight.
2: Yes. If you're the winner, you are the
0: champion.
2: Yes. Milk used to come in
0: a jug.
2: Well, paper,
0: carton.
2: Yes. And you carry your papers in a
0: sack.
2: No, if you're a businessman, lawyer,
0: briefcase.
2: Yes. That's it. What was that? Did we run out of time?
1: Oh, no. No, y'all won
2: a
1: easy.
2: Baby, a mug, furniture, weights, yeah. The champion, a carton, a briefcase.
0: That's called a sweep, a clean sweep.
1: What'd you think, Brian? Actually, I forgot to look at the clock because I think it ran out, but they had already hit 5 by then. That's all they needed, pretty much.
0: Good job, Susan.
1: Yeah, very well done. I think she figured it out. Yeah, they just whipped our tail, Brian. What do you think of that? That was bad. That was almost like Alabama baseball yesterday.
3: Choked.
1: Yeah, we did. Hey, Brian, I'm gonna take full responsibility. You know what? No, I shouldn't do that. We go down as a team. We both blew it. All right, we got 60 seconds on the clock. Susan will be giving the clues a chance to win. Now you got to climb the ladder to the 25-cent pyramid. If you get all of them, you get 60 seconds though. Again, the same basic method. Just give him clues. He tries to give you the answers, and you move on. All right.
2: Wait a minute.
1: Start with the 25 right, cent.
0: Clues are on the
1: Let's see. What is the first one? Right I think it's $50
0: there.
1: Or something.
0: So you go right.
1: Yeah, go along the line, then up, and then climb that ladder to the top of the pyramid. Ready?
2: Wait. She's completely giving confused. Him. Yeah, I am confused. So I
1: don't tell him. Don't show him.
2: So I say, I have to come up with a clue?
1: Same thing you just did.
2: In my head?
1: Yeah.
2: Oh, no.
1: Well, you just did it easily then. What's the difference?
2: Well, I was reading them.
1: Well, you're reading them there.
2: Okay. All right.
1: You ready? And go.
2: Sequins. Fairy dust.
0: Party.
2: The ball at midnight. The New York.
0: Yeah. New Year's. New Year's Eve.
2: No, it's a. Some. It's an object.
0: Masquer.
2: Things.
0: An object.
2: Should I move on?
0: Yep.
1: Yeah. Pass and come back.
2: Lyrics.
0: A song.
2: Chorus. Introduction.
0: Symphony. A
2: song.
1: 30 seconds.
2: There's a intro. There's a chorus. There's it has to do with the song. Can I tell him that?
1: No.
2: This is
1: Go
2: crazy.
1: To the next one.
2: Okay. No, this can be. What an orange might say?
1: Pass. Go to the next one. You got to at least get one right. Y'all ain't got one yet.
2: A gavel.
0: A judge.
2: Things a judge uses. Oh, okay. Things a judge uses. Yeah, okay.
1: I guess we can give them that one. That's the only one they got, though. Brian, do you think you could have done better?
0: Let's see.
3: Yeah.
1: We could have won, though. We might have had a shot. Well, the first one was the parts of a song is what you were trying to get at?
2: Yeah,
1: you know, we really should say it like that, but we probably would have given it to you for just saying song. And what when the, was it the big ball drop? Is that what you were doing on the first one?
2: Things that glitter.
1: Things that glitter. Oh, sequins. Oh, okay. Yeah, I get it now.
2: That's what would you have said?
0: These are tough.
1: Gold. I don't know. That's a good thing.
2: Oh, glitter is gold.
1: But I don't know. That's hard. That's
0: would an orange say?
1: Oh, I'm right. Eat me off the button here. I'm in Florida. You know, squeeze me and I'll give you juice. I mean, things like that.
2: I wouldn't have said that.
1: Oh. Yeah, maybe not.
2: Not with Dre here.
1: Y'all enjoy the Memorial weekend. We're hoping to do the same. Be careful out there. Don't be stupid. Congrats to all the class of 26 as well.
0: Yep.
2: 45,000 people are expected to drive at least 50 miles, according to the AAA.
1: Yeah, be careful on the roads and the waterways.
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1: All right, Brian. Thank you, sir. 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
2: Susan, feel better, Brian.
1: Yes, thank you to all who listened and watched as well. Enjoy the weekend, folks.
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5: With Sailor, a fire and explosion at a Staten Island shipyard has killed one person and injured more than 30. Among those injured is a fire marshal in critical condition and a firefighter in serious condition. The FDNY originally posting the incident around 3:30 today after a call came in reporting two workers trapped in a confined space at the Richmond Terrace facility. Responding crews found a fire burning in the basement of a metal structure before a major explosion occurred roughly 50 minutes later as firefighters battled the blaze. Tulsi Gabbard has resigned as President Trump's Director of National Intelligence, saying she needed to leave office as her husband battles cancer. She's the fourth cabinet member to depart during Trump's second term. In her resignation letter, which she posted on social media, Gabbard said she told the president she would leave her job June 30th. Aaron Lucas will serve as acting director of national intelligence. This is SRN News.
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0: Tallahassee Tigers Sports.
1: He will run it again. Somehow came through there. He's off to the races. Out across the 40. Midfield. Down the right sideline. 40, 30, 20, 10. Touchdown.
0: Supporting the purple and gold.
1: 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Second base comes up to get it. Throw to first. He's safe. And the game is over. Tallahassee wins and put him off the mound at first.
0: The home for the Tallahassee Tigers since 1954.
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7: With SRN News, I'm Bob Agnew in Washington. The Department of Justice is acknowledging it's removed from its website news releases about criminal cases related to the January 6th uprising at the Capitol. The department says the information about the prosecutions is partisan propaganda. The purge of news releases documenting those criminal charges is a latest step by the administration to change the media narrative that he says is biased against him and Republicans. President Trump said this week the U.S. would be sending an additional 5,000 troops to Poland. That stirred some confusion following weeks of changing rhetoric from the White House about the possibility of reducing, not increasing, the American military presence there. President Trump touting what he calls a major jobs milestone. He says 100% of net job creation since 2025 has been in the private sector. This is SRN News.
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7: With SRN News, I'm Bob Agnew in Washington. President Trump confused European leaders this week when he announced that indeed the United States would be sending an additional 5,000 troops to Poland. Confused because earlier, the past several weeks, in fact, the White House and the president have been suggesting the U.S. would be drawing down its troop presence in Poland and other parts of Europe by about that same amount. Russia says a Ukrainian drone attack has done a devastation to one of its oil terminals, and that's also led to some loss of life there as that war continues to rage on. On Wall Street, it was another winning session on Friday with the major indexes all doing better, closing out their eighth week of gains, and that's largely because some of the companies that were reporting their profits were doing better than expected. SpaceX has sent its latest rocket into space. It carried a mock load of some of its satellites as a test flight. More on these stories at srnnews.com.
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4: With SRN News, I'm Bob Agnew in Washington. Poland's foreign secretary said he appreciates President Trump's decision to deploy an additional 5,000 U.S. troops to his country. That did come as a surprise to him and other European leaders this week. The president is essentially reversing course after several weeks of suggesting the U.S. was about to draw down its troops in that part of the world. A Ukrainian drone attack has caused a fire at a Russian oil terminal. Russia's Astra News outlet reported that drone struck the Cheskaris oil terminal. That's a key site for Russian state-controlled pipelines. President Trump touting what he calls a major jobs milestone. He says since 2025, the only jobs that have been created in this country are in the private sector, while public sector jobs have actually decreased. But he said many of those former public employees have found even better employment in the private sector. This is SRN News.
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6: That's right, news on Bob Agnew in Washington. Some European leaders are scratching their heads after a big reversal this week from the White House. President Trump announcing on Thursday the U.S. will send an additional 5,000 troops to Poland, stirring confusion following weeks of different statements in which it appeared the U.S. was prepared to draw down its troop presence in that part of the world. The new chairman of the Federal Reserve was sworn in on Friday. Kevin Warsh, sworn in at the White House by Supreme Court Justice Clarence Thomas. President Trump is touting what he calls a major jobs milestone. He noted yesterday at that swearing-in ceremony for Warsh that 100% of net new jobs since 2025 have been created in the private sector as his administration seeks to root out unnecessary bureaucracies. Another winning session on Wall Street to end the week. The stock market closing out its eighth straight winning week. Ross Doerr's Workday and Zoom Communications led the way. This is SRN News.
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3: With SRN News, I'm Bob Agnew in Washington. President Trump surprised European allies this week when he said that the U.S. would in fact be sending more troops to Poland, not drawing down the troops like he's been suggesting now for several weeks. That's caused a certain amount of confusion among some of the allies who say it's hard to tell which direction the president will go, but still, Poland welcomed the good news. The president is touting what he calls a major jobs milestone. He says 100% of all the net new jobs since 2025 have been created in the private sector as his administration seeks to root out unnecessary bureaucrats within the federal government. And he spoke at the swearing-in yesterday of Kevin Warsh as the new Federal Reserve Chair at the White House. The president says not only is he cutting excess government waste, but a lot of those workers are finding even better jobs now in private industry. This is SRN News.
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6: SRN News, I'm Mary Rose. A Ukrainian drone attack has caused a fire at a Russian oil terminal, according to officials at Russia's Krasnodar region. The incident occurred overnight, where falling drone debris sparked the fire, injuring two people. Russia's Astra News outlet reported that Ukrainian drones struck an oil terminal, a key site for Russian state-controlled pipelines. Ukraine's general staff said Saturday afternoon that Ukrainian forces struck the oil facility overnight. The family of NASCAR legend Kyle Busch is revealing the cause of his sudden death. According to a family statement, Busch died Thursday from complications of severe pneumonia that developed into sepsis. A medical evaluation concluded the 41-year-old passed away from rapid and overwhelming associated complications. He was a two-time NASCAR Cup Series champion. This is SRN News.
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6: With SRN News, I'm Mary Rose. About 40,000 people are under evacuation orders and schools have shut down in Southern California due to a hazardous chemical leak. Officials say a storage tank began leaking methylcarlite, a chemical used in making plastic parts. The tank overheated Thursday at an aerospace plastics facility in Garden Grove, where evacuations were initially ordered. Officials expanded evacuation orders Friday to include parts of Cypress, Stanton, Anaheim, Buena Park, and Westminster after failing to stop the leak overnight. And the family of NASCAR legend Kyle Busch is revealing the cause of his sudden death. According to a family statement, Busch died Thursday from complications of severe pneumonia that developed into sepsis. A medical evaluation concluded the 41-year-old passed away from rapid and overwhelming associated complications. This is SRN News.
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4: 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We specialize in storm damage, so if you feel you may have damage from the recent storms, call us for a free roof inspection. 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
7: SRN News, I'm Mary Rose. Authorities in Southern California are declaring a state of emergency as they try to prevent a large chemical tank from exploding south of Los Angeles. Orange County Fire Authority Commander Craig Covey says attempts to cool the tank to keep it from rupturing aren't working, and they're trying everything they can to think of to avoid disaster. The 34,000-gallon tank contains toxic chemicals used in plastic manufacturing. Meanwhile, more than 40,000 people in Garden Grove and five other cities are under evacuation orders. Despite high gas prices, a record number of Americans are expected to travel over this Memorial Day weekend. AAA projects 45 million people will drive, fly, or catch a ride to their destinations over the holiday that traditionally marks the unofficial start of summer. This is SRN News.
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6: With SRN News, I'm Mary Rose. President Trump says a deal with Iran, including opening the Strait of Hormuz, has been largely negotiated. He announced this on social media after talks with Israel and other allies. The deal, described as a memorandum of understanding, still needs finalization. It aims to end the war and includes two-month negotiations on Iran's nuclear program. The U.S. would end its blockade of Iran's ports. Iran has signaled narrowing differences in the talks. Both sides emphasize their key positions and warn of risks if attacks resume. Iran describes the draft as a framework agreement for more talks. Authorities in Southern California are declaring a state of emergency as they try to prevent a large chemical tank from exploding south of L.A. Orange County Fire Authority Commander Craig Covey says attempts to cool the tank to keep it from rupturing aren't working. This is SRN.
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5: With SRN News, I'm Mary Rose. President Trump says a deal with Iran, including opening the Strait of Hormuz, has been largely negotiated. He announced this on social media after talks with Israel and other allies. The deal, described as a memorandum of understanding, still needs finalization. It aims to end the war and includes two-month negotiations on Iran's nuclear program. The U.S. would end its blockade of Iran's ports. Iran has signaled narrowing differences in the talks. Both sides emphasize their key positions and warn of risks if attacks resume. Authorities in Southern California are declaring a state of emergency as they try to prevent a large chemical tank from exploding south of L.A. Orange County Fire Authority Commander Craig Covey says attempts to cool the tank to keep it from rupturing are not working. This is SRN News.
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